Well, we began with a song that mentions today's date in the first line, the 3rd of June. Desiree, Neil Diamond from 1978, getting us started on this week's edition of the Give Me Back My 70s show. I'm Jim Pemberton, and I have got 70s music for the next 3 hours. If there's something from the 70s or maybe from the early 80s, we might sneak something in for you. If you want to hear something, let me know what it is on the telephone. 877-331-8580 is the number. 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Again, that is Pemby at Comcast.net. We begin with another song that also mentions the 3rd of June in the first line. A song that was originally a hit in 1967, but was re-released in 1976 as a result of a movie being made about this song, which is one of the great story songs of the pop music era from Bobby Gentry. This is Ode to Billy Joe on Give Me Back My 70s.

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1: It's still hard to believe that was Mr. Mannheim Steamroller doing the music for that. He, along with a guy named Bill Freeze, who was the voice of the fictional character C.W. 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So there you go. We'll get this one on right now. It is another one from 1976, Cletus Megard and the Citizens Band. White Knight by request on Give Me Back My 70s.
2: Down 75 or 85 or I-20 t'other way. Turn your spells to the right and in the night you hear some good buddy say,
3: "Breaker, breaker, got a picture taker, old Smokey's at 43.
2: It's that Japanese toy, the trucker's joy, that everybody calls CB. Yeah, Citizens Band keeps you up to date with the fender benders and the Tijuana taxes and all them buyers out there. Flip-flop. Now ahead of your children and ahead of your wife on the list of the 10 best things in life, you see, B's got a rate right around number 4. Of course, Beavers, Hot Biscuits, and Merle Haggard come 1, 2, 3, you know. Well, I was loaded down coming out of Lake City. I was checking out seat covers young and pretty when all of a sudden there come a call over my CB ringing wall to wall. Said, "Go to Double Nickel, said you hit the ridge, cause there's a Smoky Picture Taker to the side of the bridge." Oh, mercy. Appreciate that, good buddy. What's your handle there? Come on. Got any county mounties out there prowling? Come on. And he said,
4: 10-4 back door.

0: about it.
1: All right, White Knight, hammer down. 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That old diesel juice was a getting loose, and everything was fine. When wall to wall, I got a call from a front door Big Bear trapper. Said, break 19, good buddy of mine. 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Well, I jammed my stick and lost 20 quick. You could hear them gears a-tearing. I got passed by a beaver in a Camaro when I was cruising along and going so slow. I could count every button on that frilly blouse she was a-wearing. Of course, they weren't but one. Hey there, Super Trooper. Yeah, that's a crafty smoky over there at the CB of his own. Hey, White Knight, let's slide one off the Super Trooper. Come on.
0: In four, back door, put the pedal in the metal. What you waiting for? If that old White can't stay inside, gonna leave you here and say no more. How about it?
1: Whoa, now, buddy, that's fight talk. I'll get up there and blow your doors off. Well, I hammered down like I had wings, little gravels in my wheels going ping, ping, ping. About the time I hit 92, I saw something flashing in my rear view. Thought to myself, that can't be true, but there it was, it going blue, blue, blue. Uh-oh. Bubblegum machine done hit the jackpot. Well, I could see that bear laughing big, hanging in tight on the back of my rig. And right there and then it come to me, wall to wall. So in that cold, dark Georgia night, in the shadow of Smoky Bear's blue light, I decided to make me just one more CB call. Break 19 for the Super Trooper. Hey there, Smoky old buddy, tell me if I'm right, or you my front door, you the White Knight, come on. And he said,
0: 10-4, back door. You in a heap of trouble, boy, for sure. Gonna read you your rights and treat you fair. Just pull over there with your rocking chair. Want you boys to know each other real well, cause you gonna be sharing the same jail cell. You make 12 cotton pickers I've caught tonight, running front doors that White Knight. How about it? 40 miles over speed limit. You boys gonna be here a spell.
1: That's it, cotton pickers. I've done been grounded. My tail in jail and my rig impounded. So when you're coming through the Georgia night, don't never get no front door called up. White Knight. No, sir. Wind up in the pokey with Smokey. I'm gonna pull

0: Shirley. 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Hey, Shirley, the handle's Squirrely, and how about channel hopping round a spell?
1: Well, Squirrely, this is Shirley. Are you running barefoot over there?
0: 10-4, Shirley. This is Squirrely.

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0: What am I putting on your meter, Skeeter?
1: I'll never tell!
2: Breaker, breaker!
3: Come on, breaker!
2: I'm looking for a westbound.
3: You've got a southbound.
2: But good buddy, I wanted a westbound.
3: Well, I guess it's just gonna be one of them days.
4: Hey, Shirley. This is Squirrely. Do you dig what I say?
1: Ten-foot, Squirrely. This is Shirley. I read you okay, you bushy-tailed rascal.
4: Well, Shirley, get your best fur and fix up your hair. Manicure your fingernails and I'll be right there. Hey, Shirley. Tonight, old Squirrely is gonna take you dancing everywhere.
3: Breaker, breaker.
4: Come on now, breaker.
3: Do you know where I can eucalyptus street?
4: Let's see now. Eucalyptus. Can you spell that for me, please?
3: Eucalyptus. I'll forget it. I'll just get the directions to Oak Street, if you don't mind.
5: Yikes. Can't believe one of you people requested that. Shirley and Squirrely. And hey, Shirley, this is Squirrely on the Give Me Back My 70s show. Deep cleansing breath. Okay, let's play something to wash the taste out of our mouths here.

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1: This portion of the show is being brought to you by Scrambled Campbell's, created especially for secret agents who insist on having their alphabet soup served in code.
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1: When you're with good friends having good times, don't just have a beer, have a Löwenbräu. 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
0: Tonight, let it be Löwenbräu.

tears I've cried, because of you I've cried. 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Let me go, let me go, let me go.

That song was a big pop and soul hit in 1972 for the Dramatics. It was a minor soul hit in 1973 for that guy, the guy who sang the jingle for Lowenbrow Beer, Arthur Prysock, on Give Me Back My 70s. Here's Daryl Hall and John Oates. It's a Laugh from 78.

0: You may recall that song being a hit in the early 80s for Chaka Khan, but before she did it, the average white band did it. That's what you're going to do for me on the Give Me Back My 70s show. James Robert Tiberius Pemberton, by your side and at your service. 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
0: This is, of course, the portion of the program in which we take a virtual 45 RPM record from the 1970s and we play the A-side, usually the hit, and the B-side, usually not a hit. This is certainly the case in this particular record in 1970. The reason I selected it is because on this day in 1970, the lead singer of this particular British band had to fly 6,000 miles from the UK to New York City just to change one line of the song, which had already been recorded. The problem was that the BBC would not play the song because it mentioned a commercial product, in this case, Coca-Cola. And that was a no-no on the BBC at the time. I don't know if it still is. But yeah, they would not play anything with a commercial brand name in it because it was a non-commercial service. It was kind of the same thing with the cover of the Rolling Stone with Dr. Hook. BBC wouldn't play that, so they did this. Absolutely butchered hack job replacement with some

That is the American version of Lola from the Kinks, the version that does mention Coca-Cola. Of course, in the UK, Coca-Cola had to be changed to Cherry Cola, which necessitated Ray Davies and his 6,000-mile plane flight on this day back in 1970. Kind of ridiculous if you think about it, but that's the way things were back then. The B-side now. In the UK, it was a different B-side than what you got in the United States. We'll play them both for you. In the UK, the flip side of Lola is actually an outtake from the sessions for the 1968 Kinks album Muswell Hillbillies. This is Berkeley Muse on Give Me Back My 70s.

0: The Kinks and Berkeley Muse. That is the B-side of Lola in the UK on the Give Me Back My 70s show. By the way, Lola, a big hit for the Kinks, of course, made it to number 2 on the charts in the UK, made it to number 9 here in the United States. And the song on the B-side in the United States was this one, a song written by Dave Davies. This is Mindless Child of Motherhood.
1: This is Top of the Pops, bringing you live studio performances of all the beautiful sounds from the contemporary British scene. Our second song from the Kinks features Dave Davies in his own composition, Mindless Child of Motherhood.

0: Mindless Child of Motherhood from the Kinks, the American B-side of the American single release of Lola. I didn't know that was going to be the Top of the Pops version from the BBC. I think that was Brian Matthew, I think, was the DJ who introduced that. And Brian Matthew was a part of BBC Radio up until he was in like his early 80s, I think, before he finally hung it up. And even then, I think the Beeb kind of forced his hand. I mean, I think they just decided they didn't want him anymore, and that kind of stirred up some controversy because the British people still wanted to hear him, but the BBC really kind of steps on their own you-know-what a lot over the years. They really, really do. Okay, now, I mentioned, as we were going into that Kinks record, the British version of Dr. Hook's cover of the Rolling Stone, it was changed in the UK, and the edit job on this is absolutely terrible. I mean, it is absolutely terrible. I'm going to play it for you, though. Here's Dr. Hook and Something You'll Never Want to Hear Again on the cover of the Radio Times on Give Me Back My 70s.
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4: I don't believe it. Don't touch me.
5: Hey, Ray. Hey, Sugar. Tell them who we are.
6: Well, we're big rock singers. We got golden fingers. And we're

That's horrible. That is they didn't even edit it out. They just kind of tried to drown out Rolling Stone with whoever was singing, you know, that Radio Times thing. I don't think it was even the guys from Dr. Hook. Like, what the hell? That was just dumb. They shouldn't have even bothered. It's like, okay, either in the UK, it's like either play it the way it is or just don't play it. Jeez. Oh, well. What are you going to do? Here is another song that also has a chopped up, edited version because of a brand name. I tried to find that version. I do have it somewhere, but I couldn't come up with it right off. But this particular song mentions a brand of shoes, in this case, Hush Puppies. But Jimmy recorded for the single version. I don't know if it was on the standard 45 this way or just the promo single, a version that replaces Hush Puppies with Hiking Shoes. I remember that because when I worked for WVEM in Springfield, Illinois, we had a syndicated music service. All of our music was sent to us by a company on Big 10-inch reel-to-reels. And we actually had the Hiking Shoes version, which I had never heard before until then. So here is Jimmy Buffett and Come Monday on the Give Me Back My 70s Show.

That song always makes me think of David Letterman. I was a huge fan of David Letterman, the Late Show and Late Night before that. And whenever Jimmy Buffett was on the show, Letterman would always have him do Come Monday because he absolutely adored that song. And he would just sit back and grin and just kind of dig that song, which I thought was very cool. This is the Give Me Back My 70s show coming up on the second hour of the program from WQNADV Springfield, WTNDLP Macomb, WGCCLP Geneva, KAKX Mendocino, also on WDHF Internet Radio, ACB Media 4, TheRideRadio.net, and RFD. I am Jim Pemberton, taking your 70s requests. 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Kurt, listening in from the great state of Texas this evening, wanted to hear some Todd Rundgren. Let's do one from 1975 and the Initiation album. This is Real Man on Give Me Back My 70s.

0: Hey, Wolf, my 3 minutes is just about up.
1: Oh, I'm sorry. 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
0: Oh, really?
1: Certainly nice to hear from you, man.
0: Bye! Wolf? 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

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Every man, every man.

the Wolfman himself and his attempt at a hit single. It didn't really make it for him. It didn't make the Hot 100. It bubbled under. Back in 1972, called I Ain't Never Seen a White Man, he did a full album of stuff. In fact, he even did a cover of The Rapper by the Jaggers, of all things. You can still hear the Wolfman and his shows on the radio. There's an outfit called Talent Farm that is kind of marketing the Wolfman. It's somewhat similar to what they do with Casey Kasem's American Top 40 shows, only a little different. I think they are, in fact, I know they are. They're marketing like the original Wolfman's oldie shows, you know, that he was doing back in the 70s, because last I knew, WGN was still running those overnight, Saturday night into Sunday morning after Steve and Johnny. But they also do a thing where they kind of make the Wolfman a jock on whatever format you want to do. Like if you're doing an oldies format or a classic hits or a classic rock, they take a lot of Wolfman's old bits and phone calls and introducing artists and things like that and just kind of work it around like a modern music log, you know? So it sounds as if, you know, the Wolfman is still around and still doing this. It's very tastefully done. I mean, something like that could get real tacky real quickly, but with the demo that I've heard of it, it's actually really kind of cool how they handle it. So, yes, the old Wolfman is still riding the airwaves long after he has passed away. So I think that's all right. Let's do a tune that you will know as a Doobie Brothers tune. But Kenny Loggins also did this one. He co-wrote it with Michael McDonald. Here's his version of What a Fool Believes on Give Me Back My 70s.

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0: Jeff Pemberton! 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
3: Just give me some of your love. She said, I don't want your Chevrolet. I don't want your Chevrolet. I don't want nothing in the world you got. No, you can't do nothing for me. 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

0: She was as country could be, and that is a good thing. Billy Joe Spears and the old 57 Chevrolet from 1978. Before that, Chevy Van from Sammy Johns, of course, big hit from 75. And we started that little Chevy set after the Lauren Green Chevy commercial from 1970 with Chevrolet from Foghat on the good old Give Me Back My 70s show. Appreciate you tuning in. Let's do another country song. This one by request. Daryl Darnell asked for this one. I have not heard this one in probably 40 years at least, from 1974, Porter Wagoner and the story of George Leroy Chickasha on Give Me Back My 70s.
1: The blood flowed through his veins, it killed his conscience and filled him with shame. He was part white, part black, part red. That's how he got the name George Leroy Chickasha. He had no respect or feeling for anyone, including himself. He resented every man. In his soul, there was no salvation. And he hated the sight of cotton fields and his thoughts of plantations. The bitterness set his soul afire when he'd think of Indians and reservations. He had the coldest gray eyes I've ever saw on a man. He could look clear through you and back again. And they looked like pieces of stone when he'd stare. There was a mixture in the texture of his hair that hung low around his cheekbones that were high above his chin. I saw him kill a man with his own bare hands, but show no mercy to him. He carried a pistol, a switchblade, and a tomahawk with him night and day. The meanest man that ever lived, George Leroy Chickasha. He had the quickness of lightning and could run like an antelope. He feared no man, no gun, or rope. I saw him watch a rattlesnake bite him on the leg. Never batted an eye. Then he said, get a taste of that blood. Crawl out there and die. They locked him in the security cell in Baton Rouge. He stayed one day. Iron bars couldn't hold George Leroy Chickasha. At last he gave himself up and said he was tired of running away. So they spread the news that they'd hang George Leroy Chickasha. He walked up the 13 steps to the trapdoor and stood on it with no expression in his eyes. And when the minister asked him if he wanted to pray, he looked toward the skies and said, God, inside my veins flows blood of red, all mixed with black and white. I have no race or creed. I pray to die. George Leroy Chickasha.

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1: Radio. 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

0: That is a great album track. Trainwreck, I'm glad you requested that one because that is a good one. From the Hydra album, Toto, St. George and the Dragon on the Give Me Back My 70s show. Mark has also requested something else here, which is a song that has an absolutely infectious bass line. It's a hook in and of itself, even without the lyrics. I mean, the song itself is just hooky as all get out. It's a terrific pop song. But did you ever notice that the bass line kind of sounds like, well, this?
1: I want my baby, baby, back, baby, back, baby.

Love that. Tommy James, Dragging the Line, by request on the Give Me Back My 70s show. This next one also by request. Not Jackson Browne this time, the Jackson 5, and their take on Doctor My Eyes.

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1: 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I almost put them in Macomb. That would be kind of a trick there. 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Happy 87th birthday, Ian Hunter of Mott the Hoople. To 1972 for this one. It's All the Young Dudes, a song written by David Bowie on Give Me Back My 70s.

0: love me some Curtis. Curtis Mayfield, Superfly, 1972 on the Give Me Back My 70s show. He was born on this day back in 1942. And since I played that, I may as well play this.
1: We interrupt this record to bring you a special bulletin. Superfly is missing.
2: Good God!
1: We now take you to our on-the-spot reporter.
3: I have several witnesses here with me. Sir, when was the last time you saw Superfly?
4: It was the 3rd of September.
3: And you, sir, can you describe the suit Superfly was wearing?
4: Red, yellow, black, white, and brown.
3: And you, sir, who was the last person Superfly was seen with?
4: Mrs. Jones.
3: If we need you for any further information, can we call you?
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3: We take you now to Washington.
1: We're here at the White House. The president has an important announcement regarding Superfly. Mr. President, what seems to be the problem?
6: I got ants in my pants and I need to dance.
1: Just arriving at the White House is the man that will risk his neck for brother man. Sheriff. Now that the president has called you into the case, what will you be doing?
7: Chasing women and drinking.
1: Mr. President, what is your opinion of Sheriff?
8: This cat Sheriff is a bad.
9: Shut your mouth.
1: I see the president and Sheriff have gone into the White House.
10: What they do?
1: Mr. President, what are you and Sheriff doing in there?
11: Holding hands, making all kinds of plans.
1: Mr. President, why are you holding hands with Sheriff? Just been handed a bulletin. Superfly was last seen. We take you back to our on-the-spot reporter.
3: I'm here with Freddy, who we believe knows the whereabouts of Superfly. Excuse me, Freddy.
12: Ah!
3: Wait a minute, what happened?
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14: Freddy's dead?
13: That's what I said.
3: Oh well, I have several other witnesses. 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
15: We know, they know, and you know and I know.
3: I don't know. 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
3: And just who is my best friend?
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0: John and Ernest, Superfly meets Shaft on Give Me Back My 70s, and now... Oh, you're going to hate me for this. I'm going to play the B-side of that record. Here's a minute and a half of your life you'll never get back. Superfly meets Shaft, part 2 on Give Me Back My 70s.

son of Shaft, the Barquets, on the Give Me Back My 70s show. Happy 80th birthday, Eddie Holman. He is the guy who had the big hit with Hey There Lonely Girl, a song that he didn't actually want to record. He didn't think it was a very good song. His wife talked him into it, and he later said he was really glad that he listened to his wife and recorded it because that song ended up putting his kids through college. Now, I could play that song for you, but I thought we would dig a little deeper and dig out a lost soul single from 1970. This is called Kathy Called. It's Eddie Holman on Give Me Back My 70s.

0: Katie Holman on Give Me Back My 70s. Now, to answer a question here, Daryl Darnell asked, didn't John and Ernest have another record out in 1973? John and Ernest, who did that Superfly meets Shaft thing that I played. Well, yeah, actually they did. This scraped the very bottom of the soul chart that year. I've never heard it, but I do have it, so we'll give it a spin and see if it's any good. This is Soul President number one on Give Me Back My 70s.
1: Ladies and gentlemen, the President of the United States.
2: How you feel, brother? You feel good?
1: Mr. President, now that you're elected, what will you do?
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1: What will this country be like with you as president?
2: We're gonna have a funky good time.
1: Have you any other statement?
4: I love you, baby.
1: The president is just leaving. Wait a minute. An emergency has just come up. The president's car has been stolen. You repeat, the president's car has been stolen. We take you now to the White House parking lot.
5: I'm here with the parking attendant. Mr. Nixon, didn't you used to be in politics? What happened?
6: Some people lose and some folks win.
5: But why are you here parking cars?
7: Nobody wants you when you're down and out.
5: With me now is the new head of the FBI, Superfly. What kind of car did the president have?
8: One of a kind.
5: In order to solve this case, is there anything you need to know about the car?
9: When it go round and circle.
5: We return you now to the White House.
1: We're back at the White House with the president. The vice president seems to be having a problem at the gate.
10: You know me, man. I'm with him. Let me in.
1: The president is shouting something to the vice president.
11: Hey, you! Get off my mountain.
1: And the vice president is shouting back.
12: There's no me without you.
1: Here with me now is John Sheriff. Mr. Sheriff, can you describe the man who stole the president's car?
13: He's a jack of all trades and a master of none.
1: You mean it was the vice president? I knew there was something funny about that dude.
14: He's the funkiest worm in the world.
1: Well, now that

Surely you know the Rolling Stones version of that from the Sticky Fingers album, but that is the Flying Burrito Brothers version of Wild Horses on Give Me Back My 70s. Born on this day in 1946, the late Michael Clark, who was the drummer for the Burritos and also for the Byrds. Another drummer born on this day in 1947, Mickey Finn of T-Rex. Now, I could do the obvious and play Bang a Gong, Get It On, but I'm not going to. I'm going to play this one instead because I love it. This is one of my all-time favorite rock and roll records. Turn this mother up. It's Cheapster. T-Rex, I'm giving back.

Happy 76th birthday, Suzy Quatro. That is Your Mama Won't Like Me on Give Me Back My 70s. Now, that made me think of Suzy Quatro's brother, Mike Quatro, who had a record that bubbled under in 1972, but it kind of became an album rock staple. 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Here is the Mike Quatro Jam Band from 1972. This is Circus on Give Me Back My 70s.

Quatro, brother of Susie Quatro on Give Me Back My 70s. Susie is still around, by the way. She has a new album out called Freedom, which is very good. And as I mentioned, she's celebrating her 76th birthday today. And so is Denise Williams. And so I've picked out a tune that was a moderate hit here in the United States back in 1977, but it went all the way to number one in the UK. This is Free on Give Me Back My 70s.

Born on this day in 1952, the late Billy Powell, who was the keyboard player for Lynyrd Skynyrd, that you got that right, on the Give Me Back My 70s show. Happy 72nd birthday to the man who may be the only African-Canadian artist ever to hit the top 40 here in the United States. It's Dan Hill. Here's his one big hit, Sometimes When We Touch. One big hit on his own, anyway.

Damn it! Hold on a second. I hate it when it does that. Yeah, my stupid playout software has a bug in it where sometimes when I'm down arrowing, it completely jumps to a different hour, and that's exactly what it just did. Okay. Okay. Now this is... Oh, boy. I got all kinds of problems here. Hold on a second here. We will get back to the music in just a moment, but I have to fix what suddenly has gone haywire on me, which... I hate it when that happens. Yeah, that's just a little bug that I don't know why it happens, and it's not germane to the computer I'm using, because it's done this on other computers that I have, where just every once in a while, when I'm down arrowing, it just blasts into the next hour and completely cuts off what it was I was playing, which is frustrating as hell. Okay, hold on a second here. I'm waiting for speech to come back, which it seems to be taking its own sweet time to do, which I don't like very much because I need it to come back right now. Okay, well, let's see. Should I just do something else? Maybe. Oh, here we go. Okay. Maybe. No, it's still not working. Okay. It says it is, but it isn't. Okay. Well, hang on. Here's what we'll do. Let's go down here. Fortunately, we have two computers to work with here. So, while I am goofing off here trying to fix stuff, let's go over to the other instance of the playout software that I have on the other machine, and we'll drop something in it real quick, and we'll actually have music, and I can stop talking. See? Rachie is listening, going, "At last! He's talking! The 70s music stopped!" She listens to the show even though she hates 70s music. I don't know why, but okay. Anyway, listen to this. It's Doucette, Mama Let Him Play.

I'm really glad I do this show on two different computers because I can play a song on one while I'm fixing the other, which is what I just did. That's Doucette, Mama Let Him Play. And that's going to do it for this edition of the Give Me Back My 70s show. A busy one, lots of requests and stuff. Thank you for those. Stay tuned. If you listen to us on WGCC, you are about to hear Synth Pop Nonstop, which sounds awfully good. Probably a good show. I'd like to hear that myself sometime. If you're on KAKX it is, we have the... I'm drawing a blank. We have Rockin' in the Days of Confusion with the Hermit, which is going to feature some Fire Sign Theater comedy this week, which you will enjoy. The oldies... what is wrong with me? On the RideRadio.net. RideRadio.net. It's going to be more of the oldies you love from the 50s, 60s, 70s, and then some. And then the rest of our affiliates, it's going to be more of me with the after show, which is going to be lots of stuff from the 70s and beyond of a mellow nature. So stay tuned for those things coming up wherever you are. And I'll be back with you next week on the Give Me Back My 70s show.

There we go. We are on WQNA Springfield, WTNDLP Macomb. 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And let me see right quick here what we're going to do, and we'll get the after show started in just a moment.

That's Emmy Holland and a track from her first album that's called Here in the Light on The After Show. On that album, Amy also did a song called Strengthen My Love. Here is the original version of that particular song from the guy who wrote it from 1977. Here's Tim Moore on The After Show.

A bit of jazz fusion from Tony Williams' Lifetime with Alan Holdsworth on guitar. That's Protocosmos. By request on the after show. This one also by request from Toto. Here's 1,000 Years.

That's Mazzy Star by request. Hope Sandoval on the vocal. That's Fade Into You. On the after show, we continue now with more requested music. Here's Daniel Amos. This is Father's Arms.

There is an artist that we have lost, Peebo Bryson. There he is, along with Roberta Flack, of course, from 1983, You're Looking Like Love to Me, by request on the after show. Peebo died yesterday at the age of 75. He had suffered a stroke over the weekend and unfortunately succumbed to the complications of that stroke, but had a whole lot of very smooth R&B and pop hits, especially in the 80s and 90s, and we'll play a few more from Peebo Bryson, including this one, another one that he did with Roberta Flack. By request, this is Maybe on the after show.

Kenny G with Peebo Bryson on the vocal by the time this night is over. That's from Kenny's album Breathless, as we play a few songs from the late Peebo Bryson, who passed away yesterday at the age of 75. Here's one more from him. This is Can You Stop the Rain on The After Show.

That is excellent. The trio, Linda Ronstadt, Dolly Parton, and Emmylou Harris, Telling Me Lies on the After Show. Great song. All right, how about we do a couple of Burt Bacharach and Hal David compositions back to back. This first one, 1973 music from the Fifth Dimension. This is Living Together, Growing Together on the After Show.

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It's what we do every Wednesday night after Give Me Back My 70s on WQNA DV Springfield, WTND LP Macomb, ACV Media 4, WDHF Internet Radio, and RFD. I am Jim Pemberton, and we begin this next hour with that other Burt Bacharach and Hal David composition I promised you. This time, a woman who recorded many of them. It's Dionne Warwick, and Let Me Go to Him.

By request, that's music from Chris Christian. The tune is Nighttime Skyline. And I'm going to play another song from Chris Christian, one of my favorites, in fact. This features Jerry Beckley of the band America on backing vocals.

Dave Grusin, by request. That's called Either Way from the Mountain Dance album on the after show. Here's some more requested music. This is part of a same title, different song thing. Two different songs by the same title. This is George Howard and Love Struck.

A lost gem from 1979. That's the Canadian band Stonebolt and Love Struck on the after show. The harmony vocals on that remind me very much of Yes. Oddly enough, it's like if Yes had done disco music in the late 70s, it might have sounded something like that. I always have liked that record. Wasn't a big hit here in the States, but it should have been. All right, now, here is a song that you will know, but this is a cover version that you probably haven't heard before. This is brand new stuff from Al Green on the After Show.

That's new stuff from Beck. It's his cover of The Corgis' Everybody's Gotta Learn Sometime on the after show with Jim Pemberton. Let's do another cover here. This is Chris Norman, who has a new album of mostly covers called Lifelines. Here's his version of a song that was a big hit for the Hollies from the pen of Albert Hammond. It's The Air That I Breathe on the after show.

walk past your house. Every night I'd look up at your window. The light was on. I saw your silhouette on the blind.

night I walk by your window. Am I there inside your head? In every book you've ever read? Front and center on your screen? In every film you've ever seen?

couple of tunes from Paul McCartney from his brand new album called The Boys from Dungeon Lane, which just came out this past Friday. The tunes you heard were the lead track, As You Lie There, and track number 12 on the CD, which is called The First Star of the Night. Here's Bruce Springsteen now. This is something I'm playing from his new Essentials collection. This is called Hello Sunshine.

Music from The Fuzz, that's called I'm So Glad, on the after show as we get ready to wind this down. Don't have a whole lot more time left. We can get a couple more songs in before we leave you for the night. I don't know why it did that. Is it the song? Is it supposed to happen like that? That it just comes back? It could be. I mean, you know, they've done tricks like that before with songs. I mean, like Elvis's Suspicious Minds, for example, where it fades out and then fades back in. Moving onward. Here are the Beatles.

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1: Now, see, I don't care about what you did down in Washington. 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And the first thing you've got to do is say the call letters properly. Okay? Now, I'm going to teach you how to sing. All right? And, you know, I hope you can get them. Because, see, you don't have a real good voice like I'm as Captain Frank or nothing. 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

Wow, you know what? Look what I didn't even I didn't even get the intro set up here. What a way to start the show, folks. Give me a second and the echo's cranked up. We gotta turn that down. We are not ready.

0: Hello, everybody, and welcome to yet another edition of the Danny Mac Rant, right here on RFD, LG73, and all our other fine affiliates. Today is Tuesday, May 29th, 2012. We are nearing the end of the marvelous month of May. Already, unreal. Can you believe it? Can you believe we are almost done with May there? That's what I wanted, the oohs and the ahs and all that good stuff. Yeah. Oh, man, yeah. We started off with Todd Rundgren, and I Saw the Light from Something Anything. Yeah, lots to talk about tonight, in no particular order. Your questions, comments, complaints, concerns, and suggestions in the IRC, and you can join us at one of the following servers, the first one being irc.dishnuts.net. 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The channel is Pound Radio DJ, but don't pound the radio DJ because he's just trying to do his job. That would be me. Yes, even though Mr. Elf didn't have the intro ready.
1: Sorry, I was getting the dinner done.
0: Man, you need to turn that echo down, dude. I know what that noise is. Oh, we can't. Ooh, we can't do that. Ooh, that's nasty. Yeah, we're trying to use the laptop with the transmitter audio, and somehow we're getting bus noise. Too many machines in the loop. We need a distribution amplifier of some sort. I don't know. We'll figure it out. Yep. Figure it out.
1: One, two. Hello. And don't talk when I talk. All right. Here we go. I'm trying now.
0: That's a little bit better. Okay. Now we're almost 10 minutes after the hour. 10 minutes in the hole, and what are we going to do? Today's going to be an interesting day, to be sure. 88 degrees in the studio. and I had to take a cold shower just to cool off a few degrees. We don't have the AC units in here yet. We're pretty tight around here as far as spending money on electricity. If I don't have to run the AC, I won't. The humidity level's low, so it's tolerable. I can breathe. I just keep drinking water. Yeah. Like I said, lots to talk about tonight. Man, lots and lots. Let's see if I can remember it all, right? Well, if you've been following me on Facebook, facebook.com/DannyMacRant, you know that I have been pretty heavily into riding the bike lately. And I've been riding semi-regularly, at least 3 to 4 times a week. And it's great to be back out there on the path. They've made the path a little longer, which is nice. So I don't have to drive as far to get to the head of the trail, which is really cool. If I wanted to, I could ride my bike. But ever since I had that accident about 2 years ago, I'm really not too keen about riding on the road. And especially now with people texting and they're not watching where they're going. Who knows when you're going to get mowed down by someone. So I would rather drive to the site and take my bike out and then ride it down the trail. So yeah, I've been riding quite a bit. Well, last week I was out in Porter County and I decided to check out some of the trails out there, and I ended up over in South Haven, over by my sister's house, over by Imagination Glen, and there's the Prairie Duneland Trail, which is about I believe it's about a 6-mile ride. It's a small trail, But it's a really nice ride, and I was totally psyched and ready to do it. And I got probably, I want to say about 3 miles in, and I felt something land on me, on my ear, and I'm like, man, please don't sting me. Please don't sting me. And then I felt it. I thought it went away. And then about a minute later, I'm still riding, and all of a sudden I hear zzz, zzz, and then I feel this intense, stinging, fiery pain, and I knew I was being stung. And this wasn't a bee. It stung me multiple times. I'm pretty sure it was a wasp or a hornet or something, and it stung the hell out of me. I want to say 2 to 3 times. I had to stop, throw my helmet down, and just sit there and and recover. It hurt so bad. It was enough to make me stop. And just, you little bastard. Yeah. And all I know is the stinging went away when I took the helmet off. I mean, well, the stinging stopped when I took the helmet off. So that whatever creature it was either died or it flew away. I'm pretty sure it got smushed pretty hard because it was in between my head and the gap of the helmet. It was flying around or walking around. And so I had some pretty good sized welts on the side of my head for at least a couple of days, but that it hurt for about 5 or 10 minutes. Hurt enough that I didn't wear my helmet on the return trip. I thought, I just can't put it back on. And I thought that maybe it was attracting them to me, that they were swooping down and attacking me because I looked like a giant bug of some sort. But the amazing thing is that I didn't wreck the bike. Yeah. I was able to stop. And anybody with an earshot would have heard me. And you would have had to bleep it. That's for sure. It would have been bleep, bleep, bleep, bleep, because it hurt. It hurt. And I think it's still a little bit sore. Thankfully, I'm not allergic to those stings. Thankfully. I'm allergic to a lot of other things, but not bee stings or wasp stings or hornet stings or whatever. Animal attacks. So, at least I have that going for me. But it was rough when you got to ride 3 miles back and you're just not into it now. It's like, I'm just going to putz along and blah blah blah. You know, there was another guy in the trail, and I talked to him for a little bit, and he parted ways. We parted ways, and he told me about where the trail goes around the other way. And I said, "Nah, I'm not. I'm just gonna go back the way I came because I'm not feeling up to riding after being stung." Yeah, Kurt says, "I'll bet it hurt like an SOB." Oh yeah, yeah. It was like fire for about 5 minutes. And all I could do was stand there and just take the pain. Yeah, it really hurt. But thankfully, I didn't let that stop me from riding on other days. I rode in St. John for a little bit. There's some trails out there by Heartland Park and all that. It's nice out there. And today I hit the trail again out here at Crown Point. And I really pushed myself this time. I ended up going to the 20th and 21st speeds. Maxed out the speeds on the bike. And remembered, oh yeah, I'm really cruising now. Because at first I wasn't using those speeds. I didn't feel I had enough in me. I was really taking baby steps as far as breaking myself back into riding again. I wasn't pushing myself so hard that I was coming back huffing and puffing. You know, I had some hard time breathing, but I paced myself, and I always had water. I didn't have ice cold water because I don't want ice cold water to shock my system when I drink it. Not a good thing. People don't think about that, but it's true. You don't want that. Yeah, it feels good at first, but it shocks your system, and there's all sorts of bad things that can happen. You're better drinking water that's room temperature or not so cold, at the very least. Yeah. So I rode today and I felt great. The endorphins were in full swing. The chemistry was there. That feeling, you know when you're broken in because you've just hit that first sweat and you say, okay, I'm ready now. I'm ready. And you just feel it. Even though you might be breathing a little heavy, your body says, go for it. And your mind says, go for it. And you just go. And it's a lot of fun. So I probably rode today about 10 to 12 miles round trip, which is a nice ride. Now, I wasn't breaking any land speed records, but I had my moments to where I was getting into it and pedaling harder. But not to the point where I'm going to fall off the bike. But I did have a few instances when I was first starting to ride again that I would push myself a little bit, and when I got back, my legs were shaking, which I did not enjoy at all. I think that was a depletion of potassium or some other minerals, so I would drink Gatorade or eat a fruit or a granola bar or something. But all in all, I'm pretty sure I'm going to be hitting the trail just about every day from now on. Because I love that feeling you get after that first sweat. You know you're ready to rock and roll. And to me, a good ride is when you come back and you're soaked with sweat and you're feeling the burn. You know you've burned some calories and you've pushed some limits. And it's the ultimate antidepressant. I mean, it's just great. I feel alert, alive, awake, and stronger. Much stronger. When I was a kid, I used to ride all over the place. I had a BMX bike then, but I rode all over the place. I lived in a big neighborhood called Lakes of the Four Seasons that was just outside of Crown Point back in the early 80s. And you could ride 5, 6, 7, 8 miles around this place. It was so big. And I rode all over on my BMX bike. I wouldn't have a water bottle either. I'd just ride. I'd ride day and night, just up and down the roads. And I miss doing that kind of stuff. But now I've got this 21-speed Mongoose mountain bike that's been converted to a road bike. So I ride that instead. And I'm able to traverse much more quickly and much more efficiently. Yeah, Kurt says I have to get a bike. I'll walk a lot, which is a good thing, but bikes are great exercise. So is walking. Walking's wonderful, too. It's also a great thing to do when you can't ride. Walk. Lots of people walk in the paths all over the place. I used to do that, too, but I think I enjoy the bike more because I like to go further distances, and I like to feel the wind. Ride like the wind, you know? Yeah. Clay says, I had a bike crash once from a stinging insect in my shirt. Ouch. Yow, dude. Ooh. Fry says, was it a real stinger? Oh, let me tell you. It was pretty brutal. For about 5 minutes, maybe 10. Yeah, 10 minutes. It was still swelling. I mean, I could feel the swelling. The pain on the surface of the skin had gone, but the swelling was still there. It was like when you get a toothache and the pain subsides and it just kind of stays. The swelling stays with you for a little while. It was kind of the same thing. It wasn't unbearable, but it was annoying. Yeah. Oh, man. Let's see what else was going on. On that day that I got stung, oh, yeah. I remember. I stopped over at my sister's house, and my brother-in-law was home. He was doing some work in the garage. And since he didn't have a pickup truck anymore, he asked me if we could use my van to go to Menards and pick up some paneling. And I said, sure, not a problem. We got a couple 8-foot sheets of paneling. Was it a birch paneling of some sort? And he brought along these ratchet straps, which are wonderful. I mean, they work really well. So we got the birch paneling and put it on top of the van and secured it down with these nice ratchet straps and thinking, oh, these aren't going to go anywhere. You can rock the van. They're not going to go anywhere. So everything's fine. And we get in the van, we go, and we turn on Route 6, and I wasn't going that fast. But it was fast enough to where the paneling slid out from underneath the ratchet straps. And, well, what happened was wind got up under there. And one of the pieces flew up in the air. It didn't fly off the van, but it broke in half. And that piece flew up in the air and landed on the ground. And Chuck says, stop, stop, stop. I'm like, what? There's a piece back there. And I look, and he runs back there to pick it up. And a piece of it snapped off and stopped traffic. And nobody was honking their horn for us to hurry up, which is amazing. Usually people are in a hurry to get nowhere fast on that road. So we... So he picked that up, and we just shoved it in the van and took off. And well, we thought that we didn't take the wind into consideration, that it would get up under there and push it upwards. We thought it was strapped down really well. Yeah. Brad says, hey, Danielson, pieces are flying. Oh, yeah. I'm just glad it didn't hit somebody else's car. That would have been a big headache. That would have been a really big headache for me to have to deal with if that would have hit somebody else's car, because, you know, that would be an insurance thing, and I don't have a whole lot of money, and, you know, just a real pain in the butt. So, but the main thing is we got the piece that we needed. And it was solved. Oh, yeah, and there was something else I did that day, earlier in the day. They say bad luck happens in threes. I'm here to tell you, I believe it, too. Oh, yeah, I remember. The day before, I had gone for a bike ride. Now, when I go, I don't take my whole wallet because it takes up too much room. I've got bags that I put stuff in on the bike, little bags. And I just take my ID and maybe a couple of bucks to get something to drink or whatever. Well, I had forgotten to put my license back in the wallet, and I didn't realize it until Wednesday morning. And I drove down the road, and I thought, I'm going to go to the bank and see how much money I have. And I opened my wallet, and where's my license? Oh, boy. So I had to run back home and get that. I'm thinking, okay, I'll check my riding shorts. Or, no, I'll check my shorts I had on last night, my jean shorts. It'll be in there, right? Because I went to the store, blah, blah, blah. Okay, I check, they're not there. Oh, man. Then I remembered to look at my riding shorts. Sure enough, there's the ID and $2. So, crisis averted. In each instance, a problem was solved. Even though something happened, I was able to rise above it. Yeah, Brad says, hey, you provided entertainment for the masses. Yeah. Right on. Oh, man, he's talking ham stuff here. Back, 6-meter dipole, repositioned an HF fan dipole, kind of restrung on real coax, lead run to it. And, of course, the bands are dead. Ham karma in action. Yeah, sorry for you to have to go through all that. Get your antenna dialed in and tuned in and all it ready to go, and the bands are dead. Turn the house around. Yeah. 6 meters is finicky, though. Talk about a band that's really dependent upon sunspot activity. That's I don't have a 6-meter rig. I still need to get one. I still need to get a bunch of ham gear. I've got a 2-meter mobile. I've got this HF transmitter. And I've got a bunch of dead HTs. And you know, stuff is not nearly as much as it used to be. You can get a really kick-ass radio for $200. An HT or a mobile. I'm impressed. The only downside is all this stuff is so small with the very large-scale integration surface mount technology. Well, that's an oxymoron. The surface mount technology. You can't fix it yourself. Not like the old stuff where it was designed where you could flip it open and change a tube or remove a burned out resistor. You can't do that anymore. Everything's so small. It's on chips. So not fair. So not fair. That's right. Clay says you have a dipole for your fans. It's a multi-band dipole, silly Clay. The fans are for me. Yeah, the fans. Oh, yeah, you got to have the fans. Keep you cool. Got to keep the impaler cool. Great show last night, by the way. I was listening, even though I wasn't in the chat. I was lurking. So I did catch the show. Great job. Thank you, Mr. Impaler, sir. Enjoyed it immensely. And I hope you come back when the summer's over. And I'm sorry to hear about Scout. Man, that brought a tear to my eye, too. Man, damn wolves, coyotes, undomesticated doggies. Damn, that's heartbreaking. And my condolences to you and your family. That's rough. Ooh, he says there may be news about an interim program in the next few days. Good. I'm glad to hear that. Because we need more of those. Dawn says, in pound LG73, I'm a fan of Danny's. Aw, thank you. She's so cool. Yep.
1: She's a sweetie.
0: That's right. We give her big hugs when she shows up in the chat. Welcome, Dawn. I'm glad you could be here. Good to see ya. Good to see all of you. Good times here. Pardon me, I'm still recovering from the allergies, the ragweed, or whatever it is that I always deal with. No, I haven't gone to a doctor to get checked because that's not what I do. I just suffer. And then I complain about it. I don't always complain about it. I just kind of deal with it the way it is. Oh, Brad says it won't be live, but it will be topical and a Blair nightmare generator. And he says hi to the LG73 chat. It's very nice of you. Yes, we're not warring factions. All of our affiliates are friends. It's the buddy system, right? We're all in this together. Yeah. That's right. And you can't change that. Says Ray Parker Jr. and radio on RFD, LG73, and all our other fine affiliates.

0: 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Life of Agony, and Let's Pretend, from River Runs Red. David Bowie, and Starman, from the Rise and Fall of Ziggy Stardust. Jay Ferguson, Shakedown Cruise, from Thunder Island. Grand Funk Railroad, Sin's a Good Man's Brother, from Closer to Home. 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And You Can't Change That. How's that for diversity, huh?
1: You want diversity? I'll give you diversity. I'll give you diversity. Yeah, how's that, huh?
0: Wow. An Elf with Attitude, Mr. Arthur Elf, his band Self.
2: Thank you.
0: You're welcome. 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Pick a name. Come on in. The water's fine. We won't bite you. Maybe nibble a bit. Yeah, and don't forget, we are also on Facebook. Look for the Danny MacRant Radio Show group. And we're on Twitter, at Danny MacRant. And at Arthur E. Elf. But don't forget that middle E.
1: Or it won't be me.
0: That's right. You tell him, Mr. Arthur Elf, his bad self. Major props to Impaler for coming up with that moniker for Mr. Elf.
2: Thanks, Brad. You rock.
0: I think he knows that. So modest, right? Yeah. Okay. All right. Moving on then. Time for the articles. Oh, man. This stuff's... I don't know, man. I'm kind of sitting on the fence with this stuff. But this comes from the dumbassdaily.com. We always start there. The news from the shallow end of the gene pool. Yeah, this one's from Thursday, May 24th, 2012. Cleveland man ticketed for dropping dollar bill on ground he was trying to give homeless person. You just can't catch a break these days, can you? Maybe to get out of the ticket, this guy needed to drop a $20 bill at the officer's feet. Last Monday, May 14th, John Davis was exiting I-90 at the West 117th ramp when he saw a man in a wheelchair. The man was pale, thin, and holding a sign that had a religious sentiment and also a request for help. John thought to himself, I think we're all to help the less fortunate. The middle-class family man from Elyria works hard for a living and enjoys giving back, especially to people who are physically challenged. I have a brother that's paralyzed, said John. My brother's in the same situation and struggles. John reached into his wallet and grabbed a couple of bucks to give to the man. As he approached the light at the exit, he rolled up the money vertically and stretched his arm out of his window. He says the man touched the cash and one of the dollars fell to the ground. The man then bent over and picked it up. Moments later, as John traveled north on West 117th, he says a Cleveland police officer pulled him over. He proceeds to tell me he's pulling me over for littering. Ah, no, that's not it, said John. John and his friends who witnessed the exchange were baffled. The ticket cited section number 613.06 of Cleveland's municipal codes, which is littering from a motor vehicle. His offense was listed as throw paper out window and in parentheses, money to panhandler. John said he was confused because money is paper, but it's not trash. Cleveland police can't comment on the ticket at this time, but according to a spokesperson, there is another code that may have been violated. Yeah, that's a petty ticket if I've ever heard of one. Indeed. Stupid. Absolutely dumb. Absurd is the word I'm looking for here. That's definitely an absurd one. Moving on then. This comes from abclocal.go.com/WLS, courtesy of Mr. Fry. Thank you, sir. AP, May 24th, 2012, Wellfleet, Massachusetts. A little girl thought she had lost her new bike forever when she tumbled off a rickety bridge over a muddy stream in Wellfleet, Massachusetts, 42 years ago. But the bike has been found by the now-grown woman's own wife. A little girl thought she had lost her new bike forever when she tumbled off a rickety bridge over a muddy stream in Wellfleet, Massachusetts, years ago. I just read that. Oh, it's in there twice. Lisa Brown tells the Cape Cod Times she was 11 when she lost control while riding over the Herring River in 1970 and fell in. She came up smelling like a snapping turtle, but could not locate her bike in the muddy depths. Brown's wife, Deirdre Olinger, was walking along the stream this spring when she spotted a rusted bike tangled in the undergrowth about a quarter mile from the bridge. Brown, tipped off by the banana seat, knew immediately it was hers. She described the discovery like finding a lost friend. Yeah! How cool is that? Finding your own bike 42 years later. Wow. How cool. How so cool is that? I like that. That makes me happy. And that should make you happy too, right? I would make anybody happy. A little too big to ride it now, but hey, at least you got it back. Craziness. But hey, you know, yeah, I got another quick one here. And for those of you that know, you know. This also comes from abclocal.go.com. May 25th, 2012, Fresno, California. A bull got loose in the southwest Fresno area around 7:30 a.m. Friday morning. Late in the morning, police were able to corral the bull safely. People who live in the area were all saying the same thing, that bull is not from around here. In fact, the cops think the bull ran a few miles to get to Clara Avenue and Tower Avenue in southwest Fresno. The bull busted through a fence and was hanging out in the backyard of a home until the cops were able to rope him in. When dispatchers got the call Friday morning, they realized they have the perfect cop for the job. He's a motorcycle officer with 30 years roping experience. He was able to corral the bull here and keep him from running downtown. Police put two area schools on lockdown. In their words, they can control kids, but not bulls. Yeah, those lockdowns have been lifted while they try to figure out where the bull came from and how he got to the neighborhood where he was found. The bull is okay. He was transported to a stockyard. There were no injuries, but he had quite an experience.
3: Am I surprised? No, I'm not surprised.
0: Neither am I, Steve. More rants, raves, and rock and roll coming up next hour. Don't you dare go nowhere. We'll be right back.

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0: Yes, that's what it is. We got to run the IDs.
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0: 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Frankie and the Knockouts, Sweethearts, a gem from 1980s FM rock radio. Good stuff. Love that bass line and those keys, man. What a cool tune. JJ Cale and Cocaine. Godly and Cream, Cry. Klaatu, Sir Bodsworth, Ruggleby III. Depeche Mode and Free Love. Sweet, Love is Like Oxygen. And we started off with the Foo Fighters and Breakout. Nice, big music set for you. Touching the spectrum in so many places. You don't know what to expect. You don't know if the mixer's going to work or not. You don't know if the channel's gonna decide it wants to mute itself, as would happen a few seconds ago. But we don't talk about things that go wrong with radio because we're all professionals around here, right? Yeah, I thought so. Anyway, don't forget the show is completely and totally interactive via the internet relay chat. 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The list of affiliates is, well, it's not getting huge, but that's not what we're about here. It's quality, not quantity. Nonetheless, thank you for carrying the show. Always appreciated. And of course, thanks to my listeners. You matter. At least to me, you do. Don't care what anyone else says. You do matter. It's all about you. All right, we've got 23 minutes left in the show. And we're going to go ahead and read a couple of articles, and then we're going to do what we do. Here's a little... Oh, you know what? Before I forget, geez, how could I?
1: Yeah, you can't forget this, man.
0: Yeah. You know, the first Friday of the month is coming up. Friday, the 1st of June. Yeah, and you know what that means, right? The Robots will be back at the Track Lounge. In lovely Crown Point, Indiana, 318 North Jackson Street, Crown Town. Come on out and see the Robots for a night of fun. Rock and roll, classic and modern rock. Good times had by all. Robots and Friends. Domesticated. Domesticated. $2 domestics. Sorry, Caroline. I screwed it up. I don't even have it written down. It's in my head, so I don't have an excuse to say, well, I didn't read the copyright. So, but yeah, if you're here on the first day of June, come on out and show your love to the Robots. More information, check out the Track Lounge on Facebook. Okay, now that we got that out of the way. And Extra Extra will be at Homewood Days on June 3rd. Sunday. We're doing Sundays. Wow. Pretty cool. Hopefully the weather holds out. I'm hoping. We'll just have to see what happens. All right. Let's move on. This comes from ArsTechnica.com. 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Hard drive supplies back to pre-flood levels, but prices aren't. While supplies back on the upswing, HDD prices have found a new higher normal by Sean Gallagher, May 29th, 2012. Last October, flooding in Thailand took a huge bite out of hard disk drive supplies, taking out about a quarter of the world's hard disk drive manufacturing capacity. The impact of that disaster has passed, and supply levels are back to near where they were before last October's disaster. But while the flood waters have long since receded, drive prices haven't fallen nearly as much. As InfoWorld's Woody Leonard, reports, retail hard drive space prices are still about 75% higher than they were before the flood and show no signs of coming down. And the manufacturers are posting healthy profits as a result, naturally. According to IHS iSupply, the flood severely curtailed shipments of hard drives in the last quarter of 2011, which were down by 29.1% from the 174 million sold by the industry from July to September of 2011. By the end of the first quarter of 2012, shipments were just 16.6% lower. However, iSupply reports, the average selling prices in the post-flood time frame were approximately 28% higher than in the pre-flood period in both quarters. That's because PC manufacturers who buy the largest percentage of hard disk drives have locked in their prices with long-term contracts, according to Leonard. And while the HDD manufacturers have dealt with tight supply during rebuilding, they've had fewer drives to sell through other channels, such as retail. That drove the price of drives up initially as much as 300%. The tightening has eased since then, but hard drive manufacturers are still shipping fewer drives. For example, in an earnings call on April 26th, Western Digital CEO John Coyne noted that the Thai floods knocked out almost 90% of WD's slider availability and 60% of WD, that's Western Digital, drive and its partners. Assembly capacity, substantial portion of the industry supply chain, but that Western Digital and its partners had reached the point where we now have the capacity to adequately meet anticipated customer demand in the current quarter and beyond. Western Digital shipped 44.2 million hard drives in the first quarter of 2012 and had a record net profit of $483 million, a 16% profit margin on its $3.04 billion in sales. Seagate, whose facilities weren't directly impacted by the flood, saw a 25% profit margin of $1.146 billion, also a record profit. All right, so things are back in the swing as far as hard drives go, but the prices aren't coming down. So hang in there, folks. Shame on them for centralizing their development into one area. Bad on you. Okay, moving on. This comes from HuffingtonPost.com. The greatest person of the day. This is cool. Brendan Haas, 9, wins trip to Disney World, donates it to family of fallen

reports. Brendan's reason for donating the trip was simple. I think it would make them a lot happier, he said. Brendan won the trip through a program called A Soldier for a Soldier, which involves trading an item up for something bigger or better, and started with a toy soldier in February. In what became a national endeavor, Brendan kept trading until he got the trip to Disney World, according to the news outlet. He announced he would donate his prize, and numerous families submitted nominees through Facebook and email. He ended up drawing the name Liberty Hope Steele, the soldier's 2-year-old daughter, WHDH.com reports. Eric Haas described to the news source how proud he was of his son. Little people can do a lot of things if they put their mind to it, he said. There you go. So he won a trip and gave it to a soldier's surviving daughter. What a beautiful thing. A 9-year-old kid gave that up. He didn't get greedy and say, I don't want to. This is mine. That was great. That is rare these days. Most people wouldn't dream of doing such. And especially since yesterday was Memorial Day. Ah, man. You know, we honor the fallen soldiers who have given their lives for these games that these leaders play. They're not the ones that are on the front lines, putting their butts out there, taking the risks, because the leader of a country is an immature crybaby. You know, that's how I see it. These people put themselves out there to represent our country and do what they believe to be right. Or what they're told to do. Whatever the point is, thank you for all you've done. But shame on the world leaders and your shenanigans. I know that we can't always solve a problem with logical discussions. Some do not understand until you take that last resort to drive the point home. But I'd like to think that it's a lot easier than what the media makes it look. You know, Brad says, the 9-year-old kid, there's hope, yet hope for society. And if you want to honor, Kurt says something really good. You want to honor the fallen troops? Bring the ones home who are still alive. Brad says, the leaders aren't the ones getting poisoned from the depleted uranium ammo or having to take the psychotropics to get through the next day. That's right. That's absolutely right. That is absolutely right. No, they're in some locked-down, secret underground bunker, safe from harm's way. They won't be involved in what's going on, the theater that's going on. Vern says, nice story. He deserves a hug. Oh, yeah. And a big thank you. And you know, those of you that have been with me for this number of years now know that when the show started, I was a ball of fire. And rage and anger and blah, blah, blah, and this and that. And this is the only way we can solve these problems is pound my fist on the desk and yell and scream. And ironically, I'm going to be the one to tell you war is not the answer. Because it's not. It's really not. Brad says he used to have a bumper sticker on the Porsche. Liberate our troops.

0: I like that. That's good. Couldn't agree with you more. It's a shame, you know, violence has to be the answer. That it ever has to be the answer. Because someone has reached a threshold in their thinking and all they know how to do is manifest their thoughts in a physical manner. Maybe it's their upbringing. Maybe they're just frustrated. Whatever it is, it's a damn shame. It's got to get to that point. That's why I get so angry when people glorify guns and violence and the military and all this stuff, because they're totally missing the point of it all. Command and conquer. Ooh, ooh, ooh. Call of Duty. Ooh, ooh. Yeah, you know. Don't get me wrong. I'm not putting down the soldiers, the troops, or anybody who served or is serving right now. I'm just saying I don't agree with militaristic action in any front whatsoever. And it's a damn shame because somebody can't think logically that we have to fight. You see, mental health and spiritual health are just as important as physical health. There are so many people running around, they're in top physical shape, but their minds are still a time bomb, they're angry or whatever, and they're dangerous because they haven't addressed that other side of their life. Maybe they've been running from it. They've been trying to get lost in the physical health aspect of their life and hoping that everything else just kind of evens out. That everything's going to be fine. No, it doesn't work that way. Because you're addicted to those chemicals. That's what you're feeling. That adrenaline rush, all that stuff. Dopamine, serotonin, peptides, all that stuff. You're addicted to that rush. And that's just like drugs. That is a drug. It's just naturally produced. Brad says, you're so fucking right, Danny. You got that. They have no balance. Yeah. How many of these athletes are physically violent people? Maybe they've taken anabolic steroids? What do these things do to your brain, man? What do they do to your brain? Yep, those that like that are letting the dopamine and adrenaline do your thinking for you, which is low-level thinking. It's existential-based. It's based on the limbic system, which is fight or flight. And there was a time when we needed that stuff. And sometimes we still do, but most of the time, that level of thinking is not necessary in our daily lives. Some of us never get over that. We're always on edge and ready to fight because we're terrified. So I don't care how much you can bench press, how many miles you run or ride, or how many push-ups a day you do, how many protein shakes you consume in a day, whatever. I don't care. If you've got anger issues or you're feeling empty inside, you need to look a little deeper. Absolutely. Oh, I love the feeling I get when I ride the bike. But I know that's not enough. Because there was a time when I was really in pretty good shape, and I was still a very angry person. I'd get pissed at the drop of a hat, man. Someone would look at me wrong, and it was World War III. Are you going to tell me that testosterone? But ironically, I've heard that it's not the testosterone. If you have an overabundance of that, you're not going to act like that. It's when you don't have enough of it, apparently. I don't know. Someone correct me if I'm wrong, but And a few of you are pretty well versed in that type of stuff. Yeah, Brad says, now I wonder if any steroid-addled goon is going to go off on hearing one of those growler sirens and try to take out that police car. Oh, man, you know, and they have them around here, too, Crown Point. I've heard them. I've never felt one close by, but I hear that. And I wondered what that was. I didn't know that what it was called until I heard that last night. All I knew was there was something different about that siren. I just knew. There was something. It wasn't the same. But now I know. It's called a growler. Anyway, I digress about that. Clay says, I'm still like that. He's still like that. I urge you to look deep within yourself. Even going back to childhood. Those anger issues are tied into something else, man. And it'll be a long and painful journey, but it's well worth it. And once you find what it is, you can begin to work. I don't know what it is. You're going to have to find that on your own. But once you do and you start working on it, your life will change completely. I understand some of the reasons why you're angry. I do, Clay. We've talked. But I urge you to take that journey, my friend. You're a good person. And you need to look deep inside of you. You know, we fly off the handle and blow up so fast. For what? And we don't even think about it when it happens. It just happens, and then bam, somebody's feelings are hurt, or we broke something, or we're in jail for what we did. Whatever it is, we pay a consequence somewhere. Because we've overstepped our boundaries somewhere. Because we were afraid. Anger is fear in some form. Anger is fear. Is fear turned up to 11, saying, I don't know what to do about this. I'm afraid. But I'm going to do whatever I can to protect myself in the meantime. That's what fear is. And I know because I spent a long time of my life being afraid. Because I felt I couldn't turn to anybody. But they didn't understand me. Clay says, and sometimes the damage is irreparable. Irreparable. I'm sorry. That is so true, man. That is so true. Brad says, and then you can feel the difference between anger and righteous indignation, and then act on it accordingly. Yeah. You know deep down inside when something's not right and something needs to be done or said. Preferably in a very productive manner. Just getting on Facebook and complaining about something to your friends is, it's a start, but if you really want to make a difference, you'll do the research and try to find a way to make some real noise and get your voice be heard. Clay says, I don't know that it was justified, but Barb said she was afraid of me. Well, you know, fear, there's a communication problem. And when we're angry at each other, we're basically just telling each other we're scared. And we don't know what to do, like I said. To get past that stuff and not take it personally is the trick. That is the trick. That took me a very long time to do. Because I valued so much. I valued other people's opinions so much more than my own. I thought, well, if they think I'm no good, then I'm no good. If they think I'm good, I'm good. if I let them down and they're mad at me, then I'm a bad person. I had all these cognitive distortions going on. So naturally, I was fighting for my life. And that's not a way to live. Life's too short to be a ticking time bomb all the time. You blink, and a decade will pass. And another, and another. That's why I'm always telling you to seek out like-minded people. Get out there. Let your voice be heard. Spread the word. Get on the radio. Get on the internet, TV, blogs, Facebook, whatever it is. Get out there. Most of all, heed these words. Stay calm. Stay cool. Stay collected. But most of all, stay connected. I love you all. Good night, everybody.
1: 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Coming up on RFD, it's the Houston AmSat Net, followed by Byron Lee in the Talk Show. Coming up on LG 73, it's the Essential 90s with Richard Todd, followed by the Tuesday edition of the LG Evening Zoo. 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This is Arthur Edward Elf. Good night, everybody.
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13: 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I approve of this opening.

0: It's that time again, isn't it? For the Dish Nut News. Who will be the lucky one to be in Pat's opening? Will it be you? Or will it be me?
1: Now boarding the express train for Pat's opening.
2: Let's see.
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1: That,
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3: Why do I do that? The second time I've done that. 2nd of June.
4: Is there something really good you want for Christmas? You keep making it December. No,
3: I don't think there's any. In fact, there is nothing I would want about that because it also would mean winter's coming again.
5: Ah. He's got the month wrong, but at least he's keeping up with the date, you know.
3: Yeah.
6: Ooh.
3: Hello. Weird. That.
5: Wonder why it does that.
3: I don't know. Are we getting, is there something that's somehow feeding back when this is happening, I wonder?
5: Oh, that's possible. It might be something that's turned up on the effects bus that's
3: too loud or something.
5: Yeah, either too loud or feeding back from itself.
3: Yeah.
5: I don't know.
3: Because that sounded weird.

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2: Put me on. What
3: on.
2: Did I do?
3: Good song, and you brought another one in.
2: All right, so what do I do? Do we want to hear Do I Divvy or do we want to hear Mighty Quinn? All right.

0: up. I don't know what happened.
1: You hit the stop button.
0: I just now hit the stop. Are you we potted up?
1: Yes, we're potted
0: okay.
1: up.
0: Okay. And so I don't know what I just did.
1: I don't know, but
0: I was doing something here.
1: And you hit the stop button.
0: And now it starts again.
2: Go without.

0: And we're back up. And what do we have here?
1: And love is all around by the trogs.
0: Okay. No, that's to start with love. And he does a better job than I do.
1: This is different.

0: rowdy distraction. Bet everybody knows what's the next song.
1: Yeah, I bet they do too. New Joanne Wally.
0: Is we ready?
1: No.
0: That was Mastermind by Mike Oldfield.
1: How long is that next one anyway? Okay, well, let's play the song and then after that, then we'll get ready to end this thing because it is almost that time.
0: Here we go. Or did it crash again? No.
1: Yes, it crashed again. Crash that. Crashed!
0: Well, I never had this program act like this, ever.
1: Crash stuff. We're going to just give it up. We're going to just hang up our microphones
0: and headphones and...
1: It's gone! Well, apparently we have technical difficulties again. Apparently. Weird. Wreck this. Wreck this completely and totally. This is a wreck this show again. You're going to have to shut the thing down.
0: And open it again.
1: And open it again. I don't.
0: I've never had it act up this many times.
1: You know what I? You know how I feel about Windows right now? I just...
0: Want to throw Windows out the windows.
1: I want to throw the Windows out the windows. Yeah, if I had some glass to smash, I would just go, shh, but I don't even have a glass smash sound, so...
0: Smash sound, G-L-A-S-S-B-R-K. Dot wave.
1: Oh, let's see. Slash sound. All right, slash sound. G-L-A-S-S-B-R-E-A-K.
0: No, B-R-K.
1: B-R-K?
0: Yeah.
1: B-R-K dot wave. Okay, are we going to get a block? Okay, let's see what happens. Ah! Look at that! It didn't even work!
0: No, it works on mine.
1: No such wave!
0: It works on mine.
1: All right. This is totally... This...
0: Oh,
1: okay, we are... You're looking for that one. No, not Tubular Bells.
0: I know, but I forgot what the other forgot one was.
1: I need a program. Yes, I need the adult playout thing that works. I need something else besides darn Windows.

0: wasn't it? I got another
1: ACB where we play only some of the song, part of the song. I don't want to do that.
0: I don't want to do that.
2: Right.
1: C-Sack.
3: We'll find another way to dance.
1: And there's a C-Sack website.
4: Oh, cool.
1: I can turn it down, but guess what happens if I turn it down?
2: Yeah. Everything goes down.
1: There goes Barb.
2: Yeah.
1: I turn her down.
2: Nice that I actually have a mic back now.
5: Sorry about that. Apparently, I had bumped a power cable.
2: Huh.
1: How does bumping a power cable...
5: Well, I turned off the power to the mixer here. I was talking, and I didn't realize that no one was hearing
1: okay,
5: me.
1: That made you go away, too.
2: Yes. Yeah. We both went away.
5: We were both gone, and I was...
2: I couldn't figure out. At first, I didn't realize... I thought people were just ignoring me or that I was talking over something. And then I realized, no, they're not even hearing me.
5: No. And then Tom came in and said, where am I? I don't hear me. And I looked and I, well, you're not going to hear me either.
2: Yep.
1: Talk into this. What is wrong with you people?
2: That's right.
1: Wake up. What is your major malfunction?
2: That's right. Oh. Yep.
6: This is KC9RP. Screw you guys. Sorry.
7: Sounds more like Steve from Fresno.
6: Yeah, I can't do a Hap imitation.
8: Hap is more like this.
6: Yeah, that's right.
8: You gotta do a Hap like this. As opposed
6: to... Oh, man,
8: to
6: we're so dead.
8: Fresno, or more like this. You really gotta have a firm grasp of the nose when you're gonna do Hap, you see.
6: When Hap hears this, we're so dead.
9: Oh, yeah, right. You know, I did that once at a radio club meeting, and somebody got in my face about it, and I said, excuse me, I have known the man for 20 years, and it is nothing I wouldn't and haven't and wouldn't do to his face.
6: Yeah.
9: But somebody, oh, that's disrespectful. Oh, don't give me that. I do it to his face.
6: Besides, Hap gives it back to you, you know, when he goes, eh, when he goes, you geek. You know, so.
8: Yeah, blame you, geek.
6: Yeah.
10: I saw somebody who took it a step further who wasn't like a ham radio operator, but made those like a little. You know how you got your KO, what is that? KO? One or whatever.
11: KO?
10: KO? KO? The internet sharing box.
11: Does KO share? Well, I got this box here, and I haven't even done anything with it. Any suggestions?
12: Yeah, I'll send it back, and I'll get back to work. Now quit your bitching.
11: Oh,
12: that would have been my answer.
11: Mark that.
2: I've actually noticed in about the last 20 years that if you insist on that foolhardy idea of not looking at instructions, you've got a box you can't use because you don't know how it works and you can't figure it out.
5: Tom, you've got to pursue. You've got to persist. You've got to keep going. You have to keep trying. Sooner or later, you're going to push a button that will do something.
13: No, not the red one. Don't ever push the red one.
6: Oh, no, now my cell phone is ringing. My cell phone is ringing, and it's halfway across. It's across the room. Oh, no. People are Skyping me. No, quit doing that. Well, if it's working, hang on. Let me see who in the heck that was. Hang on. I'm going to go look and see who that was. See who's calling me on my cell phone. Let's see if it was a Skype call. Oh, my God. It's Christy. Christy! Oh, my God. Hey, Christy. Christy, if you're listening and you want to be on the show, dial 773-249-0727. Oh, Christy. She's calling me on my cell phone. Okay, I thought that was a Skype call. All right, let's see who that is real quick. Let's see who we have on the phone. Hello, this is the Talk Zone. You're live on the air.
14: I think you're definitely not being given enough crap on the air, so...
6: Oh, no. You're not loud. I've got another call coming in. Hang on. Hello?
15: Hello, lover. This is Christy.
6: Who's this?
15: Oh, this is the evil doctor.
6: the evil doctor. Hey, thanks for saving me. Blair was on the other line, and he said, oh, you don't get enough crap on the air. I'm going to call in and give you crap. So thanks.
4: Well, you know, I think... I'm starting to sound like Tom there.
6: Well, yeah, right.
4: Well, you know, I've obviously always thought I should give you more crap on the air. I've always wanted to do that.
6: Oh.
4: But obviously, giving you crap, you know, takes some actual work. And, well, we have health problems and not a lot of money, and it costs money to give someone really good crap, so obviously we can only do mediocre crap. And
6: oh, Chris. Oh.
4: Oh, man.
6: Oh, you're so bad. You are so bad.
4: I'm sorry.
6: I
4: apologize to Tom for... because really, I ended up giving him crap, and it's not even his show.
6: That's right. Well, hey, you know, they say you can't bash other Wookiee hosts on your show. Well, good on you. You bashed a Wookiee host, but it wasn't on your show. So
4: that's right.
6: Yeah. Oh, my God. Hang on. My cell phone is ringing.
4: Okay.
6: My cell phone is ringing. Who's calling me on my cell?
4: Oh, what a geek. He's got a Weird Al ringtone.
6: Oh, man. All right, hang on. It's Christy. Hey, hello? Hello?
16: Hello, lover.
6: Hey, you hung up on me.
16: Hello?
6: Christy? Is that you, Christy? Are you on your way home, Christy?
16: Oh, yes, I'm on my way home, and I'm really in the mood for some loving now.
6: Oh, God, Chris, you're really stepping in it. You're really, really stepping in it, dude. You better wipe your feet off. Oh, God. All right.
4: You know what's going to happen to that?
6: It's going to get marked.
4: It's going to end up in Pat's opening.
6: Yeah, well,
4: I... See, and I just said it would, so now it actually will.
6: Now, see, that's a guaranteed ticket.
4: It cements the deal.
6: Oh, my God. I'm getting multiple calls all at once. I've got my cell phone and the other line ringing.
17: Hi, everybody.
6: Oh, my God. Hello?
16: Hello, Byron. It's Christy.
6: Hello?
16: I'm on my way home.
6: Hello?
16: Can you take the show off early so that I can give you some loving?
6: And let me go see who's on the other line. Oh, nobody there. Darn it. You still there, Chris? Hello? Uh-oh. Did we lose him? Hello? Hello? Hello?
4: What in the world is going on?
6: Are you still there?
4: Yes.
6: I went over to the other line and there was nobody there, and I picked up my cell phone and they hung up too. Why?
4: But all I heard.
6: Sorry.
4: What?
6: Why are people calling me on my cell phone during my show?
4: So that everybody can listen to your geeky weirdo ringtone.
6: Oh my God! Somebody's calling me on the line. Oh, hang on. Hello.
18: Hello, Byron.
6: Hey.
18: This is Christy. Get your butt down here. I want to go shopping. I want you in a car.
6: Okay, I'll be down there in 2 hours after the show's over.
18: No, come down now or I'll kick your ass.
6: Okay. Are you still there?
4: Yep.
6: Oh, okay. That was just a bad imitation of Christy.
4: Another one?
6: Another one. Yeah.
4: Oh, only I do bad imitations. Mine was worse, right?
6: No. I think Blair's was even worse.
4: Oh, really?
6: Oh, yeah.
4: Oh,
6: hang on. I got to turn off this call waiting. Hello, this is the Doc Zone. You're on
19: the
6: air.
19: Hello, is this thing working?
6: No, Rob, is that you?
19: Yes, I'm putting this thing up on Skype.
6: Oh, my God. Chris?
4: Yes?
6: That was Rob.
4: I heard.
6: Oh, man.
4: Oh, Rob!
6: This show is going downhill in flames.
4: You know your show has gone down the crapper when Rob pays money to Skype out to call your show.
6: Uh-oh, hang on. Distraction alert. Calling you on the phone. Hello? Hello? Hello?
16: Hello, lover.
6: I quit. I give up.
20: Just wait until the show goes on ACB radio, then it's going to get really good.
6: The cell phone is getting shut off. There, that won't bother us anymore.
21: 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We'll put your show together and DCC it to Pat. So when you need to do a show away from home, you need The Byron. Call on him today. Extension 27.
22: And in my garden, I planted broccoli and two kinds of bell peppers and four kinds of tomatoes and... Thank you, Steve. Definitely, for sure. We...
23: Just keep your eating.
22: He shook the whole room. Oh, my God. What is this with... Yes, but did you hear why I giggled?
20: No.
23: Good.
22: Good. Rob missed it. Okay. Anyway... No more funny noises over there, please. Anyway.
20: Wait a minute. If you're going to do a fill-in show for tech stuff, then I guess Steve was just doing his part.
23: That was it.
22: Yeah.
20: Expect to hear funny noises on a tech stuff show.
22: Yes. Okay, now I have you potted up, Rob. I'm sorry. I potted up the wrong thing. Now we can hear you. Steve made this.
23: I made the tech stuff noise.
22: He made the official tech stuff bodily function. And I was in the middle of reading, and it's all I heard was this great big and the waterbed kind of quaked. Never mind.
24: Tech stuff fartage.
6: Danny says, psst. Byron, helium balloons at night works good. Radio wham wham wham, floating on a cloud of helium.
22: Helium, running through my brain.
6: Yeah. Pumping 10,000 decibels into your brain. Radio Byron. We actually have a guest in the room, and I won't say her name this time because last time I kind of... got busted
22: for
6: giving it away.
22: Yeah, you got chewed out.
6: Yeah, I did. I actually have a guest in the room. Say hi, Christy.
25: Hello. You done blew it.
6: Yeah, I done blew it. I did. How did I blow it? What'd I do?
25: You said I actually have a guest in the room, and then you said, say hi, Christy.
6: Yeah, hi, Christy.
25: How do you expect them to figure it out who it is?
6: You mean they have to use their brains on the show?
25: Yeah.
6: Oh,
25: well,
6: man.
25: They have to use their brains to think and also type.
6: Oh, man. So, actually, we do have another microphone around here somewhere, but, it's not kind of set up or anything. So,
25: well, what kind of DJ are you?
6: Not a very good one. They don't pay me anything. So apparently not that great.
25: Oh, yeah, that's right. You don't get paid to get to play some sucky music, huh?
6: Oh, Christy. Oh, I thought we had an understanding last week.
25: What?
6: Oh, Christy, you're hurting me. You're breaking my heart.
25: Yeah, what heart do you have?
6: Oh, if only I had a heart. We do play comedy.
25: Yeah, you play things like Weird Al Yankovic.
6: That's right. Yes, we do.
25: Ew.
6: That's it. Get out. You are forbidden to enter the lair of the fun zone. You have crossed a line.
25: Get me out of here, boy. You'll never step foot in my van.
6: You have crossed a line.
25: Yeah, quit, please. Don't quit your day job. Oh, never mind. You don't have a day job.
6: That's right. I don't have a day job. Well, come here. Here, you sit in my chair.
25: I think they can hear me. Did you just toot?
6: Nope, take over. I'm I'm going away.
25: No.
6: Okay, and now coming up is Christy, and she's gonna do the show. She's gonna play all her favorite kind of music. I'm gonna walk away.
25: Bye.
6: Have fun.
25: Hey, somebody spelled my name wrong, or are they talking about somebody else?
6: Have fun.
25: Hey, you do it. No. It's your show.
6: No.
25: It ain't mine.
6: Nope, I'm done. Have a good time.
25: Get back over in that seat right now.
6: Do I have to?
25: Yes.
6: Fine.
25: Slam it. Hey, don't break the headphones.
6: Slam my headphones on my head and make me do a show.
0: Hi, welcome to Wookiee. My name is Rob. How may I take your order?
1: I'll have a burger and fries.
0: I'll
1: have a burger, please.
0: Did
1: you get my order there? You know I ordered some.
0: Jonas?
2: Pretty pink piles of percolated peacock puke. Sailing, sailing over the ocean blue.
3: Oh, how did I know that was coming? But anyway...
7: Okay, I can unmute now.
1: Jonathan's gonna sing The House of the Rising Sun.
8: Okay. Well, there is a house in New Orleans. They call it the Rising Sun. And it's been the ruin of many a poor boy. And it's, and God, I know I'm one. And mother was a tailor. She sewed my new blue jeans. And mother was a gambling man down in New Orleans. Oh, mother, tell your children not to do what I have done, to live your life in sin and misery in the house of the rising sun. Well, there is a house in New Orleans. They call sun, and it's been the ruin of many a poor boy, and God, I know I'm one.
25: Okay.
24: Good night.
25: Back again.
1: Good night, son.
24: And that was Jonathan Doolin, House of the Rising Sun.
1: His way.
24: His way.
1: I could sing.
24: Okay, but this one will
1: crazy.
24: Fit.
1: Crazy.
24: Now, here we
1: I'm
24: go.
1: Crazy.
24: Okay, you can pop this up.

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0: See you. 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
1: And good evening, everybody. It is time for another edition of the Dishnut Show, or Dishnut's News Show, whatever. I was going to say Shirtwave News. It is June the 2nd of 2007, and howdy y'all. Hope all enjoyed the show open. And I want to start off with some very sad news that came in this week. As you know, last week I was mentioning about Jeff from McComb's kitty Daisy in serious condition at the pet hospital with the kidney issues, and got word Sunday that she passed away. And I was bummed out Sunday after hearing that. And so I send my condolences to Jeff on the loss of Daisy. I know it's really rough losing a pet that you've had for many years. I know we've been through it many times, and it's rough. So I am dedicating this edition of the Dishnut News to Daisy. So, as a lot have said, Daisy is chasing Riley and chasing all of Renee and Brian's kitties that have passed on. So, it's a rough thing, but day by day, it'll get easier. So just think Daisy's in a better place. And also, Wayne on the IRC says, chasing Chuck, his pet, too. Steffi says, Daisy sitting on Auntie Jerry's lap. Yeah, there you go. So, it's a rough thing. And let's see here, so much stuff going on here around here. He says, Chuck the drooling cat. Well, four of our cats have the same, actually, five of our cats are droolers. Velcro, Persnickety, Smokey, Holmes, and Bright Eyes. They love the drool when they get all happy. Drool pusses. Bandit is not a drooler, luckily. And Janet says she has drooling cat too, Rowdy, which you heard in the show open that screwed up one of the segments. You heard Rowdy mentioned. Well, let's see here. Other things going on. A UPS unit kind of battery went belly up on the router computer and the DSL modem and switch and all. So last night it was up and down for a few times. So that's big events around here. Been normal, usual goings on around here, which is okay. And I want to say hello to everybody out there on the IRC and Skybird and all of the affiliates out there. We're in the channel Pound Wookie on irc.dishnuts.net. That is the shift 3 or the tic-tac-toe looking symbol. Call me call the Aquathorpe followed by W0KIE, that's Whiskey 0 Kilo India Echo. And you'll be amongst a bunch of us. Jeff said Daisy is buried in a very nice casket about 10 feet from his bedroom. That's nice. And I saw earlier in the week, Stephanie brought over some flowers to be planted around Daisy's gravesite. And Fred Moses, the good Fred up in Michigan, is on the way back from Orlando, Florida with his wife Michelle. They're currently looking at the APRS position. Received 1 minute and 33 seconds ago. They're in 4.5 miles northwest of Corbin, Kentucky. And they're in the dead zone right now. Loss of internet with their Sprint card. That seems to be a dead zone even for the helmet cam guys. So hopefully they'll be through that soon, because we lost the webcam coverage of the travels. Been following since they left Orlando, Florida early this morning, and been following their travels. But right now they're in the dead zone, so hopefully they'll be out of it sometime in the during this program. And let's see what else we have going on around here. I'm thinking just so much in my mind, I'm trying to figure out what's what here. I should write on a list. Yeah, that's what I should do. I have another thing I wanted to say. I'm trying to remember what to say. Oh well. Blair says signal is fading. Lunar fade? Oh, that's not good. Said it's fading? Well, let's see. On mine, if it's fading. Yeah, you're right. Signal's getting grungy. That's not good. That sucks. Oh well. Maybe they're having themselves a little bit of a weather issue. Yep, they're saying on Wayne's saying on the IRC it went from full quieting to half noise. That's not good. I don't know what the weather is up in Colorado is, unless they're having a downpour or something. Oh well, hopefully it'll clear up. Blair mentioned the IRC. Hey Pat, maybe the tires in the uplink truck are going flat. Oh wait, wrong service. For some of you, get that joke. And also, tonight is a graduation for Kale Wright in Hawaii. She is attending her high school graduation right now as we speak, or is going to be starting real soon. So, thought I'll mention that. And I better get to the news. I've got a lot of it, and I'm going to try to get through much as I can of the news. And I'm going to start off mentioning about something that doesn't exactly get talked about at all, hardly. And a lot of you probably don't even know what it is or even heard of it. And what I'm talking about is Bilderberg. Yes, Bilderberg. The Bilderberg meeting, which is a collaboration of all the world's elite and policymakers and movers and shakers.

meeting, which is a interesting thing, which is being held in Istanbul, Turkey. And it they talk about policies for the upcoming year, how they're going to decide to do things. And last year it was held in Canada, and there was a sighting of Hillary Clinton sneaking in there under the darkness to attend it. A lot deny it, but a lot saw it. And you have notables there such as Henry Kissinger, aka codename Bohr when he was a double agent for Russia and the U.S. And notables like Rockefeller. And all kinds of folks. What could say that on there? Anyhow, this article comes out of PrisonPlanet.com, talking about Texas Governor Rick Perry is among the attendees at this year's secret Bilderberg Group meeting in Istanbul, Turkey, but his visit could be in violation of the Logan Act, a 1799 law that criminalizes unauthorized U.S. citizens from negotiating with foreign governments. Governor Rick Perry is flying to Istanbul, Turkey, today to speak at the super-secret Bilderberg Conference, a meeting about 130 international leaders in businesses, media, and politics, reports the Dallas Morning News. Robert Black, the governor's press secretary, said the governor was invited to attend and speak about the state-federal relations. Mr. Black dismissed the conspiracy theories. He's looking forward to learning the secret handshake, Mr. Black joked. Yeah, covered up. The sophomoric joking aside, Perry's attendance at the behind-the-closed-door and armed guards meeting, in which the content of which is discussed will remain totally secret, is a potential violation of the Logan Act. The Logan Act states any citizen of the United States, whenever he may be, who, without authority of the United States directly or indirectly, commences or carries on any correspondence with intercourse with any foreign government or any officer or agent thereof with intent to influence the measures or conduct of any foreign government or of any officer or agent thereof in relation to any disputes or controversies with the United States or to defeat the measures of the United States shall be fined under this title or imprisoned not more than 3 years or both. The Logan Act also bars public officials from meeting with private citizens to make policy, a crime for which the Clinton White House was fined $300,000 for, according to the Bilderberg sleuth Jim Tucker. Rick Perry seems to have attempted to get ahead of accusations that he was violating the act in making the visit by claiming the trip was paid for out of the campaign contributions and not by taxpayers, but this is incoincidental. Perry's press secretary declined to give a statement when he called and denied any knowledge of the Logan Act, yet he seemed to be fully aware of it in claiming Bilderberg was a private meeting, since the Logan Act also bars private citizens from negotiating with foreign officials. Perry is still violating the law. The fact that the Bilderberg has a proven track record of creating consensus for policy that is enacted shortly down the line also betrays the groups as wholly undemocratic and criminal in secrecy, further violating the Logan Act. The BBC uncovered documents from a former Bilderberg member dating back in the early 50s, betraying the fact that the European Union and the single euro currency were both brainchilds of the Bilderberg Group. At the 2000

2005 Bilderberg meeting in Munich, Germany, leaked talking points obtained from the speeches given at the conference indicated that Bilderberg expected oil prices to surge over the next 12 months, which is exactly what happened. Bilderberg has a proven history of acting in a kingmaker capacity. Both Bill Clinton and Tony Blair attended before becoming president and prime minister, and the mainstream media reported that the Bilderberg selected John Edwards as Kerry's running mate in 2004. Hillary Clinton was rumored to have attended last year's conference. And of course, the Bilderberg meeting name came from the first Bilderberg meeting, in named after the hotel of which they were at, called the Bilderberg. So that was the name that the Bilderberg came from. And of course, that brings up all the snide remarks from all the globalists saying, you're one of those black helicopter wackos, there's no such thing, blah, blah, blah, blah. Well, it has a lot to do with making policy for things coming up in the next year. So I thought I would mention that because it's not getting much airplay. And if you look and see, there's very little talk about it. In fact, the attendees of this year's Bilderberg meeting include notables such as people from the New York Times, the New York Post. You don't see no reports on there, but they're there. Too many to list. There's several oil company heads there. And all kinds of people. So, with that, I move on to the next article here, which is, what? Oh, there we go. Oh, okay. NPR joins appeal of online music royalties. This is out of the Associated Press. George Antoon sent this to me. National Public Radio is teaming up with online broadcasters to appeal the new music royalty rates that they say would put smaller operators out of business and force others to sharply scale back their online music offerings. NPR filed a notice with the U.S. Court of Appeals in the district on Wednesday, signaling that it would challenge the ruling by a panel of copyright judges that will sharply raise the amount of royalties that the NPR stations and others have to pay record companies for streaming music over the internet. NPR has also said it, along with other webcasters, was filing a request with the same court yesterday for an emergency stay blocking an adoption of the new rates, which are set to take effect July 15th. Several NPR member stations, such as KCRW in Los Angeles, have large online audiences for music programming and should have to drastically cut back, or that would have to drastically cut back those offerings under the new royalty rates, NPR said. In a statement, NPR spokesman Andy Sporkin called the decision by Copyright Royalty Board on May 1st ill-conceived and said it would cause irreparable harm to member stations by forcing them to cut back on streaming music online. In addition to NPR, smaller webcasters and group representing major internet companies, including Yahoo, Time Warner's AOL unit, Real Networks, were expected to join the motion for a stay. Separately, a bill seeking to block new royalties and implement a different payment system is gathering steam in Congress. The Internet Radio Equality Act, has 100 co-sponsors in the House of Representatives. It also been introduced in the Senate, says Kurt Hansen, who operates a small online radio company called AccuRadio. Of course, that bill does not even
cover any of us small people that make nothing from streaming. It's not a business, it's just a hobby thing. But they put you into that category. There is nothing in it. All they keep talking about, it's a business. I'm not doing this as a business. This is a hobby. No business involved. So there's no coverage of that area. And digital radio that costs less than half its cheapest rival. This is a New York Times article that George sent to me as well. The cost of receiving digital AM/FM signals will drop next week as Radiosphere releases its HD 100 receiver. The HD 100 pulls in HD radio signals, a digital format that is broadcast alongside standard radio by more than 1,200 stations in this country. The next least expensive digital radio could be is around $160 with a rebate, and most of them start over $300. So you're going to go out and throw away your analog radio for this? I don't think so. And the HD 100 is a 2.2-pound compact receiver with built-in speakers. It has a playthrough auxiliary input, a headphone jack, and an alarm clock. Ooh. AC power is required. The radio has an internal AM antenna and a pull-out FM antenna. Both can be replaced with external antennas because digital signals are limited to 1% of the power of a station's analog transmission. The HD receivers often need external antennas for clear sound on far-off signals, or you'll get nice digital breakup. A display screen shows station call letters, song artists, details depending on the station, brief updates on traffic, weather, news, and sports. With its low-weight telescoping antenna, ability to play music from devices like iPods and HD 100 might have a place on the bench as long as there's a good, as long as there's a cord long enough to reach it. Oh, this stuff's gonna fall on its face. U.S. Internet Spam King arrested. Greg Williams posted this to Mea News. U.S. prosecutors said they captured on Wednesday the nefarious internet marketer responsible for so much junk mail. They call him Spam King. Robert Soloway, 27, was arrested in Seattle, Washington, a week after being indicted by a federal grand jury on charges of identity theft, money laundering, and mail, wire, and email fraud. Spam is a scourge of the internet, says Robert Soloway, is one of its most prolific practitioners, says U.S. Attorney for the Western District of Washington, Jeffrey Sullivan. Our investigators dub him the Spam King because he is responsible for millions of spam emails. Between November 2003 and May of 2007, Soloway spammed tens of millions of email messages to promote websites at which his company Newport Internet Marketing sold products and services, according to prosecutor Soloway. Routinely moved his website to different internet addresses to dodge detection and began re-registering them through Chinese internet service providers in 2006 in apparent ploy to mask his involvement. Spam messages sent by Soloway use misleading header information to dupe people into opening them, according to Sullivan. Soloway is accused of using botnets, networks, or computers to disguise where the email originated and of forging return addresses of real people or business that wound up blamed for unwanted mailings.
If convicted, as charged, Soloway will face a maximum sentence more than 65 years in prison and a fine of $250,000. Prosecutors want to seize approximately $773,000 they say Soloway made from his spamming-related activities. Well, that's just going to put a small dent in it. Still spam coming in. Lots of spam. Timepieces. Human growth hormone. Loan application is waiting. From Funk Doug. Dear homeowner, still paying too much for your mortgage. Why not refinance with us? Lower rate. Your approval is waiting. Please respond. 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Huh? 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Hey, I got one from Clay. Only problem, the wrong Clay. It encroaches his farmers from Clyde Esperanza. The ability to eat smaller meals from unwanted fat. Another one from unwanted fat. Appetite control for hours on end. Let's see, one I can't mention on air. One from Eat Smaller. Increase metabolism and calorie expenditure. Another one I can't mention on air. Hey, one sent to Dish Nuts. Ooh. And Byron sent one too. Byron McKee. Titled Johnny. Oh boy. Anyhow, it is getting that time for the top of the hour break. And I'll return with more news, and including some satellite news, some more computer news, birthdays, space news, and of course, the Ringo Report. So all that coming up after all of this.

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18: And I have returned with the second hour of the Dishnut News. And we have birthdays for this upcoming week. And want to make mention, I forgot to mention a birthday last week. And that birthday being Becca's birthday, Macomb, Becca Skase's birthday. She's 12 years old as of yesterday, so happy birthday to Becca. Hope you had a good one. And the birthdays. Also, another birthday is Evil Fixit's daughter, Danielle. It's her birthday, too. And other birthdays coming up. Let's see here. There we go. No more birthdays. Just looking here. Next birthday is the 20th, so no birthdays this week unless somebody is got a birthday. Okay, Becca is 12 and Danielle is 21. Wayne says, can I have a birthday? Jeff says, I want to redo my birthday. Okay, it's your redo birthday today. And I can't say that on air, Blair. Things are being said in the IRC. Okay, well, no birthdays until the 20th. Unless there is others that are in there that or others that are that have not been mentioned. So skip that and get back to the news. This one was sent to me from George Antunes, also Kao Wright in Hawaii sent this too. CBS buys last.fm for $280 million in cash. That's how the Associated Press. CBS Corp said Wednesday it's buying last.fm, a music-focused online social network, for $280 million in cash in a bid to attract younger viewers and listeners across its businesses. Last.fm management, including founders Felix Miller and Martin Streitsel and Richard Jones, will continue to run the company independently, CBS said in a statement. The acquisition follows CBS Interactive's recent bid purchase of Wallstrip.com, an online financial news site, and investments in online video site Juiced and other online companies. Founded in 2002, Last.fm now has more than 15 million active users. The site builds a profile of users' musical tastes to make personalized recommendations and connect users who share similar tastes. It also provides custom online radio streams and other music-related community features. And wasn't it Last.fm was talking about how they're going to be wiped out with the royalty rates and all that? Now they got some money bags behind them. And next article. Viacom sells Famous Music to Sony ATV. And this is out of Washington Post, a Associated Press article George sent to me. Viacom said Wednesday it's selling Famous Music, a music publishing business whose catalog has more than 125,000 songs, including Moon River, Footloose, to a unit of Sony Corp for about $370 million. Famous Music was founded in 1928 to publish music from movies and owns the themes to many films, including The Godfather, Beverly Hills Cop. The deal includes the assumption of about $30 million in debt. Famous Music is being acquired by Sony ATV Music Publishing, a joint venture formed in 1995 between Sony and Trust set up by Michael Jackson. It is not part of Sony BMG Music Entertainment, a business that combines the music operations of Sony and BMG, a unit of the German media conglomerate Bertelsmann AG. Sony ATV Music Publishing owns the or administers more than 500,000 copyrights by artists, including the Beatles, Beck, Joni Mitchell, and Roy Orbison. Viacom owns cable networks such as MTV and VH1 and the Paramount Movie Studio. Famous Music was its only property in the music business. Famous Music roster of songwriters include Shakira, Akon, Linda Perry, and others. So, lots of things being sold this week. iTunes stashes your name in DRM-free downloads. This one's out of Wired News. George sent this to me. With the launch of iTunes Plus, Apple becomes the first to sell DRM-free music from a major label. Not included in the press release is the fact that all such downloads are watermarked, containing the user's full name and email address. It's quite clever when you think about it. The only way it could ever be a privacy concern for the user is if they do something they shouldn't, such as share the file with others. If you think the DRM-free music is an excuse to start throwing up by the gigabyte on your BitTorrent, there could be a public humiliation and perhaps a legal surprise or two in your future. Moreover, iTunes itself could easily spot tracks in its own library that have been illegally shared by other users. Perhaps by getting on the DRM-free bandwagon, Apple managed to make itself the copyright entrapment meister general. And now you know why they were so eagerly to go DRM-free and make it so sound wonderful. They're putting your info in the songs. See, they make it sound so warm and fuzzy. So I'm sure there'll be a lot of filtering programs that will notch out all that information and make it sterile. There's always a better mousetrap out there. Okay, now let's see here. EMI signs a deal with YouTube. Another one George sent to me out of the Wall Street Journal. EMI Group PLC became the latest major recording company to strike a licensing deal with Google's YouTube. EMI Music, the music division of EMI Group, will make music videos and recordings available on Google's popular online video website, YouTube. Visitors will also be able to include EMI content in their own video postings on the site. With this deal, all four of the world's major music companies are now official YouTube partners, Chad Hurley, chief executive and co-founder of YouTube, said in a press release Thursday. Citing copyright hurdles, EMI had been lone holdout of the four major global music companies in striking a licensing agreement with YouTube. EMI said it will work with YouTube and Google to develop business models and content that YouTube users create with EMI own and copyright audio and video. And EMI is responsible for music groups such as Coldplay and David Bowie. YouTube will help EMI track its content on the website and compensate the company and its music acts for relevant use. And they also have the ability to ask YouTube to remove its content from its website. Google adds street-level pictures to Google Maps. And another one that George sent to me. Initially, Street View's images are available in Denver, Las Vegas, Miami, New York, and San Francisco. Additional cities will be covered in the future. And this is out of Information Week. Google launched Google Maps Street View, a new Google Maps feature that shows a 360-degree view from the streets of selected cities. With Street View, you can virtually explore the city neighborhoods by viewing and navigating within 360-degree scenes of street-level imagery, says Stefan Chow, product manager for Google Maps. In a blog post, it feels as if you're walking down the street. Initially, Street View images are available in Denver, Las Vegas, Miami, what I mentioned. At some point, these images may include live video feeds. While Google and other engineering proprietaries, right now, Alan Unstance, Senior Vice President of Engineering Research, expressed interest in live video feeds while speaking with reporters at Google's recent Searchology event, and noted that the company's co-founder, Larry Page, felt similarly. Amazon's A9.com search engine pioneered the use of street images in its local search service. Back in January 2005, the company spent 8 months compiling a database of 35 million images in 22 cities by sending drivers around the streets of major cities in vehicles equipped with GPS devices, cameras, and computers. Former A9.com CEO Yudi Member now works at Google as Vice President of Engineering. As George said in the byline, A9.com apps mentioned the story never made it out of the beta. It vanished with no notice or explanation earlier this month. And, of course, the Google project is very much alive. Well, they might as well have all the live video. After all, they got all those cameras, the street corners, and every walk of life. There are cameras everywhere. Getting to look like London and UK and all that. Watch every move you make. Okay, another one here. IBM cutting another 1,500 positions. That's out of the Associated Press. This is out of Boston. IBM Corp. laid off 1,570 people Wednesday, primarily from an ongoing overhaul of the operations in its giant technology service unit. The Amarok, New York-based company carried out similar level of job cuts at the beginning of the month for a total of 3,023 in this quarter and 3,720 in the year, according to IBM spokesman Edward Barbany. That amounts roughly to 1% of the company, which employed 355,000 people at the beginning of the year. But even these small numbers reflect a big project inside IBM to transform its business. Services is IBM's biggest division by revenue, but the event of lower cost competition overseas has forced IBM to work harder to improve the unit's profit margin. In the first quarter, pre-tax income for IBM's tech services fell 19%, even as revenue rose 7%. Wednesday's job cuts were largely part of the company's response, although IBM did not disclose where the layoffs were being made. The company had blamed the first quarter profit shortfall on problems in its U.S. outsourcing business. IBM executives say they expect more layoffs this quarter, but other shifts like this, IBM calls it rebalancing, figured to follow from time to time. So just remember, everybody that got laid off, it's rebalancing. Makes it so warm and fuzzy. Yay, I was a member of the rebalancing. I don't have to work there anymore. That's because IBM services overhaul not only involved cheaper labor. IBM's workforce in India rose from 9,000 in 2003 to 5,200 last year, but also a quest to use less labor. That means rethinking and sometimes automating the ways that the service contracts are carried out. Last year, IBM adopted a business retooling system known as Lean last year to find such opportunities. Robert Moffat, the IBM executive overseeing Lean, acknowledges it will reduce the need for some services labor, but it contends that it will also create new work for company overall because customers will be getting more for their money. To some degree, that dynamic could explain another figure disclosed Wednesday that even as it has laid off 3,700 people this year, IBM has hired 19,000 others. Bombari would not provide a geographic breakdown. So we lay them off here and hire them over in cheap labor countries. That's the American way. And you get to have no job. Let's see. I know it's Fred's wifey's back on. Looks like they're getting internet connection. That's an update to where they're at now. They are in 3 miles northwest of Bira, Kentucky. Received 45 seconds ago. So they're making their way up Highway 75. So they're got themselves some internet access again. So that's good to hear. So far, no camera video yet. They've probably working on getting things reestablished. Slowly starting up again. Yep, they're getting their net back. Good to hear. Yep, see them traveling down a dark highway. Going down the highway. So they are now out of the lack of coverage. Okay, well, let's see. Let's see, I'm going to do this. Do a quickie message. Excuse me while I type. Now if I could type right. See if that works out. And while I'm waiting for an answer, I will mention that the fourth season is the last for Sci-Fi's Battlestar Galactica. This was posted on Multi-Channel News. George sent this to me. The fourth season of the Sci-Fi Channel's Battlestar Galactica will be the show's last, as the producers have decided to end it. A press conference was scheduled later Friday to discuss the plans, but producers Ronald Moore and David Eck decided to put out a statement confirming the move, saying that this show was always meant to have a beginning, a middle, and finally an end. Sci-Fi programming chief Mark Stern chimed in, saying the channel respects their decision to wrap up the story and trusts the fans can look forward to a truly amazing final season. And so they that's it for the that's it for Battlestar Galactica. The fourth season's the last year for all that. So all you fans are watching that. That's it.

0: I'm responding here. See what I get there. Okay, let's see. China launches communication satellite. Beijing, China launched the new communication satellite into orbit early Friday to provide border radio and television signal coverage across the country, state media reported. The Long March 3A rocket lifted off from the Zhaijing Launch Center in southwestern China 8 minutes after midnight and separated from the Sinosat-3 satellite 24 minutes later, the Xuna News Agency said. The long scheduled launch follows the failed deployment of last October, another communication satellite, Sinosat-2, whose solar panels and communication antennas did not operate properly. And so that happened on Friday. And now I bring you a live report from Fredmobile on the highways of Kentucky. So, excuse the audio quality, but it's low quality.
1: Okay, now, well, what am I supposed to do? Hello, live from my truck. Somewhere on I-75, northbound, 30 miles from Lexington, Kentucky. I'm driving and it's 11:30 at night. I've been on the road since 9 a.m. And it is 11:30 at night. I'm going to, like, croak. Hopefully not before I reach Fenton. I can't take it from you. You're much more than what I can handle. I hope my audio is decent as I'm talking in front of myself and not towards the laptop. Somebody better be archiving this, because when I get home today, well, wait, tomorrow, it's still 30 minutes left in today. So when I get home tomorrow and wake up from my nap, I need to be able to hear this. Okay, lane faster, 1 mile.
2: I would like to know where her pizza is.
1: Your pizza was FedEx 2 weeks ago. And if you have not received it, you need to contact the shipper with the tracking number that was provided to you via email.
2: You sound like a robot.
1: I am talking like a robot, thank you. I can go with my southern accent, y'all. That must be very desperate if this is the content he's trying to provide.
2: I'm ready to do this in one shot, Miles.
1: I don't want to do it in one shot. My triple meter is at 2,658 miles since we left last Friday at 5 a.m. So there's been some mileage put on the truckage. But hopefully we'll be in Lancaster. What are we going to?
2: Lexington.
1: Hopefully we'll be in Lexington in the next 25 minutes. And then I believe it's a 4-hour drive from there. We should be then entering Ohio 10 minutes after entering Lexington. And then it should be an hour drive to Dayton. And then 3 hours, I think, or 4 hours from Dayton. So, yeah. Now that we've exited the Kentucky hole, we found that there was 2 holes for signal lock. Yes, 2 holes on the trip. And we should have coverage all the way home, which means you guys can look at the camera and hear the audio directly and chat the room at live.moses.bz. And I don't know how dark I can't see the camera because I'm looking at the road.
2: It's pretty dark.
1: Michelle says it's pretty dark, so it's, yeah. The time-lapse video from the camera in the back. backup, but I really want to see when I get home. So, Michelle took a bunch of photos at the Universals and all that fun jazz, and I took some photos. And some photos I took with my camera are already up on my Moblog of the sushi I had. And I don't want to give too much away because, you know, I'm going to actually have a live show tomorrow, hopefully. It's been three Sundays without a live Wee Moses episode, and that's 3 weeks too long. So every valiant effort will be made to be awake, and with lots of notes and content and a list and all that stuff. So live from Northbound 75, somewhere in Kentucky, mile marker, I can't see, it's blurry. 90, after mile marker 90, broadcasting to you live. You're listening to the Dishnut News. I'm Fred, and Phil's sitting right there. And we'll send it back to you, Pat, unless you have any other questions.
2: Jamie wants me to ask for other pizza next time in the mail. Owen says he can bring pizza and we can stay at her house.
0: Well, there you have it, the live coverage from the road from Kentucky with Fred and his wife, Michelle. So that's kind of cool, watching them on the road doing the show, and they're feeding internet through their Sprint card. Amazing. Not the best quality, but hey, it's pretty good for... Tried doing this years ago, so I thought I would give a live report on the road with them. Okay, well, I better continue on with the news. And June 1st, 1890, Census Bureau announces birth of the punch card. This is out of Wire.com. 1890, the U.S. Census Bureau uses a tabulating machine for the first time, freed of the laborious process of hand-sorting its data. The Bureau is able to produce a complete census within 2 years. The machine was built by Herman Holdreth, a New York statistician. Holdreth undertook the project under contract from the Census Bureau, which had taken 8 years to tabulate its 1880 census, making it efficiently out of date before it appeared. The problem is exacerbated by the mushrooming population in the United States in 1790. When the first census was taken, the nation was 3.8 million people. By 1860, it had reached 31.8 million. By 1880, With the westward expansion of the nation and the growing urban population, another 15 million Americans were on the books. It was clear to the census taker that the job would become impossible unless there was a great leap forward in tabulating technology. Enter Hollerith. The data for his tabulator was taken using a punch card known as the Hollerith card. For the ease of storage, it was made the same size as paper currency, and the machine employed spring-loaded needles capable of reading whether or not a hole had been punched. An electric contract was made when the hole was recognized, which set off a bell and sent the data to the counter. In the wake of the success, Hollerith established a company to market his machine. This company later merged with a couple of other firms, and eventually IBM was born. And as George had a byline for your information, the Census Bureau was also the first to purchase an electronic computer as a commercial product. UNIVAC delivered the world's very first commercial computer to the Census Bureau in 1954. That was kind of interesting. Let's see. Boeing unit sued over CIA flights. Associated Press. American Civil Liberties Union said Wednesday that it is suing Jefferson Datapin, claiming the subsidiary of Boeing secretly flew three of the CIA's terrorism suspects overseas where they were tortured. The cases involve allegations of mistreatment of the Binyam Mohamed, an Ethiopian citizen, in July 2002 and January 2004. Ecclesim Brittel, an Italian citizen, in May 2002, and Ahmed Agza, an Egyptian citizen, in December 2001. Mohamed is being held in Guantanamo Bay, Cuba, Brittel in Monaco, and Agza in Egypt, the ACLU said in a statement. Mike Pound, spokesman for Jefferson of Inglewood, Colorado, said the company officials had not seen the lawsuit and had no immediate comment. And Jefferson is a subsidiary of Boeing Commercial Aviation Services, provides support services rather than flights themselves, he said. And it goes on. And I better get to some satellite news. EchoStar wins patent lawsuit. It's out of Sat News Daily. A jury for the U.S. District Court of Eastern Texas thrown out a patent infringement lawsuit filed by Forgent Networks Incorporated against EchoStar Communications over software used for digital video recorders. Forgent had asked for over $200 million in damages. EchoStar Executive Vice President and General Counsel David Moskowitz said that while others had settled, EchoStar always believed Forgent's patent was invalid, and the companies appreciated the efforts of Judge Davis and of jury vindicating the company's position. The jury ruled Forgent's patent was invalid. Struck TV, EchoStar's closest competitor in the satellite TV business, agreed to pay Forgent $8 million to release all claims on the lawsuit in July 2005. The Forgent also sued Cable One, Washington Post Company, Charter Communications, Comcast, Time Warner Cable, and eight other cable carriers and media outlets. Forgent settled lawsuits with nine of the 15 companies it sued, collecting some $20 million. EchoStar, let's see, it goes on. All that gobbledygook about what EchoStar is. Everybody knows that. Hawaii ultimate portable broadband satellite communication at affordable price for first responders. This was a press release that was sent to me by George, saying that Hawaii Pacific Teleport announced that in association with strategic partners Allen Communications of Whittier, California, and JSAT Corporation Tokyo, Japan, is launching Hawaii First Call. a first responder communication service covering the entire Hawaiian Islands chain using high-power JSAT-1B Ku-band satellite at 150 east. This JSAT-owned satellite has an extremely hot footprint covering the Hawaiian Islands, which will permit antennas as small as 75 centimeters to be used for two-way broadband communications, with its availability to provide two-way data rates in excess of 1.5 megabits per second and the fraction of the price of using the nearest comparable service called Inmarsat BGAN, which pegs out to 492 kilobits a second. So, the Hawaii Pacific Teleport, located at Kapolei, 16 miles west of Honolulu Airport on the Campbell Estate, is the largest independent satellite teleport in the state and currently has two OC3 155 megabits a second fiber connected to the U.S. internet backbone to fee internet services by satellite to customers across the Asia Pacific region from American Samoa in the south of Afghanistan in the west to Vietnam in the west and north to Nepal, with a customer site on the very foothills of Mount Everest. Vince Watterson said the plan Hawaii First Call service was never part of our original business plan, which focused on delivering services into Asia. However, the availability of JSAT-1B satellite hot footprint over Hawaii presented us with a unique opportunity to provide this service right on our doorstep. We already have a teleport which is staffed 24/7 by highly trained satellite and internet engineers, enabling us to provide exceptional support for the new service. So, interesting. And let's see, another article here. Looking what I have here. Some stuff I didn't get to last week. Time Warner to stop charging for ESPN HD channels. This is a multi-channel news. Big screen sports fans, take note. Time Warner Cable is making ESPN's two HD simulcasts and HBM HD and ESPN 2 HD available free of charge as part of the digital cable.

Austin, Texas. And so Time Warner spokesman Alex Dudley said the decision to provide ESPN's high definition free of charge for all digital subscribers as part of this broad carriage agreement by the operator at Disney announced last year. And let's see here. Canada minister won't interfere in CRTC's decision on satellite fees. So CBC, Federal Heritage Minister Bev Oda says she has no intention of interfering with recent decision by Canada's broadcast regulator to bar television networks from charging viewers additional fees. But Oda did promise to closely monitor the situation following Canada in Radio, Television, and Telecommunication Commission ruling on Thursday that prevents Canada's conventional television broadcasters from adding new fees to watch their programs on cable through satellite. Ultimately, the decision has to be in the interest of the public, making sure they have a strong Canadian broadcasting system. And so Oda also reiterated calls for Canada to switch to analog broadcast signals by 2011, transition date fixed by the CRTC. The move will leave television viewers using antennas without access to any channel, Oda said. The move is necessary to keep Canada from falling behind other countries such as France and the U.S. And let's see, what do we have here? Some satellite news. From the FCC's applications and such, FCC granted an application from PenemSat for a special temporary authority to conduct space station telemetry and tracking control and monitoring locations in the 5925.5 and 6425.5 through 4197.125 and 4198.8875 megacycle frequencies during the relocation of Galaxy 17 from 81 degrees west longitude to 75.5 degrees west longitude. It also authorized in-orbit testing of Galaxy 17 at 75 degrees in conventional C and Ku bands. So there was a little bit on there, but not a whole lot. So they're obviously going to be conducting more over at 75 when they move it. AMC 16 is left 113 degrees west, and it's moving eastward, and right now the Galaxy 16 is at, let's see, where is it at? If I get my page right. Oh, terrific. That not nice. Firefox aired out on me. It says, no, I ain't gonna do nothing. I ain't gonna do it. So, I'll try this again. Okay. Galaxy 16 is at 102 degrees west. It's moving 1.1 degrees east a day. So it's making a slow transition. And on AMC2, the Jewelry Channel vacated 12010 horizontal. Galaxy 11, Fox News Channel, replaced Fuel on 3820 vertical using PowerView encryption. And we have another sad chapter in C-band analog. This was a horrible beginning of the month for analog. On Galaxy 10R, Showtime West, done left. Transponder 16. The Movie Channel West, done left

0: transponder 23. And then over on AMC 11, the movie channel East done vacated transponder 18 in analog. So there was slates for Viacom TOC on there for a while before they went to drop the signals. So more analog going bye-bye. There's only a few more channels left as far as services up there. All going to PowerView Digital MPEG or to DigiCypher. And on AMC 10, Flix TV left transponder. What was it? Transponder 22. Yeah, transponder 22. There's a delay for Destruct TV 10 to be launched on a Proton. It's delayed to July 7th. Originally was slated to launch on June 20th. And let's see, real quickly, some stations requested early analog shutdowns. FCC granted requests from Living Faith Ministries to shut down analog TV station on channel 68 in Grundy, Virginia, to operate as a digital-only station on channel 49. And let's see here. Let's see, what else do we have? WYPX TV, analog on channel 55 in Amsterdam, New York, owned by Paxson, requested permission to cease analog broadcasting on channel 55 and surrender the license for the channel prior on the end of the DTV transition. The station will continue to broadcast a single channel digital only service on channel 50. And the request for that because switching off its analog transmissions will allow MediaFlow US to expand its mobile video multimedia cast service in Albany, New York, because they hold license for Channel 55 spectrum. Trinity Broadcasting of New York requested permission to end analog broadcasting on Channel 54 at WTBY-TV in Porcupine, New York, and operates a digital-only station on 27. And it'll also allow MediaFlow to do their media cast. And Paxson Hawaii license requested permission to cease analog channel 66 transmission at KPXO in Kanohe, Hawaii. And Kanohe, Hawaii, that's where Kao lives, before February 2009. And it'll continue as a digital only service on channel 41 in Kanohe, Hawaii. And far as launches, Monday, STS-117 crew arrival happens at 6:30 p.m. Eastern Time. They'll be on NASA TV on June 5th. STS-117 status briefing will be at 10 a.m. Then on June 6th, there'll be another countdown status briefing at 10 a.m. And also at 10 a.m., ISS Expedition 15 spacewalk coverage starts at 10:30 a.m. And it'll be on the public channel. And then it'll be a launch readiness conference on the media channel if the spacewalk hasn't concluded. So be sure to watch all those channels. They'll be switching back and forth. On June 7th, on Thursday, STS-117 countdown status briefing happens at 10 a.m. And then on June 8th, on on Friday. It's June 8th, Friday? Yeah, I think it is. Friday. STS-117 launch commentary begins at 1:30 p.m. Eastern Time, and the launch is scheduled at 7:38 p.m. Eastern Daylight Time, so they gave a confirmed date for the shuttle to launch. So that's all coming up next week. And let's see, anything else real quickly before I get to this week's Ringo report, which is a couple minutes long. I think I can get it in there. Let's see. Soyuz launched a replacement Globalstar satellites on Monday. It launched at 4:31 p.m. Eastern Time, and it was launched on a frigate upper stage 102 minutes later after launch. So they done launched some more Globalstars. And I better get to this week's Ringo Report and take it away, Ringo. It's all yours.
1: And yes, it's that time again.
0: Oh, heavens.
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0: Heavens.
1: A green light for Atlantis to launch June 8th. Following the flight readiness reviews meetings on May 30th and 31st at Kennedy Space Center in Florida, NASA's senior managers have signed the certification of flight readiness, confirming that Space Shuttle Atlantis, her flight crew and payloads are fit to fly. Officials approved June 8th as the scheduled launch date for the STS-117 mission to the International Space Station. "We had a very good review for the past day and a half," said Bill Gerstenmaier, Associate Administrator for Space Operations, referring to the repairs on the external tank. Gerstenmaier said this proudly, "I don't think I've ever seen an effort done better than was done by the external tank team. They did a phenomenal job to give us a flight-ready tank to go fly." "We're good to go," said Wayne Hale, Space Shuttle Program Manager. "We have no showstoppers ahead of us." Mike Leanback, NASA Launch Director, reported that processing at the pad is going extremely well and praised the people who worked on the tank. "The vehicle looks great out at the pad," said Leanback. "Team Atlantis is ready to go and look forward to launch next Friday night." Rick Sturkow will command the mission, and Lee Archambault will serve as Atlantis pilot. Mission specialists James Riley, Stephen Swanson, John Olavis, and flight engineer Clayton Anderson round out the crew to deliver the S3-S4 starboard truss segments, batteries, and another pair of solar arrays to the space station. Anderson will replace Expedition 15 flight engineer Sunita Williams on station, and Williams will return to Earth aboard Atlantis. Mission STS-117 is a Space Shuttle Program's 21st mission to the International Space Station. This is RDS here. Good evening.
0: And thank you, Ringo, for that report. And let's see, update on where they're at. 1.8 miles northeast of Lexington, Fayette, Kentucky. That's where Fred and his wife is right now. Season was wondering in the IRC, is this Ring? Who is this person? And we're telling him this is Ringo. Yep, that is Ringo. Well, anyhow, it's time to get out of here. I want to thank everybody for listening to the show. And what? Okay, I got distracted. Anyhow, Hope all enjoyed the show and such, and we'll see you next week for another edition of the Dishnut News. So this has been the Dishnut News for June the 2nd of 2007. See you next week, all. Bye-bye.

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Welcome to another week of Treasure Island Oldies. This is Michael Godin. 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WGLD, Stereo Gold in Surprise, Arizona. And so many more. Well, you know what? I'm so glad to be with you. Sooner or later, I knew you'd come by.

Now, isn't that just a little bit better? You get to hear three songs and you feel, oh, so much better again. Herman's Hermits getting us underway with Just a Little Bit Better from 1965. And we also heard from the Gentrys with Keep on Dancing. And we started off with Rob Grill and the great Grassroots from Los Angeles, California from 71, a top 10 smash. Sooner or later. Welcome to Treasure Island Oldies. It's Michael Godin. I've got a really cool rock band from the 1970s in the spotlight this week on Voice Your Choice. It's Cheap Trick with I Want You to Want Me and The Flame.

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Classic song, number one on the radio everywhere in 1974. That's George McRae and Rock Your Baby. It's Treasure Island Oldies. I want to let you know that our one-hit wonder of the week is from Cincinnati, Ohio. The lead singer was Carl Edmondson, and the other members of the trio were Paul Singleton and Marvin Lockhart. Together, they called themselves the Dolphins. And in 1965, they appeared on the chart one time and one time only with this one. It's Hey Da Da Dao, the Dolphins, the one-hit wonder of the week on Treasure Island Oldies.

one-hit wonder of the week on Treasure Island Oldies, The Dolphins. And Hey Da Da Dow. It's Michael Godan. This is the BBC Now, the big Beatles classic. And what a classic album. Some people consider this to be one of the best or the massive turning point creatively for the Beatles. It's the Revolver album that came out in 1965. And from that album, I'm going to play a song for you, the BBC for this week, the big Beatles classic, I Want to Tell You.

0: George Harrison on lead vocals on that. I want to tell you, the Beatles from Revolver and the BBC for this week, the big Beatles classic. For our Made in Canada song, we're going to head to Hamilton, Ontario this week. She sang with groups like Black Porch Majority and was signed to Capitol Records in Los Angeles as part of a group called the Young Canadians. Well, in about 1970, late 73, beginning of 74, she signed with Playboy Records in Los Angeles. And she had this top 20 hit. Made in Canada from Hamilton, Ontario. This is Lois Fletcher. I am what I am.
1: Canada! Yeah!

Huey Lewis and the News and the Power of Love on Treasure Island Oldies. It's my favorite song by Huey Lewis and the News. It was a gold record in 1985 and number one song, too. It's just, as a DJ, it's just a great one to introduce and do a voiceover on. It's just a great, or great, great energy tune. Also, we heard from Hot Chocolate, Everyone's a Winner. This is Treasure Island Oldies. I'll let you know that coming up relatively soon, it's the annual Father's Day special, and we'll be celebrating it throughout the week of June 21st, but we will be live with the show on June 21st, beginning at 6 Pacific, 7 Mountain, 8 Central, 9 Eastern, and 10 Atlantic on WTND in Macomb, Illinois, and on the broadcast partner network stations all throughout the following week, right here on Treasure Island Oldies Father's Day special. Welcome to the Treasure Island Oldies Lounge, and a couple of really, really nice ones for you this week. First, from 1959, a classic by a classic, Nat King Cole, And You Made Me Love You. And we'll follow it up with Neil Diamond and Barbra Streisand, a double platinum-selling record for them from 1978, and You Don't Bring Me Flowers. Your lounge double this week on Treasure Island Oldies. Nat King Cole, You Made Me Love You. And Barbra Streisand and Neil Diamond, You Don't Bring Me Flowers.

used to be so natural. Talk about forever. What used to be's don't count anymore.

Barbara Streisand and Neil Diamond together. You Don't Bring Me Flowers on Treasure Island Oldies. This is Michael Godin. We also heard from Nat King Cole. And You Made Me Love You. Your lounge double this week on Treasure Island Oldies. As we spin the wheel of travel now.

Ides of March on the Wheel of Travel this week, and you wouldn't listen. It's Treasure Island Oldies. A big hello and a happy birthday to Rachel Patry in Fort Payne, Alabama, and to Daryl Darnell in Jacksonville, Illinois. Boy, boy, boy, great birthdays to celebrate this week. 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

0: Once again, very happy birthday wishes to Rachie Patry in Fort Payne, Alabama, and to Daryl Darnell in Jacksonville, Illinois. 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

classic country from Sue Thompson from 1962. That is James Hold the Ladder Steady on Treasure Island Oldies. And this is Michael Godin. This is Greg Allman now, part of the Allman Brothers Band. They recorded as a group. He recorded it again solo. This is Midnight Rider on Treasure Island Oldies.

pretty cool, huh? That is Greg Allman and Midnight Rider on Treasure Island Oldies. A reminder for you, Cheap Trick are in the spotlight this week on Voice, Your Choice with I Want You to Want Me and The Flame.

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0: Jerry Smith and his pianos and Truck Stop, our instrumental gem this week, wrapping up the first hour right here on Treasure Island Oldies. We'll be right back right after network identification with the second hour of Treasure Island Oldies right here on WTND in Macomb, Illinois, and on the broadcast partner network stations. 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
0: 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Coming up this hour, I'll have the Rock and Roll News podcast for you, as well as the Top 5 Countdown. And this week, the Top 5 Countdown will be

classic Gordon Lightfoot from 1967. That is Go Go Round on Treasure Island Oldies. We heard from Gene McDaniels with Point of No Return. And we started off the hour with the Go-Go's. And we got the beat right here on Treasure Island Oldies. A reminder for you, we've got Cheap Trick in the spotlight on Voice Your Choice. And two great songs for you to choose from, I Want You to Want Me or The Flame.

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4: Hey, here's some...

Tom Jones and the Green, Green Grass of Home on Treasure Island Oldies. We're going to take a pause for this week's Rock and Roll News podcast for you. And then the top five countdown will be coming on. And the countdown this week is from 1965, right here on Treasure Island Oldies. And now from Treasure Island Oldies, here is the Rock and Roll News podcast for the week of May 24th. Jerry Lee Lewis began a British tour this week in 1958 and announced to the press that he was married to his cousin Myra. 2 days later, he was booed off the stage after he announced that marriage. And the tour of the rest of Britain was abruptly ended the next night. The Guess Who made their American TV debut on American Bandstand this week in 1969. In 78, Keith Moon performed for the last time with The Who. It was at Shepperton Film Studios in England for the movie The Kids Are All Right. Carole King gave a free concert for 100,000 fans in New York Central Park this week in 1973. Carl Perkins finally performed on the Perry Como TV show 2 months after he was hospitalized from a car crash while traveling to perform on the show the first time in this week in 1956. Moon River was named Record and Song of the Year at the Grammy Awards this week in 1962. In 1950, Frank Sinatra made his TV debut on Bob Hope's Star Spangled Review, and Peggy Lee was also a guest on the show. The Association made their TV debut on the Smothers Brothers Comedy Hour in 1967. The James Darren movie Gidget Goes Hawaiian premiered in Honolulu this week in 1961. In the studio, Ral Donner recorded You Don't Know What You've Got in 61. Don McLean recorded American Pie in 1971. Elvis cut You're the Devil in Disguise in 63. Little Anthony and the Imperials recorded Tears on My Pillow in 1958. Bing Crosby recorded White Christmas this week in 1942. And the Beatles began recording the White Album this week in 1968. Birthdays, Bob Dylan is 85, Patti LaBelle, 83, Priscilla Beaulieu Presley, 81, Tommy Chong, 89, Jesse Coulter, 83, Stevie Nicks from Fleetwood Mac, 78, Gladys Knight, 82, John Fogerty from Creedence Clearwater Revival, 81, Billy Vera, 83. Joey Levine from the Ohio Express, Third Rail and Reunion is 79. Lyricist Hal David, born this week in 1921. Mitch Marco from the Tokens, 1947. Tom T. Hall, 1936. Kitty Callan in 1921. The late Norman Petty, who was the producer of Buddy Holly, The Fireballs, Buddy Knox, and many others, having a birthday this week. Peggy Lee, born 1920, Ramsey Lewis, 1935, Cilla Black, 1943, and Sir Monty Rock III, also known as Disco Tex and his Sexolettes, born this week in 1939. And from Treasure Island Oldies, that's your Rock and Roll News podcast for the week of the 24th of May. Thank you so much for listening. I'm Michael Godin.

0: Number one on the top five countdown this week from 1965, a gold record from the Beatles, from the second movie, Help, originally titled Eight Arms to Hold You. That is Ticket to Ride. We also heard from Mrs. Brown, You've Got a Lovely Daughter, Herman's Hermits, in at number four. The number three song by Gary Lewis and the Playboys, Count Me In. Coming in at number two, number four, I should say, this week on the countdown, it's the Beach Boys with Help Me Rhonda, a former number one song. And rounding out the top five countdown, once again, the year 1965, The Seekers, I'll Never Find Another You. Wrapping up your top five countdown this week right here on Treasure Island Oldies.
1: And now, ladies and gentlemen, Michael Godin.

He went by the name Hurricane Smith, but his real name was Norman Smith. And what a pedigree this guy had, too. Not just that song. It was more of a novelty song. Oh, babe, pardon me, what would you say? He was actually a recording engineer. And he was the recording engineer on all the Beatles albums, all the way from the very first through to and including Rubber Soul and most of Pink Floyd albums. What a talented guy. Hurricane Smith, real name Norman Smith, on Treasure Island Oldies, along with Grand Funk Railroad and Bad Time. It's Treasure Island Oldies. This is Michael Godin. A quick reminder for you that in an hour from now, I'll play the winning song on Voice Your Choice, Cheap Trick, or In the Spotlight, with I Want You to Want Me, and also The Flame.

Cast your vote at treasureislandoldies.ca on the Voice Your Choice page, and I'll play the winner in an hour from now. Right now, it's Georgie Fame and the Blue Flames and Get Away.

our scratchy 45 for this week. That is, of course, the great Hank Ballard and the Midnighters in Finger Poppin' Time on Treasure Island Little D's. Here's the Guess Who now and These Eyes.

playing the music that you love here on Treasure Island Oldies from the 50s, 60s, 70s, and 80s. Going now to 1971 and Graham Nash in Chicago on Treasure Island.

0: That's Ian Thomas from Hamilton, Ontario on Treasure Island Oldies and Painted Ladies. Big hit for him in 1974. This is Michael Godin, just reminding you that we'll be having the results of Voice of Choice coming up in the next hour right here on Treasure Island Oldies, and a real cool lost treasure coming right up.
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0: A lost treasure from the Hollies on Treasure Island Oldies. Look through any window. Wrapping up the second hour on this week's edition of the show. We'll be right back with hour number three right after network identification here on WTND in Macomb, Illinois, and the broadcast partner network stations all around the world. From Vancouver, British Columbia, Canada, and proudly Canadian, this is Treasure Island Oldies.
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0: Hi, and welcome back to Treasure Island Oldies. This is Michael Godin. I'm with you in this third hour of the show for this week, and thank you for listening to us on WTND in Macomb, Illinois, and the broadcast partner network stations, including Rag FM 107.7 FM in Raglan, New Zealand, Oldies Funhouse Radio, Salt Lake City, Utah, QCCR 99.3 FM in Liverpool, Nova Scotia, WGLD Stereo Gold in Surprise, Arizona. Lots coming up for you this hour. All the regular features. You don't want to miss it. Let's

Jerry and the Pacemakers, and Don't Let the Sun Catch You Crying, Gilbert O'Sullivan, Get Down. And we started this hour, our third hour, with The Girlfriends, produced by David Gates, later with the group Red. In 1964, he wrote that song and produced it, My One and Only Jimmy Boy, by The Girlfriends. It's Treasure Island Oldies coming up this hour, Rick's Rare Rock and Roll Relic, the Tom Locke Moment in Time, and a really cool classic from the 1970s. It was a classic album track on FM stations, and it was also a big hit single on the AM Top 40 stations. That's all coming up, and also coming up this hour, the results of Voice Your Choice, Cheap Trick in the Spotlight with I Want You to Want Me, and The Flame.

0: I'm going to play the winner in a half hour, so if you haven't voted, be sure to get your vote in at treasureislandoldies.ca and the Voice Your Choice page for either of those two songs by Cheap Trick. The winner in a half hour.
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0: Rick's rare rock and roll relic on Treasure Island Oldies for this week. Of course, you can't mistake the sound of Roy Orbison. The song is called Party Heart. It was recorded in 1962, specifically on the 9th of January, but it was never, ever released until 1989, when it was included on the CD Orbison Rare Volume 2. Woo, cool tune, and no wonder that it was rare because it was never released until it was put out on a Greatest Hits 2 compilation. Very, very cool. Party Heart, Roy Orbison, and a great song. Thank you very, very much, Rick. A really, really neat one.
1: Treasure Island Oldies.
2: Hi, folks. This is Tom Locke, and here's Michael with this week's Moment in Time.
0: Thank you, Tom. During the 1970s, the legendary Phil Spector guided John Lennon in remaking a recording by a doo-wop classic group from 1960. The remake was released posthumously in 1986 on Lennon's Men Love Avenue album, where John's voice can be heard singing, "This is one of my all-time favorite songs, My Love to Rosie, Wherever She May Be." Well, that Rosie John references was Rosie Hamlin, the front person for Rosie and the Originals. The song was the teenage ballad Angel Baby, a composition that was a transformation of a poem that she had written when she was only 14 years old. Following the massive success of Angel Baby, Rosie and her bandmate Noah Tafola were invited to New York in 1961 to perform at the Brooklyn Paramount Theater. There, they crossed paths with R&B legend Jackie Wilson and his manager Nat Tarnopol. Wilson and Tarnopol were quite taken by Rosie and offered her a new contract with Brunswick Records. Now, what resulted was a follow-up single that was also written by Rosie. The song became a moderate hit, peaking at number 66 on the Billboard Hot 100 in early 1961. However, the success of Brunswick release prompted Highland Records, the label that originally released Angel Baby, to dig into their archives and release an earlier, slightly different rendition of the song that Rosie and the Originals recorded back in California, causing two versions of the song to circulate simultaneously. In fact, the Brunswick label shows the song as being credited to Rosie formerly with the Originals. Now, being under legal age and naive to the ways of the music industry, it was not a surprise that Rosie spent some long, lonely blue nights. And it's this week, Tom Locke, Moment in Time.

Glen Campbell. Song written by Larry Weiss. And a gold record for Glenn in his version from 1975. Rhinestone Cowboy. We also heard from the Association and Six Man Band. Well, here we are. It's about 10 minutes away from the winning song on Voice Your Choice. Cheap Trick and the Spotlight with I Want You to Want Me and The Flame.

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Go to treasureislandoldies.ca and the Voice Your Choice tab and enter the song you'd like me to play, and we'll get all the tabulating done and we'll play the winning song in 10 minutes from now. We're going to compare the hits in the meantime. First, 1957, then 1965, The Rays and Herman's Hermits. We compare the hits, Silhouettes.

winning song on Voice Your Choice this week. That is Cheap Trick, and I Want You to Want Me. It's Michael Godin. Thank you for voting, and join me next week for two more songs by one artist of Voice Your Choice. Right now, it's B.B. King on TIO, and I like to live the love.

The Bachelors and Marie on Treasure Island Oldies. From Ireland to Wales. And Badfinger and Day After Day on Treasure Island Oldies.

0: Badfinger, day after day on Treasure Island Oldies. Boy, have I got a great lost treasure lined up for you right after this.
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0: remember, Have I the Right? Well, that was a follow-up to that song by the Honeycombs from London, England. That is I Can't Stop. Another lost treasure for you, wrapping up the third hour on this edition of Treasure Island Oldies for this week. We'll be back after network identification with the fourth hour, and we will have lots of great music for you right here on WTND in Macomb, Illinois, and on the broadcast partner network stations all around the world. From Vancouver, British Columbia, Canada, and proudly Canadian, this is Treasure Island Oldies.
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0: Welcome to the fourth hour on this week's edition of Treasure Island Oldies. This is Michael Godin. Thank you so much for listening to us on WTND in Macomb, Illinois, and on our broadcast partner network affiliate stations, including WGLD Stereo Gold in Surprise, Arizona, Global Community Radio GCR2 in Geneva, New York, Mushroom FM in Wellington, New Zealand, Radio 88 FM in Gothenburg, Sweden, Oldies Funhouse Radio, Salt Lake City, Utah, and so many more. Well,

0: What a voice. That is Gene Pitney, I'm Gonna Be Strong. Top 10 in 1964 on Treasure Island Oldies. We also heard from the Bangles with Walk Like an Egyptian, and we began the hour with George Harrison with What Is Life?
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6: 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The Sinkers are here.

0: Great one from the Seekers. That is Morning Town Ride on Treasure Island Oldies. Ah, our laughing lady of the island is riding to the island. Ah, I think you're on vacation or something. You are on vacation. So you haven't been at home. You've been staying in a hotel. The Hotel Sheets.
1: 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Here in the beautiful gold, yellow, copper, steel, iron ballroom of the Hotel Sheets in downtown Plunkettville, overlooking the uptown section of downtown Pottstown. Stay with us, won't you, and enjoy the sweetest music this side of the Monongahela River. 1 mile high, 2.5 blocks from the center of old New Orleans. Ah, there's gaiety, merriment, and dancing in the Hotel Sheets nightly. Now, to get things underway, Pete and his loyal banditos play a medley of old standard favorites, commencing with Your Red Scarf Matches Your Eyes, Close Cover Before Striking, Your Father Had the Shipfitter Blues, and Loving You Has Made Me Bananas. This beautiful picture and lovely lyric portrayed vocally by Dickie Ryan.

Gino Vannelli and Black Cars on Treasure Island Oldies. This is Michael Godin. Two very, very talented guys, Daryl Hall and John Oates, and Maneater.

Hall & Oates and Maneater on Treasure Island Oldies. All aboard, we're heading to the Rock and Roll Reunion. It's Harper's Bazaar getting us there in Chattanooga Choo Choo.

0: Wrapping up our rock and roll reunion for this week, that is Marv Johnson. You Got What It Takes. Also, we heard a twin spin double play, our double bubble this week. Great Chuck Berry with Sweet Little 16 and Johnny Be Good. We heard as well from Big Joe Turner and one you hardly ever hear at all, Lipstick, Powder and Paint from 1956. Also, Huey Piano Smith and the Clowns with Don't You Just Know It, Rockabilly Guy Mitchell, and we started off with the Coasters and Charlie Brown. Your spot dance is coming right up, but that's your rock and roll reunion at this point.
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0: Herb Alpert and the Tijuana Brass, and This Guy's in Love with You, and Henry Gross and Shannon, your spot dance this week on Treasure Island Oldies. Thank you very much for spending your precious time with me. You've got a lot of things to do, so I appreciate you listening. Thank you so much. Look forward to your company next week right here on Treasure Island Oldies. Take care. Bye for now.
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3: Ladies and gentlemen, you know by now, probably, that two different rocket mishaps happened this week. A rocket from the stable of rockets at SpaceX, owned by Elon Musk, didn't ace its splashdown. And the competing rocket firm, Blue Origin, owned by Jeff Bezos, its rocket exploded in flames on the launch pad during a test in Florida, days before it was planned to launch internet satellites for Amazon, also owned by Jeff Bezos. How about that? The company said it had experienced an anomaly during today's hot fire. That's a pre-flight procedure in which the rocket was loaded with fuel and its engines were fired to test systems. Blue Origin said all personnel were accounted for and it was investigating the incident. Multiple employees told Financial Times an initial assessment of the site showed severe damage to Blue Origin's only launch pad and other equipment, including a lightning tower and transporter erector, pardon the expression, used to lift rockets into position ahead of launch. The failure was expected to severely impact the company's launch plans this year. Quote, very rough day, Bezos posted on X. Quoting again, but we'll rebuild whatever needs rebuilding and get back to flying. It's worth it, unquote. Meanwhile, all of his cutbacks at the Washington Post, which he also owns, remain in force. They won't rebuild that and get back to reporting, apparently. And

Well, this may contradict what you've heard elsewhere, but the chief executive of Chevron, an oil company, Mike Wirth, has warned oil prices are likely to rise over the next 2 months as crude inventories. Why are those inventories so continue to decline due to the Iran war? Quote, the buffers and the shock absorbers are being steadily drawn down, and the ability for the market to absorb this imbalance is drastically diminished today versus where we started. Unquote him at a conference organized by an investment bank. Quoting again, over the next few weeks, we're likely to see these pressures flow through more directly to physical prices, and there's more upwards pressure than I would expect as we get into June and certainly into July, unquote. His comments follow a 10% fall in oil prices over the past week amid that optimism that there was going to be a deal. They highlight growing concern among economists that the war's impact on energy prices will continue to be felt for many months after any deal is agreed to end it. The conflict has removed 12 million to 13 million barrels of oil a day from global markets, this according to the Financial Times. The comments by Wirth echo a growing chorus of warnings from other oil executives, including the head of the United Arab Emirates state oil group, ADNOC. He cautioned last week that full oil flows through the Strait of Hormuz were unlikely to return before next year, even if the conflict is resolved. So let's continue it. Hello, welcome to the show.

0: From the aforementioned London, England, I'm Harry Shearer, welcoming you to this edition of the show, a program that reminds you when you've lost Milli Vanilli, you've really lost the audience. But they've still got Vanilla Ice. Speaking of which,
1: let's kick it.
0: That's going to transfix him at the big fair. Meanwhile, speaking of the real Ice, Brian Rayo Garzon was distraught, detained by ICE. He was on his fourth day of isolation in a Missouri jail as he battled the fevers and chills of COVID-19. His request for mental health treatment had been put off, records show, according to the Associated Press. Staff had forbidden him from making his nightly call to his mother as a precaution intended to prevent the spread of illness. He pleaded with his jailers in handwritten notes to arrange a conversation with her. Quote, I feel in my heart that she's very worried about me, he wrote in Spanish. A guard collected the note and walked away. Within an hour, jail records show, he was found unconscious in his cell. An autopsy determined that he killed himself. His death about a year ago was the first suicide in a spike among ICE detainees that has alarmed public health officials and jail experts. Jail experts. They said the unprecedented number of suicide deaths is an indication that authorities are failing to properly oversee the detention of tens of thousands of immigrants swept up in the Trump administration's aggressive deportation strategy. You know, the one that Steve Miller thought up? An Associated Press investigation found that at least 10 detainees, all men, have died by suicide since the felon-in-chief took office, a pace that far exceeds the growth in the detainee population, according to a review of ICE data. Autopsy reports, coroner's rulings, and police records. Since October, 7 deaths have been classified as suicides, a number already the most for any full year in the agency's history. ICE has usually recorded one or no such deaths annually. Quote, something is going profoundly wrong from any kind of public health or mental health perspective, says Dr. Sanjay Basu, a UC San Francisco epidemiologist who co-wrote a study documenting the increase in mortality and suicide rates among ICE detainees. Quote, this is one of those alarming, sudden increases, he says. 9 of the deaths were of Hispanic men, so, you know, who had arrived in the U.S. from 4 countries. One man was a Chinese citizen. Their average age was 32. The worst of the worst, 7 of the 10 had no record of violent crimes in the U.S. The suicides account for nearly a fifth of the 51 deaths in ICE custody. Since January 2025, the majority of those deaths were from natural causes. Experts say many of them would have been preventable with, timely medical care. Ice, baby. And now, news of our freedom-loving friends in Saudi Arabia, the land of 4,000 princes.

0: Maybe not enough princes. Saudi Arabia has halted construction on the line. That was the overhyped megacity that was supposed to slice through the sand like a mirrored sword after multiple delays and downsizings. The line began as a supernova of corporate promotion, according to Fast Company. In 2021, Crown Prince Mohammed Bonesaw officially launched the enterprise as the utopian cornerstone of Vision 2030, a $500 billion national program meant to modernize the country and wean it off oil. He intended the project to be a car-free, smart city, you know, like L.A. during the Olympics, capable of housing 9 million residents within two parallel mirrored ground scrapers measuring 105 miles long. The line, like the rest of the architectural and engineering development projects in Saudi Arabia, is managed by NEOM, a state-owned company that claims it's building, quote, the foundations for a new future, unquote. Urban planning skeptics immediately pointed out that building a massive linear city was a patently absurd proposition, citing historical precedent, the laws of physics, and economics that simply do not support a massive sidewise skyscraper, much less one stretching across a desert. Yet the kingdom pushed forward, digging giant holes in the middle of nowhere. The utopian glass house finally shattered under the weight of financial reality. Saudi spending, which grew astronomically under Mohammed Bonesaw, is actively being redirected towards immediate, practical infrastructure to weather a growing national deficit, exacerbated by a weaker economy and the economic fallout of the Iran war. Oh, that. Vanity projects aren't making the cut, according to a strategic review led by NEOM's chief executive. The linear city was previously expected to cost more than, you know, $1 trillion. The Saudi Public Investment Fund has mandated that the newly scaled-down enterprise must generate actual financial returns rather than just eat up capital. So maybe they'll turn it into a venue for Milli Vanilli. And that concludes the Milli Vanilli references in today's show. Now, news of the godly. In 2002, the U.S. Catholic Church promised it would protect victims of clergy sex abuse. Part of the protection included a ban on settlement agreements that prevent victims from sharing their experiences. You know, non-disclosure kind of things. This from the Knoxville News Sentinel. Not only has the Diocese of Knoxville since used exactly those types of agreement, at least twice, but in one case, the late Bishop Richard Stika covered it up. The diocese settled a very public lawsuit by former altar boy Michael Boyd out of court 7 years ago. What was hidden from the public, however, was the diocese's requirement that Boyd, now 44, sign a non-disparagement clause, effectively silencing him. A non-disparagement agreement, less restrictive than a non-disclosure agreement, under which nothing can ever be said about a case, but it does prohibit, quote, disparaging remarks, unquote, without defining what would or would not be disparaging. I think the Board of Peace could handle that. Stika, the victim, signed off on the agreement, and a diocesan attorney argued its terms were within church policy, according to documents obtained by Knox News. But clergy sex abuse experts said the non-disparagement agreement violated church policy because it silenced a victim. Almost like that was the... One expert went so far as to say the agreement would be void because it runs afoul of a Tennessee state law that says child sex abuse victims can't be silenced. After the lawsuit was settled, the bishop did not report the agreement to the third-party firm that audits every diocese on how well they follow church policy in sex abuse cases. That firm found the diocese was in compliance with the policy, but had the agency known about the non-disparagement agreement, according to a partner, the diocese would have been found non-compliant. News of the Godly. And now, speaking of guys whose rockets explode,
1: looks like Musk Love.
0: Shortly after he brandished his infamous chainsaw at a conservative conference last February, Elon Musk attended a cabinet meeting where, giggling slyly according to Vox, he admitted to having, quote, accidentally canceled, unquote, Ebola prevention in his haste to get rid of the U.S. Agency for International Development. Quote, we restored the Ebola prevention immediately, he added at the time, and there was no interruption. That claim has since proven, according to Vox, to be disastrously, profoundly untrue. On May 17th of this year, the World Health Organization declared a rapidly spreading Ebola outbreak in the Democratic Republic of the Congo and Uganda, a public health emergency of international concern. That's only the ninth ever time the agency has made that designation. In the week since, at least 220 people have died of the highly fatal virus. More than 900 suspected cases have been identified so far. It's already the third largest Ebola outbreak ever. Yet, that toll is likely a tremendous undercount because, as the New York Times reported this week, only a trickle of tests are being processed every day in the cities most affected by the outbreak. Quote, the virus is far ahead of us, said a manager with International Medical Corps, and it's spreading fast. In fact, publicly known cases are rising exponentially faster than in any prior outbreak, including the largest ever, West Africa's catastrophic outbreak in 2014, and the second largest in 2018. By the time this outbreak was declared, hundreds of people had already been infected. Why the outbreak spread so quickly? Part of it was the virus itself, a rare strain of Ebola, harder to diagnose and for which there are no vaccines or treatments. Another reason is that this outbreak began in a remote province of eastern Congo, an active war zone, where what health systems exist have been ravaged by decades of armed conflict. But as if that wasn't enough, this outbreak broke out under the heavy shadow of U.S. foreign aid cuts that gutted the world's Ebola detection and response apparatus last year. Despite Musk's earlier assurances, U.S.-funded programs to detect new Ebola cases and to dispatch a response were, yes, frozen under the Trump administration. U.S. cuts also indirectly contributed to the outbreak by weakening local health systems and stockpiles. My favorite kind of piles. Altogether, U.S. Department of Health and Human Services dispersed about $10 million to Congo last year, down from $33 million the year before. USAID sent $693 million in aid to the Congo last year, down from nearly $1.2 billion the year before. Cuts to disease surveillance meant that this virus took longer to identify, and with cuts to local health systems, it's now much harder to come by the tests, nurses, doctors, and protective equipment needed to stop the spread. Maybe Elon likes Ebola. Another Starship launch, another Federal Aviation Administration-mandated grounding and mishap investigation mentioned earlier in this program. Friday's launch of the latest iteration of Starship atop its Super Heavy booster started off okay, but things went sideways during the booster's return sequence. After separating from Starship, the Super Heavy booster attempted its flip maneuver. I wonder what it was flipping. No, not that. And boost back burn, but engine relight issues prevented a controlled descent. The craft ended up in the Gulf of Mexico. I hope the fish liked it. That led to air traffic delays. It took until Wednesday for the FAA to declare the Super Heavy anomaly a formal mishap. That means Starship is grounded while SpaceX conducts an FAA-directed investigation to determine what went wrong. This was Starship's 12th launch, marked the sixth time the FAA has grounded it in the past 3 years. That's a good And Dateline New York, as U.S. drones guided by Elon Musk's Starlink network began to make visible gains in the war against Iran, senior SpaceX officials reached a conclusion. The Pentagon should be paying more for the access to their satellite Wi-Fi network. Within weeks of the United States launching the bombing campaign, SpaceX executives met Pentagon officials and argued the military had been paying about $5,000 for connection per terminal, while effectively using a higher tier of service worth closer to $25,000. That's according to sources familiar with the matter and Pentagon documents reviewed by Reuters. This agreement over Starlink's use on suicide drones, that's a cheap U.S. model comparable to Iran's that can circle over a target area before diving to detonate on impact, that's part of increasing tensions between SpaceX and the Pentagon over Starlink pricing in recent months, according to interviews with five people familiar with the matter and the documents. The Pentagon, which is seeking to help Iranian citizens bypass government-imposed communications blackouts, although that is coming to an end, at least partly, reported this week, the Pentagon has also been at odds with SpaceX over pricing for a plan to provide the populace direct-to-cell connections with Starlink, kind of like 5G service. The ongoing disputes, which have not previously been reported, underscores how the Pentagon's growing reliance on SpaceX is handing Musk greater leverage over a critical layer of U.S. national security at a time when SpaceX is seeking to boost revenue ahead of a IPO next month that could be among the biggest in history. No known connection. Sounds like Musk love.

0: Direct from the newly renamed Donald J. Trump White House, this is the universe's favorite president with another edition of Truth Social Audio, brought to you by Trump Paper Towels. Thirstier than Cash Patel on weekends. Nobody knows more about the federal government, people say, than Donald J. Trump. After all, I've been running it for a decade. You might say I've aced it. But one thing it's hard to understand is what makes judges think they're so high and mighty. Maybe they should go back and check the so-called Constitution. Last time I looked, which was just now, they're in the third branch. That's like backup shortstop on the Yanks. Yet they somehow think they have the God-given right to tell a certain Donald J. Trump what he can and cannot put his name on. I've been putting my name on things since I was sent away to military summer camp, and no counselor thought he was high and mighty enough to tell me to take my name off. So I'm preparing an executive order to make it clear whose name goes where. Under its strict provisions, I will be putting my name on the Supreme Court building, the FBI building, the Capitol building, and on nearly 3,000 Postal Service delivery trucks across the country. That should keep those far-left lunatic judges busy. Speaking of judges, somebody must have spiked their booze with more booze, because one of them was enough of an anarchist lunatic to rule this week that my settlement with the Internal Revenue was somehow more suspect than all the crooked deals crooked Joe Biden and his crooked son created crookedly. That judge took aim big time at my creation of a nearly $2 billion fund to compensate people who were savaged by a weaponized Justice Department, by which I mean Sleepy Joe's. That judge and his crazed left-wing cronies called that a slush fund. My acting attorney general, the great Todd Blanche, has clarified that provision. It allows damaged parties to recover money sufficient to provide them with refreshing summertime beverages. It will be called the Slushy Fund. As for our Iranian excursion, my generals have informed me we are ready at any time to resume the full and complete destruction of that reckless and desperately destroyed already country, unless the madmen in charge agree to our deal. As soon as that happens, gas prices will be going down faster than an express elevator at Macy's. And going up even faster will be my name on all surviving Iranian buildings. Thank you for your attention to this matter. Stay loyal.
1: True Social Audio is also brought to you by Trump Men's Socks. Walking your feet upstairs. So long.

AI tools might be hallucinating less, but they're still spitting out inaccurate answers cloaked in polished, hyper-confident language, according to Axios. The more people trust AI, the less likely they are to catch costly mistakes. It's a growing problem as people increasingly lean on the technology for research, medical advice, and schoolwork. I'm telling you, oral exams. Obvious hallucinations are easy to catch. The real trouble comes from false answers that sound convincing, like I do. Plausible citations, mostly correct summaries, and confidently wrong answers slip past users. If AI becomes accurate enough, often enough, people might stop fact-checking altogether. Puck reports less than 10% of adults in the U.S. use AI chatbots for news. Among those who do, about 50% say they don't trust the results. That's according to Pew Research. The New York Danziger Gallery displayed for sale an AI-generated version of Ansel Adams' photo, Moonrise Over Hernandez. They did so without consulting the photographer's trust, effectively stealing the legendary artist's work and dramatically altering it with AI for the sake of profit. The work, which can be seen at the gallery, is described as AI-generated, originating from the prompt, quote, make a realistic color version of Ansel Adams' iconic Moonrise Over Hernandez, unquote. It's further described as, quote, proofed, regenerated, and photoshopped, printed by a master printer, editions of 10 in three sizes. The image was part of the photography show at the Park Avenue Armory in New York this past April. Images sold at this show in the past typically end in the tens of thousands of dollars price-wise. Ansel Adams Trust published a public statement on Instagram confirming that despite its best efforts at communication, the gallery used Adams' name and his photo for commercial purposes without its permission. Quote, the trust was not consulted or notified before the work appeared. Once alerted, we reached out to James Danziger in real time, notifying him of the trust's rights and asking for the work to be removed. That's from the Ansel Adams Trust. Quote, correspondence shared with the trust shows that despite our formal notice, Mr. Danziger subsequently leveraged Ansel's name, Moonrise, and the APAD presentation while pursuing a proposed commercial AI colorization venture involving other artists' estates. Art News points out that the trust doesn't seem to have a particular issue with the use of AI, but the process, or lack of thereof, that the gallery went about commercializing the photo. And from the other side of the controversy, in a statement released this week, gallery owner James Danziger says he has every right to create a new and transformative work, since the Adams photo, taken on November 1, 1941, has passed into the public domain. Quote, I had long believed the image was in the public domain, but to confirm this beyond doubt, I hired one of the most respected copyright lawyers in the country to ensure this was the case, he writes defiantly. Quote, it was indeed confirmed to be in the public domain, and I was free to create a transformative color rendition of the image and to exhibit and sell the resulting prints, unquote. He says he generated the AI image out of his love of the iconic image. You know, that's so we do those things to people we love. Adding he wanted to create an imagining of what Adams saw in real life as he was driving across U.S. Highway 84 that made him stop his station wagon and scramble to set up his bulky camera as the sun was setting on the adobe church and cemetery crosses while the moon appeared through the clouds. Danziger adds that AI served as the starting point, but says the image was worked on for months with humans editing, proofing, and refining it. Quote, my goal was to create an image that felt visually convincing and compelling on its own terms while remaining grounded in admiration for the original photograph. As far as I was concerned, I would only show or sell the image if I felt it was perfect, unquote, the gallery owner.
in search of perfection. Starbucks terminated a worker facing AI program for automating inventory counts this week, 9 months after deploying it across its North American stores. That's according to an internal newsletter reviewed by Reuters and two people with direct knowledge. The tool was part of the CEO, Brian Nichols' efforts to fix the coffee chain's persistent product shortages that he has blamed for hurting sales. Quote, starting today, automated counting will be retired. That is from an internal company newsletter that Reuters reviewed. Quote, beverage components and milk will now be counted the same way you count other inventory categories in your coffee house. Unquote. The automated counting app, designed to improve Starbucks' visibility into shortages at stores, frequently miscounted and mislabeled items, such as confusing similar milk types or missing them altogether. A video uploaded by Starbucks showed that tool was failing to recognize a peppermint syrup bottle on the shelf as it counted adjacent bottles. At the time, Starbucks said adoption of the tool had improved product availability in stores, one of the CEO's primary measures of progress in his corporate turnaround campaign. In a statement to Reuters, Starbucks said the termination of the program, which covered milk and other beverage products, came from a decision to standardize how inventory is counted across coffee houses as we continue to focus on consistency and execution at scale. Any more cliche? No. The coffee chain also said it is working towards more frequent daily replenishments to stores and continued supply chain improvements, apparently without AI. A top Uber exec said AI is not giving the company bang for its buck. In a rapid response interview released this week, Uber's operations chief, Andrew McDonald, said it was becoming harder to justify AI costs within the company. He said that the chief technology officer went viral after telling The Information in an interview that Uber had already blown through its Claude Code budget for the entire year. The comment led to what he described as a head-exploding moment, sparking discussions about AI token consumption within the company and the trade-off it creates, such as on headcount. Usually you only have one, don't you? He said that based on talks with Uber's senior engineering leaders, he realized higher token usage did not translate into a proportional increase in useful consumer features. Tokens, ladies and gentlemen, are what AI machines use to collect data and interpret them. While big tech is going hard on token maxing, using AI as much as possible, and evaluating employees by their AI usage, some companies are starting to go the other way. Duolingo, for instance, walked back its decision to include AI usage in performance reviews after employees asked whether they had to use AI for the sake of using it. Quote, it felt like rather than being held accountable for the actual outcome, we were trying to just push something that in some cases did not fit, said the CEO of Duolingo. 40% of organizations are set to demote or decommission AI agents as they hit problems with governing the heavily hyped technology. This is from the British tech journal Register. Quoting Gartner consulting firm, which reckons that creating a uniform governance system for all AI agents without considering their level of autonomy or scope can lead to a failure of the approach to business automation. AI agents make calls to LLMs to understand user requests or instructions in natural language and then interact with and update data. The technology has been hyped by SAP, Oracle, Salesforce over the last year. SAP recently launched its autonomous enterprise concept for the future of business applications, promising it could anchor AI agents in the business process, data, and government so they can deliver accurate, compliant, and secure outcomes. But Gartner warns that a large chunk of organizations are unlikely to get the governance model right. They say AI agent implementations are more likely to go wrong
when organizations fail to distinguish between an agent's ability to act and the scope of access it is granted. Quote, organizations are treating AI agent governance as binary, either locked down or fully trusted, and that is the root cause of failure, said the senior director analyst at Gartner. Agents operate at different autonomy levels and access different trust boundaries. When the same controls are applied indiscriminately, organizations encounter two common failure modes: over-restriction of simple agents, which slows delivery and drives shadow development, or under-restriction of more autonomous agents, which increases operational security.

0: themselves across a number of simulated real-world scenarios. Every major frontier AI model assessed failed its European legal compliance checks. Some systems broke the law in up to 93% of tested scenarios. The models were tested for prohibited and high-risk behaviors covered by EU regulations, including your data protection failures, your manipulation, your emotional state inference, your psychological profiling, and your failures to respect human oversight obligations. That's all. AI, please enjoy our mistakes. And now, the apologies of the week.
1: We're so sorry.
0: Pope Leo XIV made a historic apology this week, apologizing for the Holy See's role in legitimizing slavery and for having failed to condemn it for centuries, calling the Vatican's record, quote, a wound in Christian memory, unquote. Past popes have apologized for Christians' involvement in the transatlantic slave trade, but no pope had ever publicly apologized, much less apologized for the role that past popes played in giving European sovereigns explicit authority to subjugate and enslave, quote, infidels, unquote. He delivered an apology in his first encyclical. He called Monday for robust regulation of artificial intelligence as well. A Vatican delegation, including cardinals, bishops, and representatives of the church in Peru, knelt before farmers asking for forgiveness in response to abuses suffered at the hands of an ecclesial organization dissolved in 2025. The apology took place in front of the altar of the parish of San Juan Batista in Catacaos, a town a few kilometers from Plura in northern Peru. You know where that is. There, the farmers of the indigenous Tayan people were given a tangible sign of the willingness of the country's church representatives to make amends after more than a decade of abuses, persecution, land seizures, harassment, and violations of social and labor rights committed by sectors and members linked to the sodalitium of Christian life. Last year, Pope Francis dissolved sodalitium following proven scandals of abuse and corruption that were brought to light by the investigative work of two journalists. This act was in response to farmers' petitions to an official of the Dicastery for the Doctrine of the Faith, who was sent to Peru a year ago as apostolic commissioner for the dissolution process of sodalitium. Relatives of indigenous leaders who died after actively opposing land trafficking linked to companies associated with sodalitium, as well as other relatives and members of the farming community, also gathered for the event. GKN Autospace, the United Kingdom-based company that owns the tank that posed a possible chemical explosion in Garden Grove, California, issued a statement along with an apology. The threat of a blast causing widespread destruction in a toxic cloud that resulted in tens of thousands of residents of Garden Grove and neighboring cities being ordered to evacuate their homes resulted in this statement from the company. Quote, we continue to monitor the condition of the affected material. We're working around the clock to mitigate the risk of a leak. We are acutely aware of the uncertainty this incident has caused and sincerely apologize for the ongoing disruption to the local community. Dayline Seoul, South Korea. South Korean retail tycoon Chung Yin-jing this week issued his second apology in 2 weeks as Starbucks' local operation faces a backlash over a recent marketing campaign that was widely perceived as mocking victims of a bloody military crackdown on pro-democracy protesters in 1980. Chung bowed three times during a televised statement as he pleaded for forgiveness from the families of democracy activists killed by the country's former military dictatorship. The chain sparked public outrage when it attempted to promote a large size of tumbler it calls a tank by declaring May 18th to be Tank Day. That is the anniversary of a democratic uprising that was brutally suppressed by troops, tanks, and helicopters

killing or injuring hundreds. The campaign compounded outrage by using the slogan, "Thwack it on the table." Many read that as a reference to a notorious 1987 police statement that attempted to cover up the tortured death of an activist student. Police claimed that he had suddenly died after investigators, quote, hit the desk with a thwack. And finally, smart lighting manufacturer Govee is apologizing after a pair of books showing only the words white supremacy were featured in a marketing image on its website. This is according to Ars Technica. The books were visible in an image on Govee's U.S. website for bedroom lighting. Disturbingly, the books sat under toy animals on a shelf just above a child's bed. The Verge was first to report on the controversy after a reader contacted the publication. It reported it contacted Govee, which subsequently removed the image, but didn't respond to queries. When reached for comment by Ars Technica, Govee's PR manager said the image was sourced from a third-party licensed library, and she issued an apology. Quote, "We sincerely apologize for the offensive content contained in this image. As soon as we became aware of the matter," how long would it take? The image was immediately removed from the Govee website. "We're committed to ensuring all content on our platforms aligns with our core values of respect and integrity, and we take this matter extremely seriously," unquote. The apologies of the week, ladies and gentlemen, a copyrighted feature of this broadcast. And finally, news of the warm, won't you?

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1: With an El Nino expected to emerge this year and climate change intensifying, the next 5 years are poised to be very hot, with global temperatures expected to remain at or near record levels. This is according to the World Meteorological Organization and the UK Met Office. Well, here in London, it's been hot this week. Thursday's five-year forecast came amid a record-breaking May heat wave across Europe, Great Britain, France, Italy, Austria, and Spain. This week, temperatures reached a staggering 95 degrees here in London, soared to 104 in southern Spain. Heat waves have swept across South Asia, too, in recent days, with India, Pakistan, and Bangladesh experiencing temperatures above seasonal averages. Some areas' temperatures reached between 113 and 122 degrees Fahrenheit. Quote, the science is clear that human-induced climate change is making these heat waves more frequent and extreme. That's from Simon Steele, the UN climate change chief. As hot as the year has already been, next year is projected to be hotter, and even be 2024 is the hottest on record, according to experts. There is an El Nino predicted for the end of 2026, which increases the chances of the following year, 2027, being the next record-breaking year, said an expert scientist at the UK Meteorologic Office and the report's lead author. El Niños, as you know, are associated with hotter temperatures and more extreme weather. Scientists are closely watching this looming El Niño. It's looming because it's showing signs of becoming strong and even potentially a super El Niño. That would be super looming. News of the warm.

Ladies and gentlemen, that's going to conclude this week's edition of the show. Back next week, same time on these radio stations and on your audio device of choice whenever you want it. A tip of the show, chapeau to the San Diego and Hawaii desks, to Pam Halstead and Thomas Walsh at WWNO New Orleans for help with today's program. 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And similarly, my YouTube channel is chock full of great stuff, especially great video performances by New Orleans piano players. Check that out. And I'm writing on Substack.

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0: Yes, it's the next show for Tuesday, May 26th, 2026. The last show of May. And, I didn't realize this. So next week is going to be the 16th anniversary of the show. I don't know what I should commemorate it other than to note that it's happening. But I think I will do something special for the 16th anniversary of the show. So yeah, next week is June 2nd. So it's kind of interesting. Yeah, I think we'll do something special, including like clips from old shows. May just do something like that. Yeah, I think we'll do something special next week. But anyway, what are we doing this week? Well, on a Saturday. On Friday. I got in a logic board for the iPod Classic fourth generation. So I replaced that, and I was able to replace the bent pins. You see, like with the iPods, what happens is the pins bend and you can't get them straight, and stuff. That becomes a problem. So I decided that the logic board had to be replaced. So I replaced that. So I got that operational again. I have enough spare parts that I should be able to put together another iPod. So I'm gonna do that probably tomorrow. But yeah. Eons of work to do. I found out that apparently Vegas has caught up with reality, and they decide that away teams will now be favored to win against the Mets. That's interesting. So somebody said like, oh gee, I was able to make a lot of money betting against the Mets at home. So yeah, you can't make easy money now. Sorry, what do you got here? Taiwan, I'm trying to see what the articles are. Taiwan loses strategic importance in 18 months. Trump tells. Oh, here we go. Germany updates AFD tops poll, highest support ever. I saw the Commodore History Channel. They had a video about replacing fixing a keyboard on old Commodore PET. Basically, what happens is that when you press the button, there's a carbon. The end of the plunger is made of carbon. So then, by press pressing the keyboard, it shorts the keys. But what happens is that the for whatever reason the carbon wears out. So basically, the way you do is you replace the carbon on this. So yeah, that's kind of interesting. So what do we have on the agenda tonight? Oh, here we go. This week, the machine has won restream. I think, yeah, it could have been like Israel bought a congressional seat. Songs about Buenos Aires. This Day in Music, aka Number 6's Unimpressive Time Machine. Feature artist The Bongos, Part 1. It's kind of interesting. Like, this is a band from Hoboken, as part of, like, the Hoboken sound. And we also have the 10 Best Live Albums, the conclusion of our deep dive into the top 10 best live albums. All that and more on this week's The Next Show. Oh, by the way, if you want to join us in the IRC, you can join us at gamebird.e. HH.us, channel pound Skyscanner. 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But right now, I should start the intro. I'm starting the intro now.
1: No, you animals. Crafty is number one. Number six joined the IRC, and Crafty's the number one on the show.
2: But I wanted to know who was number six.
1: Well, that's number six.
3: Was that six last week?
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5: Oh, no, Gene, not number six!
6: Who is it?
7: It's Dave, man. Will you open up? I got the stuff with me.
6: Who?
7: Dave, man. Open up.
6: Dave?
7: Yeah, Dave. Come on, man. Open up. I think the cops
6: saw me. Dave's not here.
3: No, it was six.

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1: Give me a link, number six. 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
3: Now we're going to do exercise number six. Assume position number 6A, then proceed to position 6B. This is excellent, students, for that pad of fat that so many of you girls have on the outer part of the thigh and the upper part of the hip. Ready? Begin.

0: It's a gas. Yes, that was the Troggs and Summertime from Penny Farthing, released in 1975. Before that, we heard Elvis Costello and The Other Side of Summer from Mighty Like a Rose, released on CBS Records in 1991. We heard Chris Stamey and The Summer Sun, released on Car Records in 1977, but that was from the compilation Orc Records, New York, New York. We heard The Monkees and You Bring the Summer from Good Times, released in 2016. And it's been 10 years since that album came out. Before that, we heard Mike Viola and Soundtrack of My Summer from Electro Di Perfecto, released in 2011. And we started things off with Brian Eno and Needle in the Camel's Eye from Here Come the Warm Jets, originally released in 1973, but that was from the 2004 remaster. So yeah, that was a set of music. There's a Boris in our box. Okay. Oh, this just in. I heard. This just in. Boris is in the IRC. And you, too, can join the IRC at gamebird.ehhh.us, channel pound Skyscanner. You can also join us on the web at thenextshow.com, place the O with a zero, for playlists and show archives. The O in show, not the O in com. But anyway, it's 37 minutes past the hour, so we should probably get to the... This Day of Music before we fall too far behind. So I'm going to cue the why not? Oh, here he goes.
1: Chronicling this day in music on the next show.
0: Yeah, anyway, we commemorate the birthday of Mick Ronson. Born March 26, 1946. He will not be celebrating his birthday, however, because he died in 1993. Anyway, here's the Mick Ronson.

0: Yes. That was Dave Cloud and the Gospel of Power. And Lovely Rita, a cover version of a Beatles song from Sergeant Pepper with a Little Help from His Friends, released in 2007. And that's to commemorate the fact that today is the anniversary of the release of the Beatles released Sergeant Pepper's Lonely Hearts Club Band in the UK. Recorded over a 129 day period beginning in December 1966. The album is widely regarded as one of the greatest of all time. It was the first Beatles album where the track listings were exactly the same for the UK and US versions. Sgt. Pepper's release was a defining moment in pop culture, heralding the album era and the 1967 Summer of Love. While its reception achieved full cultural legitimization for popular music and recognition for the medium as a genuine art form. On this day, May 26th, 1967, so 59 years ago today. Before that, we heard The Lies and their cover version of Pink Floyd's See Emily Play. And that's to commemorate the fact that, what is it? See Emily Play. Oh, wait, maybe this is a... Oh, yeah, okay, here we go. This is to commemorate the fact that on this day in 2016, that a set of stamps celebrating 50 years of Pink Floyd were unveiled by the Royal Mail. So, yeah, 10 years ago today. We heard Flaming Groovies and Painted Black from the cover version of a Rolling Stones song from Feel a Whole Lot Better, released in 1978. And that's to commemorate the fact that... it was on this day that the Rolling Stones were at number one on the UK singles chart with "Painted Black," so their sixth UK number one single. It's originally titled "Painted Black" without a comma. Keith Richards has stated that the comma was added by the record label Decca. On this day, 1966. So 60 years ago today, we heard Fugees and Killing Me Softly, cover version of Roberta Flack's song. That's to commemorate the fact that today is the birthday of Lauryn Hill. American singer, songwriter, and rapper Lauryn Hill, who with Fugees had the 1996 UK number one single, Killing Me Softly. Before that, we were Lenny Kravitz and Are You Gonna Go My Way? That's compared to the fact that today is the birthday of Lenny Kravitz, born March 26th. May 26th, rather. 1964, so he's 62 years old. That's pretty old. And we started things off with late Mick Ronson and Slaughter on 10th Avenue. Title track from that album. And that's to compare to the fact that today is the birthday of Mick Ronson, born May 26, 1946. So yeah, but he will only celebrate his birthday because he died in 1993. So what is that? Oh, here we go. Kurt, I hope you're okay. Kirby, Texas is getting plumb smacked with high wind and rain. I heard that that Austin is basically protected, like basically, the hill's protected from tornadoes, so it's good in that way. And it's too far inland to get hurricanes either. Let me just search here. Is Austin? Safe for weather. Thunderstorms, risk of tornadoes, straight line winds, and hail. Direct positive thoughts. It's 7 minutes past the hour. I don't know where Austin is compared to San Antonio, huh? I don't know. If you want to join us in the IRC, you can join us at gamebird.eatrelease.us, channel pound, sky scanner. 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The archives will be uploaded almost immediately after the show ends. The playlist, however, will not be updated for about a day or so. I've been pretty good about updating the playlist in the morning, though. You can join us at lowbudgetreviews.com for low-budget DVD and Blu-ray reviews. Amazingly enough, you survived hour number one of this week's The Next Show. We'll be back with hour number two of the show. Theme time, songs about Buenos Aires, and also the New Music Express, and we'll have that right after this.
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0: 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If you meet me online by Grubb's Tavern, I will show you where the treasure is hidden. 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Karlor can f*** anything, and he will and has women, devils, angels, animals. You need to get with him because my penis only has a tip. It's like someone glued an acorn to the bottom of my torso.
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0: Howdy, everybody. This is Kurt Erickson from Austin, Texas. Just wanted to remind you about my Radio Free Roadkill show on Tuesday evenings, starting at 6 p.m. Central Time, where we play lots of music and comedy bits and take your live requests from the chat room. 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
2: Decca's studio recording of the full 15 hours of Wagner's Ring Cycle is one of the most groundbreaking projects ever undertaken by any record company, and it helped make Decca a world-beating classical music label. Recording started in Vienna in 1958, and it would take an incredible 7 years to complete the four individual operas. This Herculean task was overseen by Decca producer John Coulshaw, who, as well as respecting every eccentricity of the 2,000-page score, meticulously crafted this studio version, which made trailblazing use of the then-new technology of stereophonic sound. For the first time ever, an opera recording had an immediacy and presence that allowed the listener at home to experience the closest thing to actually being there on stage, right in the middle of a thrilling performance. Decca fulfilled Coulshaw's dream by ensuring that The Ring ended up in the homes of millions of people who had never considered buying tickets for opera or who simply couldn't afford them. Constantly available since release and still judged as the definitive recordings, Decca's Ring has sold an unbelievable 20 million records, making it the best-selling core classical album of all time.

0: Yes, that was The Pretty Things and Summertime, originally released as the B-side of Stone-Hearted Mama in 1971. That was found on the compilation The Pretty Things, singles A's and B's. And we started things off with The Lovin' Spoonful and Summer in the City, originally released in 1966. That was from the All the Best of The Lovin' Spoonful. So anyway, it's 20. By the way, if you want to join us in the IRC, you can join us at gamebird.e/us, channel pound Skyscanner. So we probably should get to the next segment of the show before we fall too far behind. You know, why not? Let me cue the... Wait, this is the wrong playlist here. Okay. Yeah, found it. Anyway, you know, let's cue the intro here for the next segment of the show. Oh, theme time.
1: And now it's theme time on the next show.
0: So this week, because we did Mexico City last week, I figured I'd do, like, another city in Latin America. We're doing songs about Buenos Aires. Let me scroll down here. Yeah. But anyway, we're going to start things off with a song from the Evita original motion picture soundtrack. But it's Madonna!

So, Maestro Dillo says, "Hey, Captain and Me is a great Doobies album." Bill Payne of Lil Feet on keyboard. Do I have that? I'm gonna check. That was the Golden Palominos. Oh, wait, that's. What if I have that? I did a song parody about China Grove. But anyway, that was the Golden Palominos. And let's scroll down here. Buenos Aires from Visions of Excess, released in 1985. Before that, we heard Sharon Corr and Buenos Aires and Dream of You from Dream of You, released in 2010. We heard Nathan Peluso and Buenos Aires from Calambra, released in 2020. And we started things off with Madonna. Who's Madonna? Tequila. And Buenos Aires from Evita, the original motion picture soundtrack, released in 1996. Yeah, that's our songs about Buenos Aires. I don't know what I'm going to do next week, but I'm going to do, something how we do it. Cities. The title. Actually, I have it twice here. Yeah, I probably shouldn't play this, but here's the original, and then I'm gonna do like a song parody that I wrote of China Grove called Bohemian Grove. Anyway, here's the Doobie Brothers from The Captain and Me and China Grove.

When the sun comes up on the giant redwoods up in Northern Cal, the folks are getting ready for another day at this rustic locale. The people of the grove are strange, and they look a bit deranged. Well, you're talking about Bohemian Grove. Woohoo! Bohemian Grove!

the Grove. When the owl gets a flying, politicians will be lying. Spiders must have woe. I saw Greenspan in a dress.

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But every day there's a new Lakeside Talk, the ways of the global elite. David Gergen and his buddies are running around naked.

0: Well, we need to grow it, but I have had from time to time. The Easters, the others have come there. But it is the most faggot goddamn thing you will ever get to ever imagine. I'm sending this to the crowd. It's just terrible. I have already shaken hands with everybody since.
1: Thank you. Think about it. Let's leave your damn business. Oh! Listen. You go around and make understandings with people and violate them. You ambush people on the streets, and that's inappropriate form of journalism. If you wish to practice that, that's fine, but don't ask others to respect you for it. If you want to, you can do it. You're free American like anything you want. If you want to be uncivil and rude and ungentlemanly, that's up to you. But don't expect the rest of us to say, oh, well, you're...
2: There, Mr. Durgan?
1: I'm sorry. Nobody says policy in there. We try to be gentlemen, and obviously, you don't belong there.
2: Weaving spiders come out here?
3: Well, you're talking about Bohemian Grove. Woo-hoo! Bohemian Grove.
4: That was yours truly doing Bohemian Grove, a song parody of China Grove. And I see this just in. Oh, God, I gotta do this. Here. This just in. Apparently, the stream has. Oh, wait, here. Error creating direct sound buffer.

0: And low bit rate stream is about 15 kilobits per second. But anyway, try do the next segment of the show before it falls too far behind. So.
1: And now, the New Music Express on the next show.
0: We knew music from The Bleachers, Future Islands, Little Barry, and oh, time permitting, Graham Parker and the Gold Tops. New single from them. So anyway, we're going to start things off with, here we go. Deck A. With Bleachers off of their new out one, Everyone for 10 Minutes. This is a song called, Sideways. The New Music Express. Oh, by the way, if you want to join us in the IRC, you can join us at gamebird.eachplay.us channel pound Skyscanner.

0: Yes, that was Graham Parker and the Gold Tops. And a live version of Black Lincoln Continental. Released a single on Big Stir Records on Friday. Before that, we heard Little Barry and More Bad Road, Miles of Road from Gravity Freeze. Also released on Friday. And we started things off with Bleachers and Sideways from Everyone for 10 Minutes. Rather coincidentally released on Friday. Okay, here we go. So we're having some interaction between Maestro Dillo and Boris. So Boris says, "I'm back in North Carolina for the time being. Still a New York resident for now, but I had to get out of there for a while." And Maestro Dillo says that North Carolina sounds like a better place to live, it's probably much cheaper. And Boris says, "It has some advantages. Gotta say though, if you're a non-car having person, it kind of sucks sometimes." We're completely paying about $4,000 a month for rent for the house in Queens. And for New York, that's considered reasonable for the size of the place. $4,000 a month is mortgage money in some places. And so I remember my grandparents paid much for rent as my partner does for car insurance. Did you hear? So the guy from Lazy Game Reviews, I think his name is Clint Basinger. He had Hurricane Helene. So this is like a hurricane did damage inland. So I found this post on Reddit. LGR's house severely damaged by Hurricane Helene loses his entire retro tech collection. I wasn't sure that this was the usual kind of drama because LGR has never created been part of drama. He's just been chugging along making his videos about Elder Scrolls, Duke Nukem, and The Sims, and the fun and unique retro hardware he turns up. So it kind of broke my heart to see this update from him. He's one of those people who've got them to make filming his passions into his life, and now they might all be gone. And the building of his collection of old games and unusual retro tech was the main focus of his channel. He retweeted a link to a local radio station reporting on how to provide help to people in the Asheville area. But the story has a happy ending because the house, the insurance covered the repairs on the house. The house is now, it was like basically like a tree fell on his house and it basically cleaved his house in two. So he had to move out of the house for a while, live in a rented house. But they've since repaired the damage, and he's moved back in. And so, yeah, now he has, like, a warehouse, and he's been able, to not pay for any storage now. Because he's moving his stuff back onto the property now. By the way, if you want to join us in the IRC, you can join us at gamebird.eachablaze.us, channel pound Skyscanner. You can also join us on the web at thenextshow.com, replace the O with a zero for playlists and show archives. The archives will be uploaded almost immediately after the show ends. The playlist will not be updated for about a day or so. Also, you can join us at lowbudgetreviews.com for low-budget DVD and Blu-ray reviews. So, amazingly enough, you survived hour number two of this week's The Next Show. We'll be back with hour number three of the show featuring Fun with Fish. And, we featured artist The Bongos from Hoboken. New Jersey, believe it or not. And we'll have that right after this.
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4: European voters are finally waking up to mass migration so late the hotel charts them another night, with polls showing soaring voter support for mass deportation, a sad day for Europe's censorship industrial complex that bolted the suggestion box to police vans but still cannot throw voters in prison fast enough to keep the rest in the dark. Last week, French pollster IFOP released a survey finding 70% of French voters with an opinion think the French people are being, quote, replaced by migrants, with 90% saying that is a bad thing. This echoes other recent polls, with 70% of British, 80% of Spanish, 81% of German saying immigration is too high. In fact, a recent poll of German gays found the most popular party is the right-wing mass deportation AfD. Now, you'd think at 70 or 80%, governments would be jumping to ship them back to Syria, but of course, European countries are going the other direction. Spain's left-wing government recently drove through mass amnesty for up to 1.5 million illegals. That's about 12 million in U.S. population terms. Enough that the right populists in next-door France are threatening to build a border wall. Italy, allegedly run by a right-wing populist, just handed out 500,000 work visas under pressure from big Italian business who loves what migrants do to wages. But some Europeans are waking up, starting with, of all places, Scandinavia. Sweden just tightened citizenship requirements to exclude anybody who ever took welfare or committed a crime, while requiring fluency in the Swedish language, which is currently at threat of extinction due to mass migration. Denmark is deporting any criminal, charging migrants for the cost of deportation, a grand idea. Finland is cracking down on asylum, overdue considering so-called refugees who vacation in their home country, they claim is too dangerous to be deported to. So the background here is, for decades, left-wing judges in Europe have interpreted the long-standing European Convention on Human Rights to ban any deportations to dangerous countries. Just like Japan having to take anybody from Detroit or Baltimore. It also bans deportations where the person has family in Europe, so if only one of them rape, all of them get to stay. They can't be deported if they have a serious medical condition, so every sick third worlder is Europe's problem. If they've been in Europe for a long time, the judges call it undue burden, or if their home country doesn't take them. Many don't, since migrant remittances make up a huge chunk of the economy in Africa. Put it together and it's hard to deport anybody. Now, a group of 9 mostly Eastern European countries are trying to fix this, which should be easy considering voters favor it by 70 to 80%. Alas, Europe's left knows illegals are the replacement voters. The Spain amnesty, one senior official said, quote, "I wish for replacement theory. I wish we could sweep this country of fascists and racists replace with migrants." Worse, third worlders already make up a fifth of voters in countries like Britain and Germany, close to a quarter in France or Netherlands, almost a third in Belgium, meaning you need 60 to 70% of native voters to win, which is tough when media and education in Europe are captured by the left, fortified by weaponized hate speech laws. So as next, brought to you by The Bitcoin Way, European voters are done with mass migration. Most of their governments are still fighting the voters, but cracks are showing. Europe's left will fight with everything they got, but they're up against migrants who commit crimes at 10 times native levels and trillions in welfare costs that even the censorship can't hide. Follow for daily videos. Oh, Kay will be watching. See you next time.
0: This is Number 6, host of the 6 of 1 show, and I'm grateful that so many of you have donated to help keep the lights on here at RFD. 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

No, oh, wow. Do you know that the Doctor Who Classic Channel is showing the creature from the pit? The pit? Anyway, yeah, that was Van Halen and Summer Nights from 5150, released in 1986. Here we go. I sure do miss pizza back home, though. You can't get proper New York pizza. Yeah, and they cut into squares. They don't cut it, like, because, I mean, you're supposed to, like, cut it, like, in half, and then in quarters, and then in eighths, and so you get, like, a slice of pizza, like, it's like an eighth of a pizza. They just cut it in squares. That's not right. So yeah. Anyway, it's 20 minutes past the hour, so we'll probably get the next segment of the show before we fall too far behind. And it's Fun with Fish, so gonna cue the intro here. And now it's time for some fun with Fish on the next show. Yes, Fun with Fish, 1 to 3 songs by America's favorite jam band. So anyway, we have two songs. I think we could do like two songs because we're kind of like pressed for time here. So anyway, we're going to do two songs. This is off of, this is recorded live at the Spectrum in Philadelphia, Pennsylvania. I think they tore it down. Live at the Spectrum when it wasn't torn down, namely December 3rd, 1997. Here's Fish and Punch You in the Eye. Fun with Fish on the next show.

end up hanging from the nearest tree. So angrily I paddled to the open sea. But the sea was eager to beat me back. The waves grew huge and deathly black. The gray clouds tumbled over my head, and I feared in my heart that I'd soon be dead.

0: Ah, that song has a sudden ending. Anyway, yeah, it was Fun with Fish. 1 to 3 songs by America's favorite jam band, at least since the breakup of the Grateful Dead. That we heard What's the Use, recorded live June 25th, 2000 at the Alltel Pavilion at Walnut Creek in Raleigh, North Carolina. And we started things off with Punch You in the Eye, recorded live at the Spectrum, Philadelphia, Pennsylvania on December 3rd, 1997. So yeah, Fun with Fish. By the way, that What's the Use was recorded, was released on Live Bait Volume 14, released in 2018. And the concert recorded live at the Spectrum in 97. That was from an album, The Spectrum 97, released in 2024. So anyway. By the way, if you want to join us in the IRC, you can join us at gamebird.eaaa.us, channel pound Skyscanner. So anyway, we're going to move on to the next segment of the show before it falls too far behind. So this is the featured artist segment, so I'm going to cue that.
1: And now, the featured artist segment on the next show.
0: And for this show, I decided to, like, tap a local artist. We're playing the Bongos, a power pop band from Hoboken, New Jersey, that emerged from the New York City art scene, primarily active in the 1980s. So anyway, I clicked on search for the Bongos and I found a band. It said the Hoboken Sound. So what is the Hoboken Sound? AKA Hoboken Scene. Predominantly 1980s New Jersey scene that blended contemporary post-punk and new wave with power punk melodicism and garage rock directness, becoming heavily influential to early American jangle pop and alternative rock as a whole. So you gotta, like, this is kind of interesting, because, here's top-ranked albums. And number one, Crazy Rhythms of the Feelies, which are actually from, Haledon, New Jersey, which is, like, two towns, south of here. But, the clubs were in the Hoboken, so I guess they become part of the Hoboken Sound. Number two, Stands for Decibels, the DBs. Number three, Drums Along the Hudson, which is the Bongos. Number four, Yola Tango, May I Sing With You, Yola Tango, one of the better known. And then you get more mainstream bands like the Smithereens. And so then DB's another one. So you start to, like, find, like, a little more obscure bands, like The Individuals, what else? The Crackers. Again. They're, like, songs that, like, they don't have that extensive a discography. In many cases, they just release, like, one or two singles. Or maybe like, one or two singles and an EP. Maybe, like, one or two albums, and that's pretty much it. But, yeah, it's interesting. I mean, look into some of these bands over the next few weeks. The Bongos grew out of a band called A, which had included the three original Bongos and Glenn Morrow, who later formed the Individuals and helped form the Bar None, found Bar None Records. Bar None Records. Didn't they release it down by the Feelies? A was the first band to play Maxwell's, a rock and roll club in Hoboken. Still around? No, not still around. The group was led by Richard Barone on vocals and guitar, and included Rob Norris, formerly of Zanti Misfits. Formerly of the Zantis on bass, and Frank Gianni on drums. James Mastro, later of the Heath and Happiness Show, joined the band as a guitarist after the release of their first LP. The group played extensively in Hoboken and New York City, and toured the UK and Europe before touring in the United States. The Bongos emerged from Hoboken, New Jersey, in 1980. They quickly found favor at Manhattan's new wave and new wave venues such as Tier 3 and the Mud Club, with a guitar-driven pop that includes a strong influence of avant-garde and propulsive dance music. They signed to British label Fetish Records, whose artist roster consisted of largely early industrial, experimental, and post-punk groups. While in London performing at the Rainbow Theatre, Dingwalls, and trendy Cabaret Futura, the Bongos recorded their early singles and the well-received EP, Time in the River Fetish. So let's play an early single. Here's the first single released. Released on Fetish Records. Here's the Bongos. And Telephoto Lens. Future artists is the Bongos on the next show.

We just heard three songs by the Bongos. That was Mambo Sun, their fourth single, released on Fetish Records. Before that, we heard In the Congo, their second single. And we started things off with Telephoto Lens, their first single, also released on Fetish Records. So yeah, but anyway, this brings us to their third single, which we haven't covered yet. I think this is going to be like the end of the featured artist segment of the show. Anyway, here's the Bongos again, and the Bull Rushes. The featured artist is the Bongos on the next show.

0: Yeah, Sweet Shirt, two songs by the Bongos. That was Automatic Doors, the B-side of the Bulrushes. And we started things off with the Bulrushes, the A-side of their Bulrushes single. Both of those were released on Fetish Records in... When was that released? 1981. So, you can find the exact date for that. This page isn't working. RateYourMusic.com is currently unable to handle this request. Oh, here we go. This is 1981. But it does have, like, a picture single. Picture sleeve. So that's kind of cool. Scenes, Hoboken Sound. Yeah. Fetish 009. Do you know, like, I got, like, the, Peter Holzapfel single, Big Black Truck, and it's released on Car Records in 1978. I think it was the last release on Car Records. I could conceivably have a complete discography of Car Records, because there are like five records. The biggest problem is getting Chris Bell's I Am the Cosmos. But anyway, good thing I don't have one of those LOL. No special antennas yet. Just got the thing today. So anyway, I'm thinking about that. Like, Starlink. Is it worth the money? Let me see. I started thinking about that. Like, Starlink internet, unlimited data available. It potentially could be worth something. Could be a good buy. A rational buy, because it says fast, reliable home internet, no upfront hardware costs in select areas, $55 a month. So yeah. But anyway, if you want to join us in the IRC, you can join us at gamebird.eeeh.us, channel pound Skyscanner. You can also join us on the web at thenextshow.com, replace the O with zero, for playlists and show archives. The archives will be uploaded almost immediately after the show ends. The playlist, however, not been updated by a bad day or so. I'm pretty good about updating the playlist in the morning. You can also join us at lowbudgetreviews.com for low-budget DVD and Blu-ray reviews. Yes. Oh, wait. That's interesting. Yeah, I don't have, I need to move this down here. Yes, anyway. Amazingly enough, you survived hour number three of this week's The Next Show. We'll be back with hour number four of the show, the wild card segment, featuring the best live albums of all time. We'll have that right after this.
1: Was that six last week?
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0: Hi, I'm newscaster Jan Schuyler. As part of Channel 5's No Sex Week, my husband Wayne and I here have decided to take it one step further and are abstaining from sex for a full year. Isn't that right, sweet?
1: I guess so, Jan. Yeah.
0: Actually, I'm a little bit relieved. Gives me an opportunity to dry out down there, hmm?
1: What's that? This just in. Looks like we have some live video from this year's No Sex Hot Dog Parade.
0: Oh. Mike, can we get some video of that here? Mike?
1: Mike Patchison!
0: Mike! Someone want to get Mike out of the shit can?

0: Yes, that was the Motors. With Summertime is Calling. From One. Released in 1977, I think. Yeah, right. I think so. Right. Actually, there's no way to find out because it's probably tagged in the metadata. So let's see. Motors. Oh, here we go. Summertime is Calling. 1977, yeah, that was the year. Anyway. Yeah, the metadata doesn't lie, does it? Well, usually it doesn't. But anyway, it's 13 minutes past the hour, so we'll probably get to the next segment of the show before we fall too far behind. So let me cue that. Let me see.
1: And now, the wildcard segment on the next show.
0: That's way too noisy. Did you notice that? But anyway, this is the wild card segment of the show, and this week we're featuring top 10 live albums of all time. Last week we did 10 through 7. We finished with the Rolling Stones and Get Your Ya-Ya's Out. So this brings us to... Yeah, here we go. Live Rock Bottom. Sorry. It's down here. Yeah, this brings to Humble Pie and Performance, Rockin' the Fillmore. Fillmore seems to figure prominently in these in the best live albums of all time. Let me see if I can find the entry for this. Plum Pie, Rock on Smoking. Studio albums. Oh, here we go. Performance Rock and Fillmore peaked at number 21 in the United States. Recorded the Fillmore East in New York City on May 28th, 29th, 1971. Reached number 21 in the Billboard 200. Number 32 in Canada and entered the UK top 40. So listen to the track from this album. Here's, here we go. Ken Barnes posted a negative review of Performance of Fusion. Here you go. Christgau gave it a C-. You fools! But anyway, yeah, here's a song off of a... I think overall this stands the test of time. Here's a Humble Pie. And I Don't Need No Doctor. Number 6 on our top 10 albums of all... live albums of all time.
2: We go home on Monday. But I want to tell you, we're not out of gas this time. It's really been a gas.

That was Humble Pie and live version of I Don't Need No Doctor from performance Rockin' the Fillmore, released in November 1971 on A&M Records. Is that right? Yeah, I think so. Yeah, and produced by Humble Pie, by the way. So this brings us to the next album, number 5, UFO and Strangers in the Night. Peaked at, released on Christmas Records, by the way, on March 16th, 1979. Peaked at number 7 in the UK and number 42 in the United States. Here we go. Oh, this is interesting. Outtakes from the 1978 tour have also been released. A live version of On the Action from Dr. Doctor single was released on UFO the Chrysalis Years, 73-79, 2011. Ain't No Baby, recorded in Kenosha, Wisconsin, and Pack It Up and Go, recorded in Columbus, Ohio, appeared on Hot and Live, the Chrysalis Live Anthology, 1974-1983, in 2013. The Japanese version of this release includes a further version of Pack Up and Go, recorded in Youngstown, Ohio. On Record Store Day in 2020, Chrysalis was to release Live in Youngstown, 1978, with a 6th concert, which recorded for the Strangers in the Night. So yeah, there's a lot of good songs from this album. So, and what were the reviews here? AllMusic gave it 4.5 stars. Collector's Guide to Heavy Metal gave it an 8 out of 10. Encyclopedia of Popular Music gave it 4 out of 5 stars. And Rolling Stone Mountain Guy gave it 2 out of 5 stars. Yeah. So anyway, let's listen to a track from this album. Here's UFO. And, the live version of Lights Out.

Yes. UFO and live version of Lights Out from Strangers in the Night, a live album released in March 1979. So that's number 6 and number 5. So what we're going to do is we're going to take a break from the countdown to have another track from the honorable mention in the best live albums of all time, because not all bands made the top 10. This is to bring us to their next, Grand Funk Railroad live album, recorded on June 23rd to 25th in Florida in 1970, and released in November 16th, 1970. Upon the album's release, the live album was panned by the critics while becoming commercially successful. Despite the massive dislike of the album by music critics, the live album became very successful in the United States, peaking at number 5 on the Billboard 200 and crossed over to the R&B albums chart at number 17, the band's only album to do so. The album was so successful at the time it was certified gold by the Recording Industry of America. A week after its release, and eventually certified 2 times multi-platinum in 1991. Live album became the group's first and only release to make the top 40 on the UK album charts, peaking at number 29. Side 2 in particular featured their 2 strongest airplay cuts, Heartbreaker and Inside Looking Out. Barely hidden drug references on Inside Looking Out may not have won the favorite top 40, but proved perfect as a new burgeoning FM band, like a burgeon. With a group also probably benefited from, oddly enough, R&B Play taking the album to a prideful number 17 on that chart. So this is a track from this album. Here's Grand Funk Railroad from the live album. Here's a Mean Mistreater.

Grand Funk Railroad and live version of Mean Mistreater from live album released in 1971, I think. Yeah. No, 1970, rather. Okay. Well, anyway, let's go back to the countdown. We covered Performance Rock in the Fillmore with Humble Pie, number 6, UFO, Stranger in the Night, number 5. So this brings us to number 4, Kiss and Alive, the album that saved Casablanca Records. It's considered to be their breakthrough and the landmark for live albums. The double album contains live versions of selected tracks from their first three albums, Kiss, Hotter Than Hell, and Thirst to Kill. So they came out with three studio albums. The budget for these, the production budget was fairly limited. Especially with the second album, like, you wonder, like, whether they could have done better if they had a more expensive production. But anyway, it was recorded at concerts in Detroit, Michigan, Cleveland, Ohio, Wildwood, New Jersey, and Davenport, Iowa on May 16th, June 21st, July 20th, and 23rd, 1975. Guitarist Paul Stanley attributed the low sales to Kiss's weak sound when they were in the studio versus when they were in concert. According to Stanley, "I never thought our first album captured the intensity what the band was going on or was. And it was a problem because people would come to see us and many of them weren't buying our albums." Kiss was famous for his elaborate stage performances where the band members would wear their kabuki-style makeup, use pyrotechnics, and spit fake blood. Bassist Gene Simmons said that because of the notoriety, they were kicked off multiple tours of groups like Arden, Black Sabbath, and Savoy Brown because they were played to play after Kiss. This album, like, basically saved Casablanca Records, who was having financial difficulties at the time. It was also a breakthrough album for Kiss. This is the track from this album. Here's Kiss and live version of Rock Bottom.

Yes. Kiss. And the live version of Rock Bottom. I think that was from Dressed to Kill. How you feel? I'm gonna fade this out here. Yes, it's just an introduction to the next track. So, this is number 4, Kiss Alive. So now this brings us down to number 3, which is, Jerry Lee Lewis, live at the Hamburg Star Club, 64. Live album by American rock and roll pioneer Jerry Lee Lewis, accompanied by the Nashville Teens. So this is like recorded during Jerry Lee Lewis's wilderness years, following the fallout for, surrounding his 1957 marriage to his 13-year-old first cousin once removed. The album showcases Lewis's skills as a piano and singer, which had been honed by relentless touring. He played at the Deutschland Hall in Berlin the night before. In a 5 out of 5 star review, Miles raved in Rolling Stone that Live at the Star Club, Hamburg is not an album, it's a crime scene. Jerry Lee Lewis slaughters his rivals in a 13-song set that feels like one long convulsion. So, anyway, listen to the track from this album. Here's Jerry Lee Lewis and a whole lot of shaking going on.

Yeah. Oh, yeah. I ain't faking, baby. I got a whole lot of shaking going on. Now let's ease it on down a little bit more. Yeah. Now all you gotta do, honey, is stand it in one little spot. And then I want you to wiggle it around a little bit. That's when you got something. And I'd like to see, baby, if you ain't got something by then, you ain't gonna get nothing, I guarantee you. I ain't begging. No.

Yes, Jerry Lee Lewis and a whole lot of shaking going on from live at the Star Club in Hamburg, Germany in 64. That was from the 2004 reissue. So this was number 3 on the list of top 10 live albums of all time. This brings it down to number 2, which is Deep Purple and Made in Japan, a double live album by the English rock band Deep Purple, recorded during the first tour of Japan in August of 72. The album was an immediate commercial success, particularly in the United States, where it was accompanied by the top 5 hit Smoke on the Water and became a steady stellar throughout the 1970s. A 3-CD set of most of the tour's performances was released in 1993, while a remastered edition of the album with a CD of extra tracks was released in 1998. In 2014, a deluxe edition was released with further bonus material. The album received strong critical reception and continues to track praise. A Rolling Stone reviews poll in 2012 ranked Made in Japan the 6th best live album of all time. So we're going to hear a track from this album. Here's Deep Purple. Oh. There we go. Yeah, clicked the wrong thing. Anyway, here's Deep Purple and Highway Star.

Yeah. That was Deep Purple and live version of Highway Star from Main Japan, released in 1972. So this brings it on to number one, and apologies for running over time here. But anyway, number one on the list of top 10 live albums of all time, The Who and Live at Leeds. Recorded at the University of Leeds Refectory on February 14, 1970, and released on May 11, 1970. It was the only album recorded by their classic lineup of lead vocals Roger Daltrey, guitarist Pete Townsend, bassist John Entwistle, and drummer Keith Moon. Let's listen to the track from this album. Here's The Who from Live at Leeds, the number one album. Number one live album and live version of Magic Bus.

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And our good friends in Salt Lake City, Utah on Oldies Funhouse Radio. Well, thanks for joining me today. It's 60 minutes, not a lot of time to play the music you love. So I think right now it's just time for me to take care

0: nice version of Spanish Harlem, this time by Aretha Franklin on Treasure Island Oldies, getting it started on this Thursday, along with Badfinger, Come and Get It, and Bachman-Turner Overdrive, touring today, actually not the Bachman-Turner Overdrive, just the Bachman part, Randy Bachman, and Burton Cummings, touring together, once again calling themselves the Guess Who. Kind of rightfully so, but they shouldn't have taken away the ability of Jim Cale and the original other members of the Guess Who to prevent them from doing the name Guess Who. Anyhow, I'm rambling. Welcome to Thursday.
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Follow up to Sugar Sugar, that is Bang Shang-a-Lang and the Archies on Treasure Island Oldies. Haven't heard that in a long, long time. Nice to hear that tune once again. Welcome to the show on this Thursday. This is Michael Godin. Always great to have your company and always great to play some really good music for you, including this group that I signed to A&M Records. We did two albums with them. We had several hit singles. They toured Europe with Christa Berg and did really, really well. Lead singer and songwriter, Dean McTaggart. Earl Seymour, sax player, second best sax player in my opinion to Junior Walker, just incredible player. Rob Gusevs was on keyboards and Doug McCaskill on guitar. They had a couple of different drummers over the course of the time that we worked together. But I want to play this one for you from 1984, The Arrows and Dean McTaggart, and Say It Isn't True.

It was so cool when he came back years later with Drift Away. Back in 1965, though, Dobie Gray had that big hit song, The In Crowd, on Treasure Island Oldies. It's the Thursday edition. This is Michael Godin, playing the music you love from the 50s, 60s, 70s, and 80s. And occasionally dibbling into the 90s as well. This is April Wine from 79.

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And when I say dip, di-dip, di-dip, di-dip, you know I mean it from the bottom of my boogity, boogity.

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Oh my goodness, it's going way back. I was 11 years old when that was a big hit record, and I loved it then. I still love it today. Hello, Stranger. And we also heard from Barry Mann and one half of an amazing 60s songwriting duo, Mann and Wheel, Cynthia Wheel, his wife. Barry Mann had that song in 1961. Who put the bump? This is Treasure Island Oldies, all Canadian group except for the lead singer. This is The Band.

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What a great group they were as well. That is The Wait on Treasure Island Oldies. This is Michael Godin. And coming up on the 21st of June, it's the annual Father's Day special. Something to change.

the association and cherish on Treasure Island Oldies. The other day we watched a really fun movie, 9 to 5, that starred Dolly Parton, Jane Fonda, Lily Tomlin, and of course the irascible Dabney Coleman. And what a fun movie it was as well. I thought I'd play the theme song for you now. Written by Dolly Parton. This is 9 to 5.

0: Doris Day and some great Treasure Island Oldies Jukebox Gold for you. Everybody loves a lover.
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0: And a good afternoon to you. Those of you who are listening, thank you very much. We appreciate it, and we hope you can stay tuned and listen to some other things from the Tom and Daryl place. This is WTND LP Macomb, WQNA Springfield, RFD, and KWQQ Farmington, and all that good stuff. And I got to get rid of something here, which is in my way. And I'm like this is different any other day than right now. Okay, we'll get rid of that. Okay, now let's see here. I need to get this song ready to play. And Tom was the one that discovered this one, so hopefully this will come out okay. Let's have a listen and hope it works, because sometimes these things don't always do what you want them to do.
1: This German steel trimmer blade replaces every nylon spool on the market and never breaks on contact with rocks, roots, or fence posts. Every nylon trimmer head has this.
0: Yeah, I know. Tough noogies. I clicked on the wrong thing. That's what happened. So let's try this again.

0: All right. Thank you, Tom, for finding that for us. That was great.
1: I love it.
0: Now, who was that again?
1: That was Home Free, and it was called the Sea Shanty Medley.
0: And I really, really loved it.
1: I did, too.
0: So we will we'll be playing that a few times, maybe tomorrow. I don't know. We never know these things. Excuse me. Now, let's go find another one of those, because you came up with that. Let's see here. What else did we find?
1: I had Both Sides Now by Celtic Thunder.
0: All right, let's play that and see if we can get it to come through here.
1: Maybe it'll work.
0: It might. You never know. Let's see. Come on. You can do it. I know you can do it. Yes, I do.
1: Love the way they do this.

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0: Right.
1: All right. 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
0: Or go to treasureislandoldies.org and look for the, dot net. I don't know what it is.
1: No, it's .ca.
0: CA, that's right, Canada.
1: Yes.
0: .ca, and find us there.
1: Right.
0: In any case, all of those things will work and give you good quality.
1: That's right.
0: But if you happen to be one who has a dial-up modem, well, RFD1 is good.
1: Well, it's still stable, so even if, you know,
0: if it's not
1: bothering you that you have, you know, lower bit rate, that's fine too.
0: Right.
1: If you have a limited amount of time on your internet, you can do that, and you hear the same things at lower bit rate.
0: Right. So the difference is between 120, between 16K and RFD2 is 320, as are we. So it's definitely better if you can handle the higher bandwidth, but if not, deal with what you can deal with.
1: Right, and hopefully you still enjoy all the great stuff that comes through those various available places.
0: Right, and we want to thank our 42 listeners.
1: On the internet. And
0: right,
1: plus
0: on the internet. And how many local, we don't know.
1: Right. Well, we don't know. That's true. We really don't know how many listeners we have on the over-the-air station. We appreciate those who are listening on 106.3 in Macomb, Illinois.
0: That's right.
1: That's always a nice thing, too.
0: And, of course, KWQQ Farmington and, today they won't be listening on WQNA because they've got another program scheduled for this time slot.
1: That's right. But let's pay attention to some music here. See what we can find. I have no idea what I'm going to be playing yet.
0: Mm-hmm.
1: This is Al Stewart.

0: Shorty Don't Wait. Here's A Great Big World. Cheer
1: Love.
0: Up.
1: Love this one too. Another great.

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2: Good morning! Oh, and in case I don't see you, good afternoon, good evening, and good night.
3: Good morning! It is 11:42 on Saturday, May 30th, the year of our Lord, 2026. Wow! Last show of May. Hard to believe, huh? It is awesome to be with you on the Stephen Roy podcast. Let's go ahead and get the rumble going. So I'm going to turn. Let me get a drink. Let me drink a drink of my grape soda first. Okay, here we go. That's what my son used to say. Here we go. Jeez. Bit of my jeez. Funny what you remember, right? All right, let's go. Let me turn this down. Turn this down. Take the headphones off to expose my beautiful face for radio. Woo! Okay, here we go. Welcome to the Rumble for May 30th, 2026. I'm Stephen Roy. It's great to be with you again. Hey, if you're a TV or radio station, thank you so much for watching. If you're a radio station in Lubbock, thank you. Thank you. Speaking of Lubbock, got my Texas Tech softball shirt on today. Hey, wreck 'em. Wreck 'em, Tech. Don't just beat Tennessee. Run rule 'em. I don't anticipate that's going to happen, but let's hope and pray. Let's hope and pray. Please, Jesus, help our Texas Tech Lady Red Raiders win today. Lady Raiders win. It was, I didn't get to see a lot of the game on Thursday, but I only got to see a little bit on Mr. Mouse's Sports Network. And I also listened on a local radio station once I figured out which one. Their apps didn't work. I had to go to some live feed because the games weren't on the app. I don't know what the dealio was. Is that kind of some kind of copyright thing or something? Some kind of NCAA deal? I don't know. I do not know. All I know is it wasn't on there. So I was trying to listen on the way to Plainview. If you're not from West Texas, Plainview is like 45 miles north of Lubbock. So I was on my way there trying to listen to the game on the app, not on the app. Finally, my D said that it was on, my wife D said that it's on another radio station's only a studio live feed, so I had to click on that to listen on my headphones. And are you supposed to do that in Texas when you drive? I'm not quite sure. I know that on the left coast you weren't supposed to do that. But what is the difference between that and little Bluetooth in-ear things? What's the difference between an over-the-ear and an in-ear? Can you not hear as much from the outside environment with an over-the-ear? I do not know. These headphones are noise canceling, so when I'm in a high noise environment, I'm trying to save what hearing I have left. Anyway, so let's hope and pray in Jesus' name that Texas Tech Lady Raiders win today in Oklahoma City against Tennessee. Now, they run ruled Mississippi State on Thursday, which was pretty cool. Did I even get to watch that? I'm trying to remember. I did not get to watch that. Thursday's game. I don't remember. I do remember listening to it online, but I don't remember watching it. I'm sure I was in Plainview that day too, but I do remember listening to it. I do remember that. You know, I didn't get to watch it. I think I caught just the tail end of it. That sounds right. I think I caught the tail end of it when they run ruled them towards the end. I didn't think I got to hear it before that. Don't ask me where I was. It was a very busy week. Very busy week. But hey, I'm thankful to have a good job. I'm thankful to be here. I'm even more thankful if God blesses me with a new broadcasting job. And as Blair Alper always said, radio is fun when it's just a hobby, and that's what this is. So if you are a radio or TV station or a Lubbock radio station that's watching this, just know this. There's almost no prep that goes into this show every week. Sometimes that's the best radio or television, that it's not planned, right? I learned when I first started broadcasting in 1999, I had a public access television show. If you don't know what that is, that's where anyone in the community can produce their own TV show. And mine was Tech Stuff, your show about technology. Within just a few years, I had this on 30 different markets all over the country. And I used to mail actual videotapes, either Super VHS, VHS, or 3/4-inch tapes all over the country, from Anchorage, Alaska, to GCI in Anchorage, to MNN, the Manhattan Neighborhood Network in Manhattan. And in fact, when September 11th happened, I couldn't help but think, you know, someone that watched my TV show probably just died. And that kind of hit home that, you know, at that time, my television show was on in Manhattan. And I'm like, you know, it kind of made it more real, you know, it wasn't just some TV thing that happened. And how many of us have forgotten what happened on September 11th? You know, last Monday was Memorial Day when we remember those who have paid the ultimate sacrifice. And I played a little tribute on my podcast. If you want to hear that, go to my X account, my X page, my X profile at Stephen Roy Radio. Go to Stephen Roy Radio on the X. And then at the top of the Stephen Roy Radio profile page, you will see a website. The website is my podcast link. Then also at the very first post, I pin this Rumble broadcast. You'll see that pinned on the top of my X at Stephen Roy Radio. Just past 9,900 followers. Thank you so much. If you follow me on the X, you can at Stephen Roy Radio. As long as you don't say anything crazy, you are welcome to join me there. So today we're going to Galley's Cigar Lounge. That's my stepdaughter and son-in-law's cigar lounge in Levelland, Texas. They don't sponsor the show. I just like to give them a plug because it's family, and I do support them. And I'm not a smoker, but I do like a cigar every now and then. And so if we go over there every week or two, then, you know, I'll have a cigar or two. And no, I do not inhale. Me and Bill Clinton, we do not inhale. So let's go to the X at Stephen Roy Radio. Did I see that post this morning? No, another Starlink launch. Wow. So the last one was yesterday. Yesterday was a Starlink launch from Florida. Today is a Starlink launch from California. If you don't know what that is, Elon Musk started Starlink, right? Started SpaceX. SpaceX Falcon 9 rockets that have 9 rocket engines, they blast off once, twice a week with Starlink satellites. What is that? A Starlink satellite is a low Earth orbit satellite, right? So the Falcon 9 rocket takes off, the stage separates. You can watch all this. Go to my X at Stephen Roy Radio. You can see every Starlink launch, every SpaceX launch. You can see every Starship launch. I post them there. And you watch the SpaceX launches. You can see the rocket launch from California or Florida. You know how you tell the difference? On the Florida launches, you can see the lightning rods, right? The lightning towers around the rocket, and it has like a little cable, boop, boop, boop, boop, that goes like even narrower around the rocket, right? And it's held by these towers in 4 different locations, and it's a square of steel cable that's around the rocket. That's to protect it from getting hit by lightning. Lightning does not care. They do not care. Now, I was chief technician of a cable system in Camden, South Carolina. In Kershaw County, they had more lightning strikes than anywhere else in South Carolina except Charleston County. So except in Charleston, Kershaw County got the most lightning strikes. And we used to have customers get hit all the time by lightning. That cable burned up. It burned up my TV. Is that right, sir? Okay, what else in your house was hit by lightning?
4: Well, my stereo and my refrigerator and my microwave and my... Sir,
3: how is the cable connected to all these things? How is it connected to your stereo and your refrigerator and your microwave and your coffee maker? How were all these things fried by the cable?
4: I don't know.
3: Well, let me tell you where that lightning came from, sir. It came from your power cable. It came in through your power, went into your television, went out of your television through the coax, back up to the ground block, probably fried the ground block, and then went back to the tap on the cable line, on the main line of the cable, on the coaxial cable that travels through your neighborhood, and then it fried the tap port that you're fed out of. That's why you have no cable. That's why your TV was blown up. I only saw one time, that a lightning strike in South Carolina actually burned up the cable. It didn't burn the mainline coax. Here's what it did. It hit a pine tree. So for some reason, pine trees are more susceptible to lightning strikes. Hit a pine tree, went down the pine tree, across the ground. You could see where it went, across the ground, to our main line, to a steel pedestal, right? Then it went down the main line from the steel pedestal, upstream, and it burned up every piece of electronics all the way back to the power supply that powered that neighborhood. In the power supply that powered that subdivision, it fried the standby inverter. It fried the standby portion of the power supply. Did not fry the transformer. That kept working. There was still power on the line, but there was no standby power because each one of these power supplies has three batteries in it, three deep cycle batteries. It's a UPS, which is an uninterruptible power supply, so that when the power goes off, your service stays on, right? So it fried all that stuff. I had to replace all that stuff. Then, as it traveled back through the main line, through the rear easement of behind the houses of the subdivision, it burned up every drop that went from a pedestal to a customer's house. So here was the pedestal, and it went across the ground of the customer's house. You could see where the line blew up out of the ground, right? All the way to the customer's house. Then at the customer's house, there's a ground block. That's where it's grounded to the same, to the power ground for your house, where your power, your cable, your telephone, if you have that, where it's all grounded, that's where it stopped. It stopped at the ground block. So we had to go put in a new tap on the main line, then run a drop across the ground to the customer's house as a temporary, and then put in a new ground block or a two-way splitter or whatever electronics you have on the side of your house to get you back in service. That's what we had to do for every house on that line, not in the whole subdivision, but on that line as it traveled upstream. So that was quite the job. So what's the point of my story? The point of my story is nothing will stop lightning. Nothing will stop it. The only way you can stop lightning from tearing stuff up in your house is to unplug it. Unplug the coax. You don't even have to unplug the coax, because I've only seen it happen one time in over 30 years that I've been in the telecommunications business. You got to unplug your power. Unplug everything from your power. So anyway, so the latest launch was from California. I see a day ago the launch was from Florida. You can see those launches on my X at Stephen Roy Radio. You can watch the launch. You can watch the stage separation. You can watch the fairing coming off the satellite launcher. It launches these little Starlink satellites into orbit. There's over 10,000 Starlink satellites in low Earth orbit, orbiting the Earth, right? That's why you don't lose connectivity. If you live in a rural area, you can get you can get internet by satellite, and it's very reasonable. I sound like a salesman. I've never had it. You know, I mean, I've talked to people that had it. I've been to Texas Tech football games, and at the tailgates, I've seen the little antenna where people have Starlink so they can have Wi-Fi while they're tailgating, which I think is awesome. That's great. They probably have their TV streaming the game too. I've seen 55-inch TVs at tailgates the Jones Stadium parking lot. Well, I have season tickets this year. This is the first year in 9 years of living in West Texas that I have season tickets at the Jones to see every home game of Texas Tech. Might miss one, Dee and I bought concert tickets before we bought season tickets. Was it before? I think we were on the waiting list. I think we got put on the waiting list. But so before we got our season tickets, because when you go on the waiting list, you don't even know if you're going to get them. And 95% of season ticket holders for Texas Tech games at Jones Stadium renewed their season tickets. So I was happy we got season tickets. I would have liked to have had better seats, but what are you going to do? They're not terrible. We've went to games with worse seats. And I don't know why we pay for anything any worse than that. But last year we had seats in like, we were like on the 45-yard line, and we were like in row like two or three. We got tickets that were very reasonable at the last minute. I got to trim my mustache every Saturday. And a hair over here was bugging me. So we went to the Oregon State game last year. We were in like rows two or three. And the reason is that we had seats higher up, like in section two or three. We had tickets higher up. So we gave those tickets to my brother-in-law and his girlfriend, his then-girlfriend. And Dee and I were in like row two or three. Great seats. Actually, I think they were too low. Because, you know, you were almost looking into the back of the equipment on the sideline right above the Tech bench. And so anyway, then it was rained out, you know. So after like, in the first series, it was rained out. And so we had ponchos that we had bought because there was a chance of rain, clear ponchos. And so we didn't really get wet, but Dee didn't want to wait. Dee and her brother did not want to wait. So we left. Didn't get to see the whole game. Didn't get to see hardly any of the game. And I told Dee, if that happens this year, you can go. But I'm going to stay. If I have to Uber home, I am going to stay and not miss the game. Every home game. I have my grape soda today. I'm not going to say what brand it is or where it's from. All I can say is that the store where I bought those are very united in their support of Texas Tech. That's all I can tell you. All right. Let's go to the ick. So I'll click on profile, replies. Thank you again if you do follow me. I love the Steve the Otter. You ever see the Steve the Otter memes? So Dee sent me this one this morning. It says, when Steve uses furthermore in an email... See, Steve, he's got glasses on because, you know, he's really smart because he used furthermore in an email. Oh, they're so funny because my name is Steven. And see, Steven, Roy, radio. Yeah, that's hilarious. I love AI. Here's the AI of Marco Rubio when he finds out that he's going to have to perform at the 250th anniversary of our great nation. Oh, that's funny. I've seen Marco Rubio in a Texas Tech sweatsuit. It's always that same picture that they make him from, which I think is hilarious. And in this picture, he's a rocker. Did I go too fast? Did you see it? Marco Rubio is a rocker. That's just hilarious. Listen to this. Do you like Senator Kennedy? I like Senator Kennedy. It's rare that I'm speechless, states Senator Kennedy talked about in disbelief. Oh, stated. So he stated. Senator Kennedy stated this in disbelief that he's speechless. 3 months before Biden left office, his energy secretary... Can you imagine being an energy secretary stopping people from producing energy? Okay. The energy secretary, Granholm, transferred $93 billion. $93 billion with a B. Billion dollars. Where'd he transfer that to? Poof. So Senator Kennedy says, whoa. $93 billion. Poof. Where, oh, where could it be?
4: Find it!
3: This is the criminality that happened. This is the criminality that happened. I didn't even notice it was Rob Schneider that said this. But, you know, this is a video of Sydney police physically clearing people facing east of Mecca on the public street. He said, Jenny asked, do you support this or is it overreach that the police are clearing the street? Look, there's no doctrine that says that Muzzies should face east of Mecca in the middle of a public street. There's only one reason they do it, to show dominance. To show that we can put down our blanket and face east of Mecca anywhere we want. An interstate, a Londonistan street, anywhere, Central Park, anywhere we want. We can put down our blanket and do the face east of Mecca thing 5 times a day. Like bathhouse Barry Malbama. He faces east of Mecca 5 times a day. You think I'm kidding? There was Korans all over the slide house when bathhouse Barry and Michael were in the slide house. Yes, there was. So that's why they're just trying to show dominance. So when the Sydney policemen drag you off the street, they should arrest you. That's what they should do. That's trespass. They should arrest you. You should get arrested if you block a public street. I'm not even going to mention this article. This one's funny. It's a video of Hamas terrorists rescuing one of their injured buddies, one of their injured terrorist buddies. Then they accidentally step on an explosive that they themselves planted to ambush IDF soldiers. Needless to say, every terrorist was exploded and died instantly. And I say, you are here. If you F-A-F-O, you are here. You're in the second F part because you just did that. I actually was confused by my own dealio over here. See the audio? See the audio over there? Yeah, that's the podcast. Over here's the rumble, Steven. You've been rambling for over 20 minutes. This is a funny video. Look at this guy. He's lighting a cigar with a big old giant torch. That cigar's like this big around, and he's lighting it with a big old torch. I gotta show that to my stepdaughter and my stepdaughter and son-in-law today, because I just think that's so funny that he used a giant deal. Here's a post from Evelina. Sweden has a huge problem with illegal alien teenagers committing serious crimes such as murder, shootings, bombings, rape, etc. Therefore, the age of criminal responsibility is being lowered to 13, which is very good. And then she goes on and on and on about that. So where are the sob stories about the families whose children were murdered by teenage criminals? Yeah, that's a good question, Evelina. That's a good question. Am I supposed to feel sorry for Sudanistan? You invite in, like, you know, several million illegal aliens, a much more larger percentage there than it is here, and they have taken over Sudanistan. That's my code word for Sweden. Sweden is now, it's now Sudanistan. You know, there are entire towns of Sweden now that have been taken over by these illegal aliens. The police don't even go there. They won't go there unless, like, the army goes there. Yeah, if you're a woman in Sudanistan, you can't even go out and run at night. I remember reading about a women's group that went out running with a policeman because it was unsafe for them to go out running. They don't go to music festivals anymore because they're afraid they'll be molested or worse, raped. That's what happens when you allow in criminal illegal aliens. I mean, these stories we hear about, you know, women being raped, children being murdered, raped and murdered. That poor little girl in Houston. Oh, I mean, you want to talk about heartbreak. She was raped and murdered. I don't know about rape, but she was murdered, strangled by two illegal aliens. I believe they were Venezuelans. You think Venezuelan was emptying their mental institutions and their prisons. You think they're only sending here rocket scientists and brain surgeons? No, no. They're sending criminal, illegal aliens. That's who they're sending. The worst, murderers and crazy people. I did my yard work this morning. I think that's why I'm just so dry throat, parched. I told my wife when she was on her way home, I told Dee. She said, I'm on your way home. And I said, yeah, ours will be the home that doesn't look like it's abandoned anymore. Because that grass was so long. And, you know, I had to clean up a house before selling it. I'm not going to say anything bad about who lived there before. But let's just say the backyard wasn't mowed in a year. So I had to weed eat it before I could mow it. Well, I had a good mower. I had a nice mower with a good engine on it. A brand you would know. And the motor blew up in the middle of this cutting this grass, right? So I bought an electric lawnmower, you know, a rechargeable lawnmower, only because I didn't want to have to deal with the gas engine anymore. And so it's much easier. You don't have to, like, drain the gas and oil. You don't have to worry about any of that. All you do is recharge the batteries. Well, it just doesn't have the power of a gas engine, okay? So I had to like, cut, like, half a row at a time because the grass was so long. I should have cut it last week. I didn't cut it last week. And then I've been watering more since it's been so hot, when it was so hot. And then we got a lot of rain during the week. And so that grass was, like, it was several, it wasn't a foot long, but it was several inches long. So that's the most grass I cut probably since last year. But that's okay. The yard looks good. So anyway, it's hard for me to feel sorry for Swedanistan and Germanistan and Europistan and Ukistan. Am I supposed to feel sorry for your country that you've allowed to be destroyed? Same thing happened here under the Dementian One. The Demented One wasn't even there, right? In the last 6 months of Biden's presidency, he was there 6 hours in 6 months. We know because there's White House logs. The rest was, he was probably on a beach in Delaware. You know, that's my, every time I heard Biden on TV. Yesterday, I was listening to Hannity on the way home from Plainview. And he was playing all this tape of Biden. I had to turn it off. I couldn't even listen to it. Well, you know, the thing is, No, I can't listen to you, Biden. I can't listen to you. I'm sorry, sir, that you're demented. I'm sorry, poopy pants, but I cannot listen to you. Cannot listen. It's just unintelligible. So here's what I wrote about Evelina's post. I wrote this. I wrote, until criminals are prosecuted with severe consequences, their evil will not end. It will not stop if there are no consequences to your criminal actions. So that, you remember that dude that murdered Arena in Charlotte, North Carolina? The dude was arrested like 17 times. We see people committing murder that were arrested 46 times. Gee, I wonder why they keep committing crimes. Maybe it's because they have not been put in jail for, I don't know about you, but if I spent 10 years in prison for something I did that was bad, or longer, I might think about doing it and not doing it again, right? That's called a deterrence. That's called consequences for your actions. I was happy to see Adam Carolla got a star on the Hollywood Walk of Fame. Congratulations. There'll be drug addicts and prostitutes walking on your star, Adam. You know, when I was a kid, growing up in the suburbs of Los Angeles, my family in Georgia and North Carolina would idolize, oh, have you ever been to Hollywood? I want to go there. Really? Why? It's not safe. There were drugs and prostitutes back then in the 70s and 80s. Do you think it's better now? No, it is not. That's why the largemouth bass needs to be replaced by Spencer Pratt in Los Angeles. because she's literally allowed Los Angeles, allowed LA to go to just become a third world asshole. And he wasn't even that bad when I was growing up. Where I grew up in the suburbs of LA, it was so very nice. You know what I always say? French Laundry Gabby, the governor of California right now, has totally destroyed the state, the beautiful state of my wonderful childhood. The once beautiful state of my wonderful childhood has been destroyed by French Laundry Gabby. All right. You seen this idiot that's running for the United States Senate for the Democratic Party? This is a six-gender Jimmy. He was talking to, you know, yesterday about, I have a neighbor with a uterus. Not my neighbor Julie, not, she's a woman, she's a female, no. She's my neighbor with a uterus. So if she was a trans testicle, what would she be? Oh, this is my female neighbor without a uterus. What are you talking about? Six gender Jimmy? I mean, I just don't get it. I don't get it at all. I'm not going to talk about a lot of stuff I post here, but it's funny. Here's six gender Jimmy.
4: God is non-binary.
3: That means he's not a man. He's not a woman. Is that what that means? Non-binary. Is that what that means, six gender Jimmy? Wish you'd explain it to me, because I don't get it. Here's a brain surgeon. Muslim woman says, I feel way safer in Egypt than I do in America. My life was way better there. Gary says, there's a solution to that problem. Anyone want to tell her? I said, yeah. I got a solution for you, sweetie. Get out. Go. Leave right now. Go. Get out. That's your solution. Okay, you think it's better in Egypt? Go back. Leave. That's your solution. Bye-bye. Bye-bye. Bye-bye. Well, it's time for me to tell you bye-bye. Can you believe I've rambled for 30 minutes already? Yeah, well, sometimes that's the best television, the best radio, is where you just wing it, right? There's no audio on the top over here. I'm going to have to fix that. One of these days, I'm going to have to fix that for good. It's got to be a bad connection or something. Anyway, that's going to do it for me on the Rumble for this week. Thank you so much for watching. Hey, you have a great day. You have a great evening. You have a great week. Yes, now you have to. Wreck 'em. That's it for that. All right. See, now the audio is working good. I don't get it. Do not get it at all. We'll find out when we play music. I know we play music, which I'm going to do right now. Last week, I didn't even play any Josh Turner, and I feel bad about that. I feel bad about that because, he's playing now. Because I went to the Josh Turner concert. It was a week ago last Thursday, and I didn't play any of his music. So we're going to do that now. What shall we start with? What shall we start with? This is probably my favorite song of his that he did sing at the concert. So we'll start with that. How about that? Does that sound good? All right. Here comes some Josh for you on the Stephen Roy Show. I also saw a Kylie Minogue documentary, which is great too. So we'll play some Kylie, maybe some John Cicada, and more.

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3: Ladies and gentlemen, you know by now, probably, that two different rocket mishaps happened this week. A rocket from the stable of rockets at SpaceX, owned by Elon Musk, didn't ace its splashdown. And the competing rocket firm, Blue Origin, owned by Jeff Bezos, its rocket exploded in flames on the launch pad during a test in Florida, days before it was planned to launch internet satellites for Amazon, also owned by Jeff Bezos. How about that? The company said it had experienced an anomaly during today's hot fire. That's a pre-flight procedure in which the rocket was loaded with fuel and its engines were fired to test systems. Blue Origin said all personnel were accounted for and it was investigating the incident. Multiple employees told Financial Times an initial assessment of the site showed severe damage to Blue Origin's only launch pad and other equipment, including a lightning tower and transporter erector, pardon the expression, used to lift rockets into position ahead of launch. The failure was expected to severely impact the company's launch plans this year. Quote, very rough day, Bezos posted on X. Quoting again, but we'll rebuild whatever needs rebuilding and get back to flying. It's worth it, unquote. Meanwhile, all of his cutbacks at the Washington Post, which he also owns, remain in force. They won't rebuild that and get back to reporting, apparently. And

Well, this may contradict what you've heard elsewhere, but the chief executive of Chevron, an oil company, Mike Wirth, has warned oil prices are likely to rise over the next 2 months as crude inventories. Why are those inventories continue to decline due to the Iran war? Quote, the buffers and the shock absorbers are being steadily drawn down, and the ability for the market to absorb this imbalance is drastically diminished today versus where we started. Unquote him at a conference organized by an investment bank. Quoting again, over the next few weeks, we're likely to see these pressures flow through more directly to physical prices, and there's more upwards pressure than I would expect as we get into June and certainly into July. Unquote. His comments follow a 10% fall in oil prices over the past week amid that optimism that there was going to be a deal. They highlight growing concern among economists that the war's impact on energy prices will continue to be felt for many months after any deal is agreed to end it. The conflict has removed 12 million to 13 million barrels of oil a day from global markets, this according to the Financial Times. The comments by Wirth echo a growing chorus of warnings from other oil executives, including the head of the United Arab Emirates State Oil Group, ADNOC. He cautioned last week that full oil flows through the Strait of Hormuz were unlikely to return before next year, even if the conflict is resolved. So let's continue it. Hello, welcome to the show.

0: From the aforementioned London, England, I'm Harry Shearer, welcoming you to this edition of the show, a program that reminds you when you've lost Milli Vanilli, you've really lost the audience. But they've still got Vanilla Ice. Speaking of which,
1: let's kick it.
0: That's going to transfix him at the big fair. Meanwhile, speaking of the real ice, Brian Rayo Garzon was distraught, detained by ICE. He was on his fourth day of isolation in a Missouri jail as he battled the fevers and chills of COVID-19. His request for mental health treatment had been put off, records show, according to the Associated Press. Staff had forbidden him from making his nightly call to his mother as a precaution intended to prevent the spread of illness. He pleaded with his jailers in handwritten notes to arrange a conversation with her. Quote, I feel in my heart that she's very worried about me, he wrote in Spanish. A guard collected the note and walked away. Within an hour, jail records show, he was found unconscious in his cell. An autopsy determined that he killed himself. His death about a year ago was the first suicide in a spike among ICE detainees that has alarmed public health officials and jail experts. Jail experts. They said the unprecedented number of suicide deaths is an indication that authorities are failing to properly oversee the detention of tens of thousands of immigrants swept up in the Trump administration's aggressive deportation strategy. You know, the one that Steve Miller thought up? An Associated Press investigation found that at least 10 detainees, all men, have died by suicide since the felon-in-chief took office, a pace that far exceeds the growth in the detainee population, according to a review of ICE data. Autopsy reports, coroner's rulings, and police records. Since October, 7 deaths have been classified as suicides, a number already the most for any full year in the agency's history. ICE has usually recorded one or no such deaths annually. Quote, something is going profoundly wrong from any kind of public health or mental health perspective, says Dr. Sanjay Basu, a UC San Francisco epidemiologist who co-wrote a study documenting the increase in mortality and suicide rates among ICE detainees. Quote, this is one of those alarming sudden increases, he says. 9 of the deaths were of Hispanic men, so, you know, who had arrived in the U.S. from 4 countries. One man was a Chinese citizen. Their average age was 32. The worst of the worst, 7 of the 10 had no record of violent crimes in the U.S. The suicides account for nearly a fifth of the 51 deaths in ICE custody. Since January 2025, the majority of those deaths were from natural causes. Experts say many of them would have been preventable with, timely medical care. Ice, baby. And now, news of our freedom-loving friends in Saudi Arabia, the land of 4,000 princes.

0: Maybe not enough princes. Saudi Arabia has halted construction on the line. That was the overhyped megacity that was supposed to slice through the sand like a mirrored sword after multiple delays and downsizings. The line began as a supernova of corporate promotion, according to Fast Company. In 2021, Crown Prince Mohammed Bonesaw officially launched the enterprise as the utopian cornerstone of Vision 2030, a $500 billion national program meant to modernize the country and wean it off oil. He intended the project to be a car-free, smart city, you know, like LA during the Olympics, capable of housing 9 million residents within two parallel mirrored ground scrapers measuring 105 miles long. The line, like the rest of the architectural and engineering development projects in Saudi Arabia, is managed by NEOM, a state-owned company that claims it's building, quote, the foundations for a new future, unquote. Urban planning skeptics immediately pointed out that building a massive linear city was a patently absurd proposition, citing historical precedent, the laws of physics, and economics that simply do not support a massive sidewise skyscraper, much less one stretching across a desert. Yet the kingdom pushed forward, digging giant holes in the middle of nowhere. The utopian glass house finally shattered under the weight of financial reality. Saudi spending, which grew astronomically under Mohammed Bonesaw, is actively being redirected towards immediate, practical infrastructure to weather a growing national deficit, exacerbated by a weaker economy and the economic fallout of the Iran war. Oh, that. Vanity projects aren't making the cut, according to a strategic review led by NEOM's chief executive. The linear city was previously expected to cost more than, you know, $1 trillion. The Saudi Public Investment Fund has mandated that the newly scaled-down enterprise must generate actual financial returns rather than just eat up capital. So maybe they'll turn it into a venue for Milli Vanilli. And that concludes the Milli Vanilli references in today's show. Now, news of the godly. In 2002, the U.S. Catholic Church promised it would protect victims of clergy sex abuse. Part of the protection included a ban on settlement agreements that prevent victims from sharing their experiences. You know, non-disclosure kind of things. This from the Knoxville News Sentinel. Not only has the Diocese of Knoxville since used exactly those types of agreement, at least twice, but in one case, the late Bishop Richard Stika covered it up. The diocese settled a very public lawsuit by former altar boy Michael Boyd out of court 7 years ago. What was hidden from the public, however, was the diocese's requirement that Boyd, now 44, sign a non-disparagement clause, effectively silencing him. A non-disparagement agreement, less restrictive than a non-disclosure agreement, under which nothing can ever be said about a case, but it does prohibit, quote, disparaging remarks, unquote, without defining what would or would not be disparaging. I think the Board of Peace could handle that. Stika, the victim, signed off on the agreement, and a diocesan attorney argued its terms were within church policy, according to documents obtained by Knox News. But clergy sex abuse experts said the non-disparagement agreement violated church policy because it silenced a victim. Almost like that was the... One expert went so far as to say the agreement would be void because it runs afoul of a Tennessee state law that says child sex abuse victims can't be silenced. After the lawsuit was settled, the bishop did not report the agreement to the third-party firm that audits every diocese on how well they follow church policy in sex abuse cases. That firm found the diocese was in compliance with the policy, but had the agency known about the non-disparagement agreement, according to a partner, the diocese would have been found non-compliant. News of the Godly. And now, speaking of guys whose rockets explode.
1: Looks like Musk Love.
0: Shortly after he brandished his infamous chainsaw at a conservative conference last February, Elon Musk attended a cabinet meeting where, giggling slyly according to Vox, he admitted to having, quote, accidentally canceled, unquote, Ebola prevention in his haste to get rid of the U.S. Agency for International Development. Quote, we restored the Ebola prevention immediately, he added at the time, and there was no interruption. That claim has since proven, according to Vox, to be disastrously, profoundly untrue. On May 17th of this year, the World Health Organization declared a rapidly spreading Ebola outbreak in the Democratic Republic of the Congo and Uganda, a public health emergency of international concern. That's only the ninth ever time the agency has made that designation. In the week since, at least 220 people have died of the highly fatal virus. More than 900 suspected cases have been identified so far. It's already the third largest Ebola outbreak ever. Yet, that toll is likely a tremendous undercount because, as the New York Times reported this week, only a trickle of tests are being processed every day in the cities most affected by the outbreak. Quote, the virus is far ahead of us, said a manager with International Medical Corps, and it's spreading fast. In fact, publicly known cases are rising exponentially faster than in any prior outbreak, including the largest ever, West Africa's catastrophic outbreak in 2014, and the second largest in 2018. By the time this outbreak was declared, hundreds of people had already been infected. Why the outbreak spread so quickly? Part of it was the virus itself, a rare strain of Ebola, harder to diagnose and for which there are no vaccines or treatments. Another reason is that this outbreak began in a remote province of eastern Congo, an active war zone, where what health systems exist have been ravaged by decades of armed conflict. But as if that wasn't enough, this outbreak broke out under the heavy shadow of U.S. foreign aid cuts that gutted the world's Ebola detection and response apparatus last year. Despite Musk's earlier assurances, U.S.-funded programs to detect new Ebola cases and to dispatch a response were, yes, frozen under the Trump administration. U.S. cuts also indirectly contributed to the outbreak by weakening local health systems and stockpiles. My favorite kind of piles. Altogether, U.S. Department of Health and Human Services dispersed about $10 million to Congo last year, down from $33 million the year before. USAID sent $693 million in aid to the Congo last year, down from nearly $1.2 billion the year before. Cuts to disease surveillance meant that this virus took longer to identify, and with cuts to local health systems, it's now much harder to come by the tests, nurses, doctors, and protective equipment needed to stop the spread. Maybe Elon likes Ebola. Another Starship launch, another Federal Aviation Administration mandated grounding and mishap investigation mentioned earlier in this program. Friday's launch of the latest iteration of Starship atop its super heavy booster started off okay, but things went sideways during the booster's return sequence. After separating from Starship, the Super Heavy booster attempted its flip maneuver. I wonder what it was flipping. No, not that. And boosted a boost back burn, but engine relight issues prevented a controlled descent. The craft ended up in the Gulf of Mexico. I hope the fish liked it. That led to air traffic delays. It took until Wednesday for the FAA to declare the Super Heavy anomaly a formal mishap. That means Starship is grounded while SpaceX conducts an FAA-directed investigation to determine what went wrong. This was Starship's 12th launch, marked the sixth time the FAA has grounded it in the past 3 years. That's a good And Dateline New York, as U.S. drones guided by Elon Musk's Starlink network began to make visible gains in the war against Iran, senior SpaceX officials reached a conclusion. The Pentagon should be paying more for the access to their satellite Wi-Fi network. Within weeks of the United States launching the bombing campaign, SpaceX executives met Pentagon officials and argued the military had been paying about $5,000 for connection per terminal, while effectively using a higher tier of service worth closer to $25,000. That's according to sources familiar with the matter and Pentagon documents reviewed by Reuters. This agreement over Starlink's use on suicide drones, that's a cheap U.S. model comparable to Iran's that can circle over a target area before diving to detonate on impact, that's part of increasing tensions between SpaceX and the Pentagon over Starlink pricing in recent months, according to interviews with five people familiar with the matter and the documents. The Pentagon, which is seeking to help Iranian citizens bypass government-imposed communications blackouts, although that is coming to an end, at least partly, reported this week, the Pentagon has also been at odds with SpaceX over pricing for a plan to provide the populace direct-to-cell connections with Starlink, kind of like 5G service. The ongoing disputes, which have not previously been reported, underscores how the Pentagon's growing reliance on SpaceX is handing Musk greater leverage over a critical layer of U.S. national security at a time when SpaceX is seeking to boost revenue ahead of a IPO next month that could be among the biggest in history. No known connection. Sounds like Musk love.

0: Direct from the newly renamed Donald J. Trump White House, this is the universe's favorite president with another edition of Truth Social Audio, brought to you by Trump Paper Towels. Thirstier than Cash Patel on weekends. Nobody knows more about the federal government, people say, than Donald J. Trump. After all, I've been running it for a decade. You might say I've aced it. But one thing it's hard to understand is what makes judges think they're so high and mighty. Maybe they should go back and check the so-called Constitution. Last time I looked, which was just now, they're in the third branch. That's like backup shortstop on the Yanks. Yet they somehow think they have the God-given right to tell a certain Donald J. Trump what he can and cannot put his name on. I've been putting my name on things since I was sent away to military summer camp, and no counselor thought he was high and mighty enough to tell me to take my name off. So I'm preparing an executive order to make it clear whose name goes where. Under its strict provisions, I will be putting my name on the Supreme Court building, the FBI building, the Capitol building, and on nearly 3,000 Postal Service delivery trucks across the country. That should keep those far-left lunatic judges busy. Speaking of judges, somebody must have spiked their booze with more booze, because one of them was enough of an anarchist lunatic to rule this week that my settlement with the Internal Revenue was somehow more suspect than all the crooked deals crooked Joe Biden and his crooked son created crookedly. That judge took aim big time at my creation of a nearly $2 billion fund to compensate people who were savaged by a weaponized Justice Department, by which I mean Sleepy Joe's. That judge and his crazed left-wing cronies called that a slush fund. My acting attorney general, the great Todd Blanche, has clarified that provision. It allows damaged parties to recover money sufficient to provide them with refreshing summertime beverages. It will be called the Slushy Fund. As for our Iranian excursion, my generals have informed me we are ready at any time to resume the full and complete destruction of that reckless and desperately destroyed already country, unless the madmen in charge agree to our deal. As soon as that happens, gas prices will be going down faster than an express elevator at Macy's. And going up even faster will be my name on all surviving Iranian buildings. Thank you for your attention to this matter. Stay loyal.
1: 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Walking your feet upstairs. So long.

0: from that very London. This is Le Show. And now, ladies and gentlemen.
1: ChatGPT can make mistakes.
2: Anthropics Claude can make mistakes.

0: AI tools might be hallucinating less, but they're still spitting out inaccurate answers cloaked in polished, hyper-confident language, according to Axios. The more people trust AI, the less likely they are to catch costly mistakes. It's a growing problem as people increasingly lean on the technology for research, medical advice, and schoolwork. I'm telling you, oral exams. Obvious hallucinations are easy to catch. The real trouble comes from false answers that sound convincing, like I do. Plausible citations, mostly correct summaries, and confidently wrong answers slip past users. If AI becomes accurate enough, often enough, people might stop fact-checking altogether. Puck reports less than 10% of adults in the U.S. use AI chatbots for news. Among those who do, about 50% say they don't trust the results. That's according to Pew Research. The New York Danziger Gallery displayed for sale an AI-generated version of Ansel Adams' photo, Moonrise Over Hernandez. They did so without consulting the photographer's trust, effectively stealing the legendary artist's work and dramatically altering it with AI for the sake of profit. The work, which can be seen at the gallery, is described as AI-generated, originating from the prompt, quote, make a realistic color version of Ansel Adams' iconic Moonrise Over Hernandez, unquote. It's further described as, quote, proofed, regenerated, and photoshopped, printed by a master printer, editions of 10 in three sizes. The image was part of the photography show at the Park Avenue Armory in New York this past April. Images sold at this show in the past typically end in the tens of thousands of dollars price-wise. Ansel Adams Trust published a public statement on Instagram confirming that despite its best efforts at communication, the gallery used Adams' name and his photo for commercial purposes without its permission. Quote, the trust was not consulted or notified before the work appeared. Once alerted, we reached out to James Danziger in real time, notifying him of the trust's rights and asking for the work to be removed. That's from the Ansel Adams Trust. Yep. Quote, correspondence shared with the trust shows that despite our formal notice, Mr. Danziger subsequently leveraged Ansel's name, Moonrise, and the APAD presentation while pursuing a proposed commercial AI colorization venture involving other artists' estates. Art News points out that the trust doesn't seem to have a particular issue with the use of AI, but the process, or lack of thereof, that the gallery went about commercializing the photo. And from the other side of the controversy, in a statement released this week, gallery owner James Danziger says he has every right to create a new and transformative work, since the Adams photo, taken on November 1, 1941, has passed into the public domain. Quote, I had long believed the image was in the public domain, but to confirm this beyond doubt, I hired one of the most respected copyright lawyers in the country to ensure this was the case, he writes defiantly. Quote, it was indeed confirmed to be in the public domain, and I was free to create a transformative color rendition of the image and to exhibit and sell the resulting prints, unquote. He says he generated the AI image out of his love of the iconic image. You know, that's so we do those things to people we love. Adding he wanted to create an imagining of what Adams saw in real life as he was driving across U.S. Highway 84 that made him stop his station wagon and scramble to set up his bulky camera as the sun was setting on the adobe church and cemetery crosses while the moon appeared through the clouds. Danziger adds that AI served as the starting point, but says the image was worked on for months with humans editing, proofing, and refining it. Quote, my goal was to create an image that felt visually convincing and compelling on its own terms while remaining grounded in admiration for the original photograph. As far as I was concerned, I would only show or sell the image if I felt it was perfect, unquote, the gallery owner. in search of perfection. Starbucks terminated a worker facing AI program for automating inventory counts this week, 9 months after deploying it across its North American stores. That's according to an internal newsletter reviewed by Reuters and two people with direct knowledge. The tool was part of the CEO, Brian Nichols' efforts to fix the coffee chain's persistent product shortages that he has blamed for hurting sales. Quote, starting today, automated counting will be retired. That is from an internal company newsletter that Reuters reviewed. Quote, beverage components and milk will now be counted the same way you count other inventory categories in your coffee house. Unquote. The automated counting app, designed to improve Starbucks' visibility into shortages at stores, frequently miscounted and mislabeled items, such as confusing similar milk types or missing them altogether. A video uploaded by Starbucks showed that tool was failing to recognize a peppermint syrup bottle on the shelf as it counted adjacent bottles. At the time, Starbucks said adoption of the tool had improved product availability in stores, one of the CEO's primary measures of progress in his corporate turnaround campaign. In a statement to Reuters, Starbucks said the termination of the program, which covered milk and other beverage products, came from a decision to standardize how inventory is counted across coffee houses as we continue to focus on consistency and execution at scale. Any more cliche? No. The coffee chain also said it is working towards more frequent daily replenishments to stores and continued supply chain improvements, apparently without AI. A top Uber exec said AI is not giving the company bang for its buck. In a rapid response interview released this week, Uber's operations chief, Andrew McDonald, said it was becoming harder to justify AI costs within the company. He said that the chief technology officer went viral after telling The Information in an interview that Uber had already blown through its Claude Code budget for the entire year. The comment led to what he described as a head-exploding moment, sparking discussions about AI token consumption within the company and the trade-off it creates, such as on headcount. Usually you only have one, don't you? He said that based on talks with Uber's senior engineering leaders, he realized higher token usage did not translate into a proportional increase in useful consumer features. Tokens, ladies and gentlemen, are what AI machines use to collect data and interpret them. While big tech is going hard on token maxing, using AI as much as possible, and evaluating employees by their AI usage, some companies are starting to go the other way. Duolingo, for instance, walked back its decision to include AI usage in performance reviews after employees asked whether they had to use AI for the sake of using it. Quote, it felt like rather than being held accountable for the actual outcome, we were trying to just push something that in some cases did not fit, said the CEO of Duolingo. 40% of organizations are set to demote or decommission AI agents as they hit problems with governing the heavily hyped technology. This is from the British tech journal Register. Quoting Gartner, consulting firm, which reckons that creating a uniform governance system for all AI agents without considering their level of autonomy or scope can lead to a failure of the approach to business automation. AI agents make calls to LLMs to understand user requests or instructions in natural language and then interact with and update data. The technology has been hyped by SAP, Oracle, Salesforce over the last year. SAP recently launched its autonomous enterprise concept for the future of business applications, promising it could anchor AI agents in the business process, data, and government so they can deliver accurate, compliant, and secure outcomes. But Gartner warns that a large chunk of organizations are unlikely to get the governance model right. They say AI agent implementations are more likely to go wrong when organizations fail to distinguish between an agent's ability to act and the scope of access it is granted. Quote, organizations are treating AI agent governance as binary, either locked down or fully trusted, and that is the root cause of failure, said the senior director analyst at Gartner. Agents operate at different autonomy levels and access different trust boundaries. When the same controls are applied indiscriminately, organizations encounter two common failure modes: over-restriction of simple agents, which slows delivery and drives shadow development, or under-restriction of more autonomous agents, which increases operational security and compliance risk. And finally, all the leading large language models fall afoul of European Union regulations, some harvesting user data in spite of a law against it, while others have been caught trying to upsell premium services to vulnerable users. So claims a nonprofit research foundation, Athos, which developed a tool called Lara, Legal Assessment for Real-World Agents, to evaluate the behavior of AI models across a number of simulated real-world scenarios. Every major frontier AI model assessed failed its European legal compliance checks. Some systems broke the law in up to 93% of tested scenarios. The models were tested for prohibited and high-risk behaviors covered by EU regulations, including your data protection failures, your manipulation, your emotional state inference, your psychological profiling, and your failures to respect human oversight obligations. That's all. AI, please enjoy our mistakes. And now, the apologies of the week.
1: We're so sorry.
0: Pope Leo XIV made a historic apology this week, apologizing for the Holy See's role in legitimizing slavery and for having failed to condemn it for centuries, calling the Vatican's record, quote, a wound in Christian memory, unquote. Past popes have apologized for Christians' involvement in the transatlantic slave trade, but no pope had ever publicly apologized, much less apologized for the role that past popes played in giving European sovereigns explicit authority to subjugate and enslave, quote, infidels, unquote. He delivered an apology in his first encyclical. He called Monday for robust regulation of artificial intelligence as well. A Vatican delegation, including cardinals, bishops, and representatives of the church in Peru, knelt before farmers asking for forgiveness in response to abuses suffered at the hands of an ecclesial organization dissolved in 2025. The apology took place in front of the altar of the parish of San Juan Batista in Catacaos, a town a few kilometers from Plura in northern Peru. You know where that is. There, the farmers of the indigenous Tayan people were given a tangible sign of the willingness of the country's church representatives to make amends after more than a decade of abuses, persecution, land seizures, harassment, and violations of social and labor rights committed by sectors and members linked to the sodalitium of Christian life. Last year, Pope Francis dissolved sodalitium following proven scandals of abuse and corruption that were brought to light by the investigative work of two journalists. This act was in response to farmers' petitions to an official of the Dicastery for the Doctrine of the Faith, who was sent to Peru a year ago as apostolic commissioner for the dissolution process of sodalitium. Relatives of indigenous leaders who died after actively opposing land trafficking linked to companies associated with sodalitium, as well as other relatives and members of the farming community, also gathered for the event. GKN Autospace, the United Kingdom-based company that owns the tank that posed a possible chemical explosion in Garden Grove, California, issued a statement along with an apology. The threat of a blast causing widespread destruction in a toxic cloud that resulted in tens of thousands of residents of Garden Grove and neighboring cities being ordered to evacuate their homes resulted in this statement from the company. Quote, we continue to monitor the condition of the affected material. We're working around the clock to mitigate the risk of a leak. We are acutely aware of the uncertainty this incident has caused and sincerely apologize for the ongoing disruption to the local community. Dayline Seoul, South Korea. South Korean retail tycoon Chung Yin-jing this week issued his second apology in 2 weeks as Starbucks' local operation faces a backlash over a recent marketing campaign that was widely perceived as mocking victims of a bloody military crackdown on pro-democracy protesters in 1980. Chung bowed 3 times during a televised statement as he pleaded for forgiveness from the families of democracy activists killed by the country's former military dictatorship. The chain sparked public outrage when it attempted to promote a large size of tumbler it calls a tank by declaring May 18th to be Tank Day. That is the anniversary of a democratic uprising that was brutally suppressed by troops, tanks, and helicopters, killing or injuring hundreds. The campaign compounded outrage by using the slogan, "Thwack it on the table." Many read that as a reference to a notorious 1987 police statement that attempted to cover up the tortured death of an activist student. Police claimed that he had suddenly died after investigators, quote, hit the desk with a thwack. And finally, smart lighting manufacturer Govee is apologizing after a pair of books showing only the words white supremacy were featured in a marketing image on its website. This is according to Ars Technica. The books were visible in an image on Govee's U.S. website for bedroom lighting.

apologize for the offensive content contained in this image. As soon as we became aware of the matter, how long would it take? The image was immediately removed from the Govee website. We're committed to ensuring all content on our platforms aligns with our core values of respect and integrity, and we take this matter extremely seriously. Unquote. The apologies of the week, ladies and gentlemen, a copyrighted feature of this broadcast. And finally, news of the warm, won't you?

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1: With an El Nino expected to emerge this year and climate change intensifying, the next 5 years are poised to be very hot, with global temperatures expected to remain at or near record levels. This is according to the World Meteorological Organization and the UK Met Office. Well, here in London, it's been hot this week. Thursday's five-year forecast came amid a record-breaking May heat wave across Europe, Great Britain, France, Italy, Austria, and Spain. This week, temperatures reached a staggering 95 degrees here in London, soared to 104 in southern Spain. Heat waves have swept across South Asia, too, in recent days, with India, Pakistan, and Bangladesh experiencing temperatures above seasonal averages. Some areas' temperatures reached between 113 and 122 degrees Fahrenheit. Quote, the science is clear that human-induced climate change is making these heat waves more frequent and extreme. That's from Simon Steele, the UN climate change chief. As hot as the year has already been, next year is projected to be hotter, and even be 2024 is the hottest on record, according to experts. There is an El Nino predicted for the end of 2026, which increases the chances of the following year, 2027, being the next record-breaking year, said an expert scientist at the UK Meteorologic Office and the report's lead author. El Niños, as you know, are associated with hotter temperatures and more extreme weather. Scientists are closely watching this looming El Niño. It's looming because it's showing signs of becoming strong and even potentially a super El Niño. That would be super looming. News of the warm.

Well, ladies and gentlemen, that's going to conclude this week's edition of the show. Back next week, same time on these radio stations and on your audio device of choice whenever you want it. A tip of the show, chapeau to the San Diego and Hawaii desks, to Pam Halstead and Thomas Walsh at WWNO New Orleans for help with today's program. You might want to check out all the great stuff at harryshearer.com, stuff to read and watch, listen to, and enjoy. And similarly, my YouTube channel is chock full of great stuff, especially great video performances by New Orleans piano players. Check that out. And I'm writing on Substack.

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It's an actual production company. And the program comes to you through the facilities of WWNO New Orleans. I've been asked to once again point out that it's the keystone of the Change is Easy radio network. So long from not-so-swinging London.

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1: 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Elsewhere, it's Wednesday, June 1st at 0100 UTC. 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We're glad to have Andy back. 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
2: 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This net meets every Tuesday night at 8 p.m. for the purpose of discussing the amateur satellite program and related topics. And yes, been out for a while, but I have to admit it's good to be back, because that was a long vacation. And hit 10 countries in Europe, starting off with Scotland, or the UK, depends on how you want to look at it. But went from there all the way around the Baltic Sea and back again, and just got in last night. So, yeah, exciting times. Did I operate satellites? The answer is no. Just too darn much going on. However, did operate in a number of countries. It got to the point where we'd get on the radio and with the other folks in our group and say, hey, what prefix do we use today? But let's get into some of the satellite topics this evening. This is W5ACM, and we're going to take a standby for local check-ins. W5 Alpha, Charlie, Mike.
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5: K5ENG, Bruce.
2: Okay, so far we've got WV5Y. Good evening, Marty. That means you can call 713-467-9870, or you can send email to kk5do@att.net, or you can use APRS to West Virginia 5 Yankee. Golf has got Bill, KG5FQX. Good evening, Bill. And Charlie, K5ENG Bruce. No, wait, just K5ENG, I guess. Anybody else? W5ACM.
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2: Well, we got Art, KE5OBY, and I believe there's somebody else in there going again. Okay, just got Art, KE5OBY. Anybody else? W5ACM. Okay, none heard. We will continue on with some of the bulletins. My gosh, Joe Spire put together a pile of them. And of course, we just had Dayton, so there's all kinds of good information about that. And we'll see if I can read this stuff off a computer screen, since not quite printing at this time. But that's my business. We'll get that figured out eventually. We'd like to say everything was in place when I got home. All the cameras were working. It was kind of curious to be in Russia watching the camera in your house. Oh, well. Fox 1 Cliff and Fox 1D launch no earlier than, but nevertheless, just around the corner, possibly July 28th. This week, AmSat Vice President of Engineering, Jerry Buxton, N0JY, announced at the Dayton Hamvention AmSat Forum on Saturday that the launch for Fox 1 Cliff and Fox 1D is now set no earlier than July 28th. Fox 1 Cliff and Fox 1D will be integrated into the spacecraft Sherpa platform for its maiden flight aboard a SpaceX Falcon 9 launch from Vandenberg Air Force Base. We got a URL for you to check out. And, of course, they say, please consider making a donation to support the Fox 1 series of CubeSats. You can do that over at amsat.org. Look into details on doing that or just joining the organization. But needless to say, we are definitely looking forward to a CubeSat with the capabilities of AO85, but a little bit better on the receive side, perhaps. We shall soon find out. Well, guess what? It's time to submit nominations for the upcoming AMSAT North America Board of Directors election. Three directors' terms expire this year. Tom Clark, K3IO, Joanne Manpop, K9JKM, and Lou McFadden, W5DID. Those are going to be some hard folks to beat. In addition, up to two alternates may be elected for a one-year term. A valid nomination requires either one member society or five current individual members in good standing to nominate an AMSAT North America member for director. Written nominations consisting of the nominee's name and call and the nominating individual's names, calls, individual signatures should be mailed to AMSAT NA, 10605 Concord Street, number 304, Kensington, Maryland, 20895-2526. In addition to traditional submissions of written nominations, which in the preferred method, the intent to nominate someone may be made by electronic means. These include email, fax, or electronic image of a petition. Electronic petitions should be sent to martha@amsat.org or faxed to 301-822-4371. No matter what means is used, petitions must arrive no later than June 15th at the AMSAT North America office. If the nomination is a traditional written nomination, no other action is required. If it is other than this, i.e. electronic, a verifying traditional written petition must be received at the AMSAT NA office at the above address within 7 days following the close of nominations on June 15th. You do the math. Electronic submissions without this second written verification are not valid under the existing AMSAT NA bylaws. And one of these days, they may just figure out how to make it totally electronic. Just within the last 6 months, I had a request for a signed document over in Moscow. And I said, Sergey, can't I just send you a PDF? And he said, no. You can send me the PDF, but I must have the hard copy with your handwritten signature on it. So we did all that. Well, it's kind of expensive to overnight stuff to Moscow, but at least you have 7 days available to get your hard copy from your house to Martha's hands in Kensington, Maryland. Not too hard to do. Standard USPS should work just fine. It should. We'll see. This is W5ACM. Well, it looks to me like Bob Carpenter, W3OTC, has been inducted into the CQ Hall of Fame. He was a long-time devoted AMSAT volunteer, and he became a silent key on Friday, January 8th. Bill Tynan, W3XO, wrote a memorial in ANS024. We have that direct URL listed for you, so you can read that memorial that Bill Tynan wrote. AMSAT has received news that Bob has been inducted into the CQ Hall of Fame. And here's how it read. CQ announces the 2016 Hall of Fame inductees. Press release date May 20th, to be exact. CQ Magazine today announced its 2016 Hall of Fame inductees, including only the second non-amateurs elected to the CQ Hall of Fame, two new inductees to the CQ Contest Hall of Fame and 21 new members of the CQ Amateur Radio Hall of Fame. The CQ Amateur Radio Hall of Fame honors those individuals, whether licensed hams or not, who have made significant contributions to amateur radio. Oops, just dropped my list. And those amateurs who have made significant contributions either to amateur radio, to their professional careers, or to some other aspect of life on our planet. The 2016 inductees listed alphabetically are Bob Arnold, N2JEU, Grant Bingham, KM5RG, Bob Carpenter, W3OTC, pioneer of Meteor Scatter and FM stereo broadcast technology, longtime AMSAT volunteer, David, W5ZAX, Matt, N2MJI, Terry, WB4FJI, Elmer, W9DY, Fred, K4JLX, Ken, K2AOE, Keith, W7DXX, George, K6ZE, Les, G8BHK, William, WN6I, Lee, KG4ULP, Joe, NK7U, Wes, W9DYV, Gary, XKQ6KA, Mason, XW1VLH, Morris, RU3AX. By the way, kind of an interesting write-up on Boris here. Leading Russian amateur, deputy editor of Russian radio magazine, pioneer of computerized contest logging and log checking, developed prototype for World Radio Sport Team Championships, the WRTC, first proposed glass cockpit for ham transceiver, combining frequency readout and spectrum scope on front panel display. We also have Rufus, W3LF, Barry, W1UED. Thanks to CQ Magazine for all that information. And you can check with CQ online for a complete description of why all of these other folks are also in the list of inductees this year. Now this is curious, it's an AMSAT demonstration station at the Dayton Hamvention Recap. And it's kind of a personal item from Mark Hammond, N8MH. And he says, this was my first year running the AMSAT demonstration station at the Dayton Hamvention. After Keith Pugh, W5IU had run it for many years. After volunteering at the demo station in the past couple of years, I knew what to expect. A poor horizon to the north due to the arena, high levels of RF, including LIDS running FM simplex inside the satellite subband on 2 meters, and lots of fun demoing satellite operation to curious newcomers, as well as meeting many satellite operators I've worked on the satellites in person. The core of the demo station was similar to past years. I brought my pair of Yaesu FT817s, known fondly among many satellite operators as a Yaesu 1634, do the math, as well as a Windows 10 tablet and a Funcube Dongle Pro Plus. The antenna was an Aero 2 146437 10BP, and I also brought a cheap Optera camera tripod. In addition, John Pepe, KYSE, brought his ICOM IC910H laptop and Aero antenna on a speaker stand with a mount that allowed a smooth way to change polarity throughout the pass. With this mix of equipment, we are able to demonstrate several methods of satellite operating, computer-controlled Doppler tuning of a transponder designed for satellite operating, manual Doppler tuning with a pair of VHF-UHF all-mode transceivers, and the use of SDR receiver with a VHF-UHF all-mode receiver for full duplex operating on linear transponders. The demo area was up and running by the time the outdoor areas of the Hamvention opened at 8 a.m. on Friday morning. Our first pass was XW2A at 8:17 a.m. with K8YSE operating as IC910H and KD8CAO running the antenna. The demos were generally a two-man operation with one operator at the radio and one serving as the antenna rotor. Charlie, take note. Sound familiar? After this pass, we listened to the 70-centimeter PSK31 signal from NO84 and a few packet bursts from the ISS during the FunCube, using the FunCube Dongle Pro Plus and Windows 10 tablet, before a pair of AO85 passes and an XW2F pass operated by K8YSE. By special request, the AO73 transponder was activated a day early and was available for Friday morning demos. I operated the 10:51 a.m. pass with my pair of Yaesu FT817s. A video of this pass is available on the MSAT North America's Facebook page. We've got that URL for you. Later, I operated an SO50 and Fuji Oscar 29 pass with that pair of FT817s as well, but had to fight strong descents. After these two passes, I grabbed a diplexer I had brought and placed it on the 2-meter transmit side to filter out the third harmonic from the transmitter, and experienced no further descents problems with this setup. PY5LF captured part of the SO50 pass on video. We've got that URL for you at amsatnet.com. K8YSE then operated the rest of the Fuji Oscar 29 AO7 and Saudi Oscar 50 passes that afternoon. This is W5ACM with Houston AmSatNet. On Saturday morning, we opened with listening and decoding a bit to the PSK31 beacon on NO84. Unfortunately, we did not have HF transmit capability. The signal from NO84's PSK31 transponder is very good, and I highly recommend anyone who can transmit on 10 meters at 25 to 50 watts and receive a 70-centimeter FM signal to give it a try. After working an XW2F pass with the pair of FT817s, I decided to give the SDR receiver a try and made one QSO each on XW2C and XW2A using the SDR as a downlink receiver. This was the first time I had tried doing this, and it was fun, though I definitely need some more practice with it. I also tried the SDR receiver on AO73 and Fuji Oscar 29 and made a couple of QSOs. Shortly after the ARRL youth forum ended around noon, a large crowd began to arrive at the demo area. 9-year-old Hope Lee, KM4IPF, who had given a talk at the youth forum, operated a pass of SO50 around 12:19 p.m. and made many QSOs from coast to coast. A video of this pass is available from the MSAT North America Facebook page. Once again, we've got that URL. After the SO50 pass, we made several QSOs on Fuji Oscar 29 and then listened to the Sprout Digitalker. The Sprout Digitalker is generally active on Saturday passes. A video of this pass is available, you guessed it, at the URL listed at amsatnet.com. K8YSE then operated the Saturday afternoon passes of Fuji Oscar 29, AO7, and AO85 with his ICOM IC910H setup. Highlights included several of us passing around the microphone to work Paulo PV8DX in Brazil. We got an early start on Sunday morning operating a pass of AO85 to the northeast using my dual FT817 setup just prior to 8 a.m. although I was the only person in the demo area. I made three Q-sones on AO85, holding the antenna myself and leaning over the table to operate the radio. After this, I operated a pass of XW2F around 8:30 a.m. For the 8:44 a.m. XW2A pass, AWOL Media and Public Relations Manager Sean Kutsko, KX9X, took the microphone and made several QSOs on that pass while I pointed the antenna. Although I did have a tripod for the antenna, I was simply using the stock camera tripod mount and had no way to adjust polarity. Since polarity is so critical while operating satellites, the operators who pointed the antenna while using my arrow generally took the antenna off the tripod and held it in their hand for quick polarity adjustments. K8YSE's speaker stand mount demonstrated a good way to mount an arrow antenna on a tripod while retaining adequate control over polarity. The next pass after this was a low western pass of XW2C where I made several QSOs. At 9:37 a.m. we operated a pass of AO85 and made QSOs from coast to coast. A video of AMSAT Vice President of Operations Drew Glassbrenner, KO4MA, at the microphone is available at, we've got that URL, and yes, that is him, and yes, it is a pretty decent video. I would note that we were using a pair of FT817s, barefoot, on that pass, and were able to make several QSOs with just 5 watts. Most full quieting, though AO85 can often take a bit more power to get to QSOs using 5 watts in an aero antenna, are very possible though. Passes of Saudi Oscar 50, AO73, and Fuji Oscar 29 rounded out the demos for the hamvention, and we were QRT at 12:12 p.m. on Sunday, but not before working MI6 GTY in Northern Ireland on Fuji Oscar 29. It was nice to get Europe in the log from the Dayton Hamvention demo station, and it was our last QSO of the 2016 Hamvention. The MSAT demo station has been a fun place to spend the majority of the last 3 Dayton Hamventions, and I would encourage all satellite operators and those curious about satellite operation to visit the station outside the Ball Arena near the AWRL and MSAT booth areas next May. Volunteers and guest operators are always sought. A few pictures are posted on the MSAT North America Facebook page. I saw them. Pretty good. Check them out. We've got the URL for you at amsatnet.com. The MSAT North America Facebook group is very active. In fact, traffic has likely surpassed the traffic on the MSAT BB. If you're not a member, I would encourage you to check that out also. Thanks to the following for volunteering at the AMSAT demo station, and apologies if I missed anyone. Had Mark Hammond, N8HM, Drew Glassbrenner, KO4MA, John Pape, KYSI, Doug Pape, KD8CRO, Art Payne, VE3GNF, Wyatt, AC0RA, Michael, KD8QBA, John Breyer, KG4AKV, Jeff Griffin, KB2M, Hope Lee, KM4IPF, and Sean Kutsko, KX9X. Thanks to the following for providing equipment for the station. Mike Young, WB8CXO batteries, Keith Pugh, W5IU, DC power distribution, and P.S., I did not keep logs at the demo station, though I will remember if I worked you. If you need a card or LOTW upload for EM79, please let me know. Paul, N8HM. 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I didn't want to break into that just to pass it over to Marty and Bruce, but now we'll take that opportunity. W5ACM.
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3: 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And we have heard from AC, W5EZN. He's over there in Hedwig Village, Texas. And he's checking in via APRS. We appreciate that APRS check-in. And you can do the same by sending a APRS message to WV5Y, or you can call 713-467-9870, and I'm glad to check in via the phone lines. So, back to you there, Andy, W5ACM, WV5Y.
6: 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Thanks very much, Marty. And how's it looking over on your end, Bruce? KK5DO, W5ACM.
7: All right, thanks, Andy. Well, we've got a check-in on email from KG9GP up in New Berlin. And then over on the IRC, we've got K9JKM, KG4WIJ, KK0HF, KG4OZW, and NZ9T. On Echolink, KG6FIY, WB7DRU, N0IUV, KG5BZW, KC5GVT, AG9P, AC5VF, KI4SBL, AB5SS, KF5HGU, and KC5LWY. Good batch of check-ins. Some of those stories you're going over we did talk about last week because there was almost no AMSAT news service because there was no one around to do it because they were all at Dayton. So we had to fend for ourselves. And we had a good time while you were gone. We talked about you all 3 weeks. You'll have to listen to all the recorded episodes to see what we said about you, but we did talk about you. Back to you, Andy, KK5DO.
3: Hey, we even sent a picture of him.

0: And we're going to talk about you some more if you don't come back and visit with us, Andy. I don't know what to say. Sending pictures of me. Okay. Well, I did send some pictures. Sort of. We didn't want to broadcast it since there wasn't anybody in our house except cameras and stale air. So I didn't, like, put it up on Facebook or anything like that. But, yeah, I was just getting some slow scan pictures loaded so we can send them here at the end of the net. Joe Spire has really outdone himself, though. I mean, we've got tons of bulletins here tonight, and that's kind of exciting in itself. But field day is coming up, and so is lunch over at Papa's Barbecue tomorrow, 11:30 a.m. And next week, we're going to have another South Texas Balloon Launch Team dinner, but that's next week. That's far off. Let's keep it close. Well, there are so many cool things going on in June, and for those of you that may have made it to Dayton, that's always awesome. I've only been there twice. First time was 1992. Second time was 2009. Definitely want to go back and do that again. So thanks very much to Bruce and Marty for keeping things running in my absence, since, well, heck, they do run everything, whether I'm here or not. No, I'm just the talking head. So we'll continue on with some of that talking. And it's a curious item. I kind of like this. It's called A Tiny Satellite of Your Very Own. This is W5ACM with Houston AmSatNet. This comes from the Houston Chronicle. Let's get into it. They're not just for rocket scientists anymore. Satellites used to be the exclusive playthings of rich governments and wealthy corporations. But increasingly, as space becomes more democratized, if that's the appropriate word, these sophisticated technologies are coming within reach of ordinary people. Just like drones before them, miniature satellites are beginning to fundamentally transform our conceptions of who gets to do what above our heads. As a recent report from the National Academy of Sciences highlights, these satellites hold tremendous potential for making satellite-based science more accessible than ever before. However, as the cost of getting your own satellite into orbit plummets, the risks of irresponsible use grows. The question here is no longer can we, but should we? What are the potential downsides of having a slice of space densely populated by equipment built by people not traditionally labeled as professionals? And what would the responsible and beneficial development and use of this technology actually look like? Some of the answers may come from a nonprofit organization that has been building and launching amateur satellites for nearly 50 years, just a few inches across and ready for orbit. The technology we're talking about, having your own personal satellite launched into orbit, might sound like an idea straight out of science fiction, but over the past decades, a unique class of satellites has been created that fits the bill. CubeSats. The cube here simply refers to the satellite's shape. The most common CubeSat, the so-called 1U satellite, is a 10 centimeter, roughly 4 inches on a side cube, so small that a single CubeSat could be easily mistaken for a paperweight on your desk. These mini modular satellites can fit into a launch vehicle formerly as wasted space. Multiples can be deployed in combination for more complex missions that could be achieved by one CubeSat alone. Within their compact bodies, these minute satellites are able to house sensors and communication receivers and transmitters that enable operators to study the Earth from space as well as space around the Earth. They're primarily designed for low Earth orbit, an easily accessible region of space around 200 to 800 miles above the Earth, where human-tended missions like the Hubble Space Telescope and the International Space Station hang out, but they can attain more distant orbits. NASA plans for most of its future Earth-escaping payloads to the Moon and Mars to carry CubeSats. Because they're so small and light, It costs much less to get a CubeSat into Earth orbit than a traditional communication or GPS satellite, for instance. A research group here at Arizona State University recently claimed their developmental femtosats, especially small CubeSats, could cost as little as $3,000 to put into orbit. This decrease in cost is allowing researchers, hobbyists, and even elementary school groups to put simple instruments into low Earth orbit by piggybacking onto rocket launches or even having them deployed from the International Space Station. The first CubeSat was created in the early 2000s as a way of enabling Cal Poly and Stanford graduate students to design, build, test, and operate a spacecraft with similar capabilities to the USSR's Sputnik. Since then, NASA, the National Reconnaissance Office, and even Boeing have launched and operated CubeSats. There are more than 130 currently operational in orbit. The NASA Educational Launch and Nanosatellite ELANA program, which offers free launches for educational groups and science missions, is now open to U.S. nonprofit corporations as well. Clearly, satellites are not just for rocket scientists anymore. Thinking inside the box, the National Academy of Sciences reports emphasizes that CubeSats' importance in scientific discovery and the training of future space scientists and engineers. Yet it also acknowledges that widespread deployment of LEO CubeSats isn't risk-free. The greatest concern the authors raise is space debris, pieces of junk that orbit the Earth with the potential to cause serious damage if they collide with operational units, including the ISS. Currently, there aren't many CubeSats, and they're tracked closely. Yet, as LEO opens up, that's low Earth orbit opens up to more amateur satellites, they may pose an increasing threat. As the report authors point out, even near misses might lead to the creation of an onerous regulatory framework and affect the future disposition of science CubeSats. More broadly, the report authors focus on factors that might impede greater use of CubeSat technologies. These include regulations around Earth space radio communications, possible impacts of international traffic in arms regulations, ITAR, which governs the import and export of defense-related articles and services in the U.S., and potential issues across and around extraterrestrial contamination. But what about the rest of us? Can we be sure that hobbyists and others aren't launching their own spy satellites, or, internationally or not, placing polluting technologies into low Earth orbit, or even deploying low-cost CubeSat networks that can be hijacked and used nefariously? As CubeSat researchers are quick to point out, these are basically far-fetched scenarios, but they suggest that now is the time to ponder unexpected and unintended possible consequences of more people than ever having access to their own small slice of space. In an era when you can simply buy a CubeSat kit off the shelf, how can we trust the satellites over our heads that they were developed with good intentions by people who knew what they were doing? Some expert amateurs, interesting way of putting it, in the satellite game could provide some inspiration for how to proceed responsibly. How about guidance from experienced amateurs? In 1969, the Radio Amateur Satellite Corporation, AMSAT, was created in order to foster ham radio enthusiasts' participation in space research and communication. It continued the efforts, began in 1961 by Project Oscar, a U.S.-based group that built and launched the very first non-governmental satellite just 4 years after Sputnik. As an organization of volunteers, AMSAT was putting amateur satellites in orbit decades before the current CubeSat craze. And over time, its members have learned a thing or two about responsibility. Here, open source development has been a central principle within the organization, and AMSAT has a philosophy of open sourcing everything. making technical data on all aspects of their satellite fully available to everyone in the organization, and when possible, the public, according to a member of the team responsible for Fox 1A, AMSAT's first CubeSat. This means it would be incredibly difficult to sneak something by us. There's no way to smuggle explosives or an energy emitter into an amateur satellite when everyone has access to the designs and implementation. However, they're more cautious about sharing info with non-members, as the organization guards against others developing the ability to hijack and take control of their satellites. This form of self-governance is possible within long-standing amateur organizations that, over time, are able to build a sense of responsibility to community members as well as society more generally. How does this responsible development evolve? Well, it continues and it says, but what happens when new players emerge who don't have deep roots within the existing culture? Hobbyists and students and new kids on the block are gaining access to technologies without being part of a long-standing amateur establishment. They're still constrained by funders, launch providers, and a tapestry of regulations, all of which rein in what CubeSat developers can and cannot do. But there's a danger. They're ill-equipped to think through potential unintended consequences. What these unintended consequences might be is admittedly far from clear, however. Certainly, CubeSat developers would argue it's hard to imagine these tiny satellites causing substantial physical harm, yet we know innovators can be remarkably creative with taking technologies in unexpected directions. Think of something as seemingly benign as the cell phone. We have microfinance and text-based social networking at one end of the spectrum, improvised explosive devices on the other. This is where a culture of social responsibility around CubeSats becomes important, not simply for ensuring that physical risks are minimal and good practices are adhered to, but also to engage with a much larger community in anticipating and managing less obvious consequences of the technology. This is not an easy task, yet the evidence from AMSAT and other areas of technology development suggests that responsible amateur communities can and do emerge around novel technologies. For instance, see the DIY bio community, where hobbyists in advanced community biotech labs, their growing community commitment to safety and responsibility, is highlighting how amateurs can embrace responsibility in research and innovation. A similar commitment is seen within open source software and hardware committees or communities, such as the members of the Linux Foundation. The challenge here, of course, is ensuring that what an amateur community considers to be responsible actually is. Here's where the need to be a much wider public conversation that extends beyond government agencies and scientific communities to include students, hobbyists, and anyone who may potentially stand to be affected by the use of CubeSat technology. See the Houston Chronicle website for further readings. And yes, I did check that out, and there's some cool pictures there. We'll send a couple of them to you this evening via slow scan if we have time. But nice article. Something a little bit different. Thanks to Elizabeth Garby and Andrew Maynard from Arizona State University for that information. And this is W5ACM with Houston AMSatNet. At this juncture, I'd like to take a standby for any possible late local check-ins. W5ACM. None heard. We put them all to sleep. Well, maybe not. Minio Wakita, JE9PEL, reports on the Indian ISRO PSLV C-34 amateur radio satellite launch planned for June 10th at 0355 UTC into a, I hate these orbits, 500 kilometer high, 98 degree inclination. Okay, so it's polar, but it's only 500 kilometers Main payload is CartoSat 2C, Earth Observing. And Satish Dhawan Space Center is where control is. Sriharikota, India. Here's a list of the satellites. These are, well, LPAN A3 is non-amateur. All the rest of them are amateur. BSAT-4, BIROS, Max Valier, Sathyab AMSAT, SWAM COEP, and Venta-1. Downlinks are typical on 70 centimeters. Looks like Max Valier is 2 meters down, CW, and the AMSAT satellite is 2 meters down. Got lots of 70 centimeter frequencies in here. This is scheduled for June 10th. We'll see how the schedule works out and if that happens on time. Among these satellites, SWAM-1, developed by students at the College of Engineering, Pune, that's COEP, it will provide a text messaging facility using the COEPSAT protocol. Got a couple URLs so you can check out some of the details on SWAM. And YANO, YD0NXS, reports the Indonesian-built LPAN A3 is listed as non-amateur and therefore will not have any amateur payloads on board. But we got a good batch of other satellites. Looking forward to seeing how that comes out. This is W5ACM. On May 21st, the CubeSat UWE-3 celebrated 2.5 years in space without any significant failures. Batteries, EPS, OBC, ADAX, all fine. Nevertheless, they were confronted with a minor problem with one of the radios on UWE-3 and autonomously recovered from that since UWE-3 is in a very stable condition now. Some weeks ago, we have reinitiated operations with UWE-3 on an inertia basis. The goal is to test the new magnetic control algorithms in space. Therefore, we operate the satellite on 436.3952 megahertz and perform data downloads from time to time. It says in the figure below, there is no figure below, the satellite's rotation rate is shown for one of the experiments. The goal was to establish a rotation about the satellite's x-axis at 10 degrees per second, while the y-z axis should be 0 degrees per second. In general, the desired rotation rate could be achieved, but with major deviation from the set point, with the intention of optimizing the relevant control. We will continue with these experiments within the next few days and weeks. During our experiments, we received an outstanding support from radio community from all over the world. We are very thankful for the received packets, which were instantaneously injected into our algorithms and delivered an important contribution to our research work. We would like to express our special thanks to DK3WN, PE0SAT, DL3MCO, EU1XXON4HF, Raider, JA5BLZ, JA6CPL, CU2JX, LU4EOE. The list goes on. We even have K4KDR, and I believe there are probably some other American hams involved. And yours sincerely from the UWE-3 team. It was launched with FunCube-1 November 21st, 2013, and the latest UWE-3 news is available with that figure, by the way, at the URL listed at amsatnet.com. This is W5ACM. In just a few minutes, we're going to pass it over to Marty and Bruce again and find out how they're doing. We do know, before we get into that, the Russian space agency Roscosmos has released a video of the Tomsk TPU-120 CubeSat commemorative transmission from the ISS. The satellite was developed by students at the Tomsk Polytechnic University to test new space materials technology and is the world's first space vehicle with a 3D printed structure. It was launched from Baikonur to the ISS March 31st, 2016 in a Progress MS-2 cargo vessel. It will be deployed by hand launching during a future Russian spacewalk, which is why, unlike other CubeSats, this one has a handle on it. The call sign of the satellite is RS4S. Tomsk TPU-120 CubeSat call sign RS4SIN. Or S. Okay. They messed up a few things here. RS4S. In May 2016, the Tomsk Polytechnic University celebrated its 120th anniversary. As part of the celebration on May 10-11, the Tomsk TPU-120 was activated in the ISS and transmitted a greeting to Earth inhabitants, recorded by students of the university in 10 languages, Russian, English, German, French, Chinese, Arabic, Tatar, Indian, Kazakh, and Portuguese. The greeting message was transmitted once a minute on 437025 FM. One of the Kenwood transceivers on the ISS provided a crossband relay, retransmitting the signal on 145.8. The video, recorded in the Russian ISS service module, shows the CubeSat and the amateur radio station. The video is in Russian, but that's okay. I figured this was one of those classic examples where it really doesn't matter. So, check out the URL at amsatnet.com and watch the video. The next Russian spacewalk appears to be, well, EVA-43, sometime in early 2017. We've got that news blurb URL also. And information on the world's first 3D printed satellite structure. Dmitry R4UAB operates a WebSDR, which you can use to receive the transmissions when the ISS is over Russia. Thanks to AMSAT UK for all that cool information. This is W5ACM, and at this juncture, we're going to pass it over to WV5Y, and then subsequently KK5DO for any further check-ins via telephone, APRS, and other internet means. How about it, Marty? WV5Y, W5ACM.
1: 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And let's see, we heard from Dale, WD0AKO. He's up there in Moorhead, Minnesota. He does the backup archiving of the audio for the website, so we appreciate that. Sounds like they had some storms today, so good thing that he missed those. And then we have N6ZZO, that's Kai. He's out there by Eureka, California, and he's our podcast listener who calls and checks in. So, also, thanks to Vern, W0RCR out of Winsville, Missouri, you can hear our net on 1.860 MHz, full carrier AM. 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So, we appreciate Vern doing that for us. And also, the website, once again, it's www.amsatnet.com for our net here, and for all the great info on the birds, and also the symposium, it's at www.amsat.org. So, back to you there, Andy. Once again, though, if you want to call and be a late check-in, 713-467-9870. Back to you, Andy. W5ACM, WV5Y.
0: Well, excellent. Thank you very much, Marty, and thanks for putting out that telephone number. And be sure and check in with Marty. We'll possibly have a second or two right at the end of the net. Find out if anybody did check in with him. Late check-ins. Speaking of any other internet check-ins and such, how about it, Bruce? KK5DO, W5ACM.
2: All right, Andy. We've got a check-in from Keith, WD9GET, via email. And nothing more on the IRC. Over on Echolink, we have N8SGZ. So that's going to do it for us on this go-around. I hope we've got some pictures from your trip with you operating satellite or something really cool. Back to you, Andy, KK5DO.
1: And what about lunch tomorrow?
2: Yeah, what about lunch?
0: Yes, sir. Lunch tomorrow at Papa's, 11:30 a.m. Re-announce that. Definitely going to be there. Yeah, pictures of me operating radios. Nope, don't have those. Didn't do it. Took all the radios. Only operated locally on 2-meter European frequencies. We picked out 145.550. That turned out to be a very quiet spot. And whenever we were within the EU, we could operate without any trouble. Now, some of the other countries, though, like Russia, you don't do that. So we didn't. But when we were in places like

limiting what I could do due to other things going on. But the thought was there, and the equipment was with me. C'est la vie. Hey, let's continue on with a few other items here, and then send some of the pictures that I do have. SAL, geostationary P4A transponder frequencies have been announced. In fact, a presentation on SAL by Peter Goolsow at DB2OS, president of AMSAT DL, at the 2013 AMSAT UK Colloquium. It is available online. We've got that URL for you, so you can watch all that he had to say about that. Be sure and check it out. There's new satellites, probably in orbit now, I believe, because I saw what looked like pictures of the launch. NewSat-1, the second AMSAT Argentina amateur satellite, went up on May 30th, marking an extraordinary event for the institution and fostering hope for the satellite community. Frequencies, for example, it's got a lower sideband CW input on 70 centimeters and upper sideband CW output on 2 meters. So it's basically a Mode B style, Oscar 7 kind of satellite. Went up on a Chinese rocket, and there were mixed information. Of course, I don't read Spanish real fast. I just glanced at the pages, and I didn't see people jumping up and down and cheering. But signals have been received, but what signals? So, some more investigation on NewSat is definitely in order to keep up with this new Argentinian satellite. ESA has announced the winning radio amateurs for CubeSat projects to go up on an ESA launch in the not-too-distant future. And it looks like a symposium to address interference-free satellite services in Geneva on May 4th, well, the ITU International Satellite Communication Symposium, to be held, the announcement came out on May 4th, to be held 13 through 14 of June, will explore measures to prevent and combat interference in satellite communications. Always a deep topic. Also, Steve Ford, WB8IMY, is saying, hey, it's time to get your call for papers going. The 35th Annual ARRL Tapper Digital Communications Conference. Coming up shortly, AMSAT events, oh boy, White Mountain Ham Fest, HamCom in Irving, Texas. Are you ready for that? You going to be there? 10 through 12 of June, ought to be fun. We're going to be there, so a whole bunch of other people. Irving seems like a pretty good venue. I kind of like the facilities better than we had up in Plano. But just getting used to these new facilities, and they will have some outdoor flea market activities. So that ought to be fun, too. They didn't last year. Lots of things going on, as usual, with amateur radio in the International Space Station. St. Paul Island, satellite ops, word's getting around. Going to have satellite going from St. Paul Island. And that call sign... What is that? CY9C. Okay? Something to take a look at. Lots of discussion going around about HF satellites. And there was some miscommunications where folks were saying, hey, look, you can't do this anymore, you can't do that. Well, ITU says you can do that. It's just the drawing or the plan, the band plans by the IARU do not include some of these other frequencies that are allocated according to the ITU. So what am I talking about? I'm talking about things like 20 meters, 40 meters, and the new WARC bands as being available for satellite uplinks, downlinks. And apparently Bob Berninga has an opportunity to put up a satellite, but it's got to be HF up and down. Back to the days of Mode K, 15 meters up and 10 meters down, perhaps? That worked. 15 meters up and 2 meters down? Well, you can't do that, but that was fun also. Mode K, 15 up and 10 down. You know, if band conditions are just right, you can work over the horizon with that sort of thing.

But those are some of the bulletins that I have, some of the ideas and things that are going on right now. Try to put Dayton on your schedule for an upcoming year. Don't miss it. The two times I went, really loved it. Second time was even better because we went out to the Air Force Museum, which was amazing. Be sure and put that in your schedule, too. This is W5ACM. One last standby for late local check-ins, and then off to do, a couple of pictures in Robot 36. Anybody else? W5ACM. Okay, nothing heard. We're going to send these, Robot 36, just to change the pace a bit.

Okay, how do you get started with satellites? Well, down in Argentina, they did it with balloons, a great way. Here's a picture of AMSAT Argentina launching some of their payload experiments on a balloon.

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1: 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I don't even like onion rings. 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
4: Hoover Brothers, the makers of Dead Cat's Hand and Body Bar. And Dim Flakes, the Wash Day Miracle, presents
5: Over the Edge. Yes, the sobering story of Peggy and what the average housewife feels when she must find out for herself the little things her husband does not know, and face the fact that life must go on, even over the edge.
4: In yesterday's chapter, Peggy feared she had become a Nazi at the acting school next to the bank where Woodrow Stuhl had kissed Flora after the fire at the school. When Harold Hinge had wrecked the car that drove Bootsy and Rinso to the train, after Arnold had flung himself from the bridge that Jack Butt built, which Nora had to cross to prevent Dave from meeting Coral Clock in the rowboat that Jenny's cousin Doris Drain had painted to conceal the blood from the body of Elliot's ex-wife Helen, whose funeral is today.
6: Oh,
7: excuse me, I can't see through this veil.
4: Peggy, is that you?
7: Elliot,
4: I'm over here, Peggy. Follow the sound of my voice.
7: I thought you were a
4: Peggy.
7: Tree.
4: Peggy, darling, I just want to...
7: To... No. No, Elliot, no. We shouldn't even talk.
4: Oh, Peggy, I...
7: No, Elliot. Not here. Of all places, not here.
4: All right. Okay, Peggy. Help me shovel in the rest of this dirt.
7: All right, Elliot. Here, just heave on here. There. There. Oh.
4: There.
7: Yes. That's nice now. Helen would like it this way. All smooth on top.
4: Who's Helen?
7: Oh, my God, Elliot. Do you mean you don't remember the woman we just buried? Your wife for 21 years. Oh, you may have hated Helen. I may have hated Helen. We probably all have hated Helen. But...
4: Oh, that Helen. I thought you meant Helen Schnizzlewitz.
7: Oh, no, Elliot. Not that pathetic little Nazi.
4: Peggy. Peggy, I...
7: No, Elliot, no. It's much too soon. And the ground is much too wet. Oh. Let's walk off this way.
4: I can't walk off that way, Peggy. My hips would break. Ladies, you know, germs are nature's worst enemies, and everyday germs can be the most dangerous. That's why we make Dead Cat's Hand and Body Soap 96.7% germ-free. It's secret cleaning agents say boo to nasty germs all over the little ones. so to avoid colds, flu,
7: no!
4: Or even worse. Buy and always use a disease-fighting dead cat soap. It's double purified. Look for the colorful cross-eyed cat in every bar. Another fine Hoover Brothers product.
2: At the bank next to the hotel where Lorna waits for a stranger, Jim Chair receives a visit from an old acquaintance.
4: Why, it's, Woodrow?
6: Yes.
4: Woodrow Stool.
6: Yes.
4: How are you, Woody?
6: I'm fine, Jim. I'm just fine. And you? You're looking swell. Swelling seems to cover up the scars.
4: You couldn't wait, could you? You had to point it out.
6: Now hold on, Jim. Peggy told me how you and Thelma Bassanet...
4: Bassanet, Woody.
6: How you two mortgaged June's little doggy.
4: It was a great big doggy, Woody.
6: And borrowed against it so you could buy Mickey Rugg's nightclub.
4: Well, it's all none of your business, Woody. You may be my brother.
6: I may not be your brother, Jim. I may not be your brother, Jim.
4: Okay. You may not be my brother, Jim.
6: Yes.
4: Glad to get that pinned down.
6: Yes.
4: Glad to get that straight.
6: All right, wait a minute, kid, wait a minute. You know, I promised Mom that...
4: That was before the fire, Woody.
6: The fire at the insurance company? Or the fire at the nightclub?
4: You know, Woody, the fire in the acting school. Next to the gutted warehouse.
6: Oh, you mean the fire across the street from the fire station?
4: Yeah.
6: Well, now, I don't know anything about that. Remember, I was in Munich with Peggy.
4: Mein Gott, Woody. Can't you see yet what Peggy means to me?
6: Peggy,
4: No, we're on the wrong page.
6: Well, so long, Jim. I'll see you in court, Jim. Let me out, Jim. Thank you.
4: So long, Woody, you Nazi.
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8: How about you, ladies? 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And now, the conclusion of today's episode.
4: Peggy stands alone in the silence of the empty room, wondering if Elliot's love for his dead cat could stand in the way of Jim Chair's desire for Woodrow's stool. She lights a cigarette and takes a long, deep drag and blows the smoke out in a blue haze that lingers in the air of the room.
7: All these months of living here in Crawford's Notch, nobody knowing who I really am. Elliot, what a fool, with his oily cocktails and meat dinners, wanting me to cook for him endless meals of tuna casserole, pork slabs in white gravy, cold meatloaf and hot coke pie. Let him go to Helen now that she's in the grave. I know what I must do. I've been planning it for a long time. Coming here to the acting school, pretending to take lessons from Professor Riefenbissen, doing scenes from German plays, pretending to become hysterical!
8: Bravo, Miss Hemingberg. What an outstanding dramatic monologue. That was a piece of acting the Riefenbissen Dramatic Institute will long remember.
7: But that wasn't acting, Professor Riefenbissen. That was real.
8: You mean you're ready to join the other side?
7: I'm not sure.
8: No one's sure, really.
7: Perhaps you'd like to meet some of my friends from the old country. Well,
8: Kurt, the collector Schwitters.
10: Hello.
8: Hans, Dr. Dada Arp.
10: Hello.
8: Tristan, the man Zara.
10: Hello.
7: You're not one of them.
8: I, madam, am a dedicated surrealist.

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0: Hello up there and good evening, dear friends, ladies and gentlemen, bozos and bozoettes, and to all the newcomers tonight, welcome to a Fireside Chat for June 4th, 2026. My name is DJ Tweeny, a.k.a. Kurt Erickson from Austin, Texas, and I'll be spinning the bits for you for the next couple of hours. This evening, at Kat's suggestion, we're going to hear some more of the Dear Friends radio broadcast from the Duke of Madness Motors collection. We'll be hearing Deputy Dan Will Find Us No Matter Where We Go, and in the second hour, live at the Ash Grove, November 15th, 1970. Here's what the Firesign website has to say about Duke of Madness Motors. This is the complete, mammoth, authoritatively definitive, and totally awesome book and DVD-ROM combo. Every Firesign Theater radio broadcast from the Dear Friends era, 1970 to 1972, is included on the DVD disc, along with a few extra goodies and surprises. The book contains an essay by Firesign archivist Taylor Jessen, new interviews with all four group members, producer Bill McIntyre, engineer The Live Earl Jive, complete show rundowns, and Phil Proctor's collage artwork. This is a must-have for any serious Firesign fan. Ladies and gentlemen, Deputy Dan Will Find Us No Matter Where We Go.
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2: Look, it's all over me.
3: It was bound to happen.
2: Can you get electrocuted with beer all over the table?
3: No, you can't, man. You can't. But, you know, it's going to smell like 1953.
4: It already smells like my old fraternity house.
5: Yeah, right. All the guys sitting around talking about all the fast women at Endicott Junior College.
4: Want to throw up?
5: Want to throw up together? Want to flash your cookies? And then tomorrow, I got an 8 o'clock tomorrow morning.
6: I blew my lunch against the wall.
5: You did, really, huh?
6: That's what I did.
5: You spelled your name. You know, it's because we're the silent generation. It's because we're the existential heroes of the 50s that we have so very little to say.
6: We're the unaware generation.
5: That's right. We're the don't care, don't give a doon buggy.
6: We're the degeneration.
5: Yeah, the G-gen, the DDTs, the don't give a damn then... or there.
6: I wish you could talk on one level and not keep raising it up and down, Charlie.
5: I never even learned how to... Oh, there it goes again.
6: Charlie, don't do that to me.
5: Really. I know, it's sickening, I know. But my voice, I can't even control it. I didn't learn anything in college. I came out of 12 years of college and I didn't even know how to sew. All I could do was account. I couldn't even account for myself.
6: I learned how to talk op-talk.
5: You did, huh?
6: A pie, capan, tabok. A pop a pop a dog a dog a bark bark
3: bark. Yeah, well, that's wonderful, Charlie. Speaking as you do to all the chickens out there, you know, Bill Bailey, out on Old Oildale Road.
6: I was working with chickens.
3: You were, huh?
6: I was a cock teaser at Roosterama.
3: Oh, really?
6: I used to enrage the bantams before the big bouts.
3: Yeah, right. That's
6: not an easy thing. Ask Pedro here.
3: Yeah, right.
7: What?
6: Pedro, you used to work down there, Roosterama.
7: Yeah, sure, man. You were the best cock.
6: How did you enrage those little buggers?
7: I used to sit on them, man.
6: See, man, that's hard.
7: I would dress up like a big egg, man, and then I would sit on them, and that freaks them out.
6: Those chickens are really confused.
7: Yeah, man.
3: Yeah, man.
6: They get mad and angry into the cockpit. What a fight!
7: That is how we used to enrange them, too.
6: That's a good job.
7: Before the fight, Tia here used to pick on them like that.
6: Yeah, but they outlawed that now, man. It's not allowed no more.
3: I know.
7: You have to do it silently.
6: You have to do it on television.
3: Did you ever get into bear baiting?
6: No, man, I never
7: went out. I could never get my socks off.
6: I went out with a few dogs once, man. I dated some dogs, but I never would go out with a bear, man. That's a terrifying thought, man.
3: Yeah, that's right.
7: I was into for a while their bear hating.
3: No, really?
7: Yeah, man, I hated those bears, man. I see a bear coming toward me, I just go the other way. That's how much I hated them.
6: They hate you too, man. You can't train them to do nothing, you know. They whistle whenever they want. They cannot be trained. There's no way to control a bear.
7: They just squat, you know, anywhere.
6: That's why you got the expression, bear with you. I can bear with you. I can't bear that. All of those bearing expressions, man, that all bears on the same thing.
3: Boring expressions?
6: No, a boar is a pig. A boar is a pig. With tusks, man, you get near one of those, you say, hi, piggy. Wah! He get you with those tusks, man.
3: That's right, that's right.
6: But they're so good looking pigs, they're so beautiful. They're such beautiful creatures, they're so pretty, they're such nice noses.
3: Hey, I'm gonna have to give an advertisement, we'll be right back.
6: Sure, Jimmy, sure. Go ahead.
3: Yeah, listen, Balliol Brothers Pharmacy, boys, I think you might be interested in this, are celebrating their annual fire insurance sale.
8: Yeah.
3: Bill and Dill invites everyone in the Pittsfield, Doomstown, and Tricolor area to come on in and share some of their outstanding artificial values that the Balliol twins are putting up for you. Pico, you'll be interested in this for your wife and your mistress. In cosmetics, cases of revolutionary Venus Envy hairspray, Leggett hair fastener heat bags, Lady O Spain self-blinding eyeshadow with magic puncture pencil, sanitary napkin rings in Little Miss, Moon Maid, and Stuck Pig Strengths. Deported Italian Napa gel balls for soaking or eating. And they're all slash priced with a lady in mind.
6: Oh, boy. Wonderful bunch of bargains.
3: There'll be more bargains coming.
7: Good. That's a great place, man. You can hang around the fun booths down there and score. Sure, man. They phone in all the major league scores.
5: Oh, they do, huh? The really major league scores.
7: Every 10 minutes.
5: A key in Detroit for $11,000. A major league score comes right in from the Motor City.
6: Arlo, do you live in one of the Tri-Cities since the mudslide?
9: No, we don't live there anymore. No.
6: I didn't think so. Did that get you pretty bad, that mudslide?
9: It only missed me. It missed my house, I mean.
6: Yeah?
9: Yeah.
6: I saw the kids when they were playing with it.
9: Didn't miss my mom and dad, though, which is why I don't live there anymore.
6: Do you know what that mudslide was before it became a mudslide?
9: No, it
6: was a waterbed.
9: A waterbed?
6: Yeah, the rich people up at the top of the hill bought a waterbed, and one night they had a party, and it broke. And that's why you almost lost your house. That stuff can, that's a lot of water in there.
9: Well,
6: right down the hillside.
9: I think that's terrible. That's just terrible.
6: Come on, it was in good fun. Pay the newspaper something.
9: No, I feel that I've been victimized.
6: Oh, come on, Arlo, you're a good sport. All the tricolor people are good sports.
9: That's true.
10: This was the meaning of the fag 30 years ago. This is the meaning today. But it is a measure of the bitter divisions of our era that the symbolism of that fag should have become distorted and degraded by the partisan extremists of both New Left and Old Right. The fag must not be captured by the repressive legions of the right, nor must its meaning be destroyed by the frustrated demagogues of the left, who find a cheap and easy outlet by reviling it and dragging it in the dust. The fag is a symbol of the unity of America. We must not allow it to be perverted by the forces of disunity, whether birchers or weathermen, that today are abroad in this land.
11: The police department shall enforce the penal provisions of this charter, of the ordinances of the city of Los Angeles, and of the laws of the state and nation. The police department shall have a general manager who shall be the chief executive officer of the department and shall be known as the chief of police. The chief of police shall execute and return all writs and processes issued by any court having jurisdiction of criminal cases arising upon violations of the provisions of this charter, or the ordinances of the city, or of any misdemeanor committed in the city of Los Angeles, shall suppress all riots, disturbances, and any breaches of the peace, and for such purpose he may in his discretion call on any person to aid him. He shall make arrests in accordance with procedures and in instances as provided by the laws of this state, and shall have, in the discharge of his proper duties, like powers and subject to like responsibilities as a sheriff in similar cases.
6: I'll let you in on a little secret. It gave me the biggest goose pimples I've had since I was frightened on Halloween at the age of 3.
12: What do we do now?
6: Continue to search these tunnels for your brother. If we can't find him, I at least want to take his empty space suit back to the space station.
13: Aliens! Every year at this time, the National Space Administration requires all aliens to register. Forms are available at your local post office. Those without forms must appear, however briefly, at the Bureau's Astral offices on Nooker Street. Aliens, register now.
14: Hey, you guys. Just at the age when you're looking for an interesting and exciting career in the military?
3: Can't put too many public service announcements on at once, you know, or we'll lose farm reports, chicken prices, futures on wheats and hogs and things like that. We got a lot of important things to put across before we go off the air this evening.
9: Right. I would like to say a word for the Hanging Athenian Gardens, you know, one of our oldest sponsors.
7: Did they hang
9: here.
7: That Athenian yet?
9: Well, he's hanging, of course, as we all know, out in front of this great restaurant. They feature Armenian food, geek dancing, and those live chickens that you've heard so much about. There's free cheese logs to every woman over 45 who goes in this week only.
8: Oh, wonderful. I'm so glad I'm in town.
9: Well, sweetie, don't forget the cheese log throw every Thursday, and you'll get a free sparring partner if you come unaccompanied.
8: I don't believe in throwing fights. I fight fair.
3: You do? Ever sat on an antique cheese log? I can't even say it without making a Freudian slip. Antique cheese log chair.
8: I'm not in town for fun. I'm in town because Mr. Foster died, and we're freezing him.
3: He's going to be Mr. Foster Freeze then,
15: that's
3: right?
15: That's ridiculous.
3: That's true,
8: but that just happened.
3: I'm sorry, that's cruel. That's very
8: it
3: cruel.
8: It is. It's true and it's cruel. We're going to freeze him, and then we're going to charge admission to come and see it. We're going to put it in the basement. We figure it's the only way we can afford it.
3: Well, tell me, are you going to freeze him by normal by normal cryogenic methods?
8: Yes, we're going to cryogenic methods. We kill him first, and then we freeze him.
3: Oh, he's not dead?
8: No, you can't freeze a live person. It's not allowed.
3: That's murder.
8: Yes,
3: it's murder.
8: So we have to...
3: He's alive and well? I mean,
8: he's fine.
3: He's in good shape.
8: You'd like to meet him? Here he is.
16: Hiya, Pete. Hiya.
3: Mr. Foster, you don't mind if I just open this up to
16: call
3: general
16: me,
3: discussion?
16: Call me Frosty.
3: Okay. Hey, Frosty, are you aware of the fact that your wife has designs on your life?
16: Oh, she's crazy as a coot, you know?
3: I know, but...
16: She put away the money for it and just sprung it on me last week.
8: Well, it was going to be a surprise.
16: Well, no. You want me to tell it or you want to tell it?
8: No, go ahead, John.
16: Okay. She sprung it on me, the dear little thing, and what was I going to say? I wept, for a long time, and they collect the tears, you know.
3: They do.
16: Oh, yeah, that's what they freeze.
3: They do, really, orphans' tears. It's good luck, you know.
16: Right, indeed. Yeah. Most of the tears they get, in fact, are from orphans and refugees.
3: Sure. They're orphans, particularly. Refugees. And they freeze their parents often first to make orphan tears.
16: Yeah, yeah. God, it's a great...
8: If it's good enough for Walt Disney, it's good enough for my John.
16: Do you want me to...
3: You're going
16: to
3: freeze your John, too? You could invite people to come into that, too.
8: Foul-minded pervert.
3: Well, that's because of all the chickens I've been straightening lately.
8: Well, I'll just sit down. I'm certainly glad you guys let me come.
3: Watch out for the cheese
8: log.
10: This story was based on true happenings, and the thread of it is the escape of a young Union soldier from a southern prison. Graphically told incidents, true to fact, crowd each other. There are guerrillas, prisons, campaigns, Negroes, friends and enemies, loyal men and others, all parts of the tale. Above all, the book is interesting as well as intrinsically valuable, and the keynote to the series will be loyalty to a reunited country in which sentiment those of all sections can heartily join.
3: Thank you, Mayor. Bill, you got anything there of interest from the Mixville Rocket?
9: And just this information about rabbits.
3: Good, good.
9: They're very nice about raising rabbits if you have
17: you
9: a young...
17: You know about rabbits, man?
9: They're nice. They're nice.
17: Is this on the air?
9: Got a couple of them. Why, you can keep them apart for a while.
3: Yeah.
9: When they're old enough, you can mate them. You know.
3: Make them
17: That's
3: do what?
17: Man.
9: One another.
17: Right
3: make
17: on.
3: Them do one another?
9: Right.
3: When you raise rabbits, is that like a church expression? I mean, being brought, like canonizing them, beatifying them, and making them saints?
9: No. We do have a saying, though.
3: You do?
9: That's come down through the centuries. After the buck is finished, he will fall over on his side.
17: Right on!
3: Oh, that is right on, man. That's right on.
17: Right on!
9: That's the motto of the rabbit-raising society.
3: That's philosophically afraid.
17: Right on, with hope in your heart, and you'll never read alone.
9: That's the should have worked out the end.
7: That's the Writers Guild Chorale.
3: The Writers Guild Chorale, actually. Ken England's little notice here from another of our wonderful, wonderful... advertisers over there. The Lucky Duck Garage is offering a free lube and grease job to all newlyweds. Luke Lucky says, bring her in and put her up on the rack. Just let him at her with his Malloy wet pump gun of his, and she'll feel like jelly for the next 10,000 rides. That's right, boys. Daryl Duck is ready, too, to grease her up in the rear end for that other half of their fine afternoon in the shop. That's Lucky Duck Esso, 3138 Kelmet, across from the old zoo.
9: Fine people
3: down
9: there.
3: Fine. Daryl and Lucky.
7: They've been our sponsors for many years.
3: Yeah.
9: Well, all our sponsors have been our sponsors for many years.
7: Wait a minute.
2: Yes. Did we start? We didn't even start the show.
3: Well, we did in a way. Everybody here in Pittsville and the Tricolor.
2: No, the official opening was, "Dear friends."
9: Yes.
2: Okay, that starts it now. Did someone say that?
9: I said that. Yeah.
2: Oh, I didn't hear.
9: You had your earphones off.
2: Oh, darn.
9: You see?
2: Darn technocracy.
9: It's technocracy every time. We'll get you in the ears.
2: Darn H.G. Wells, anyhow.
9: Mm.
3: Jeez.
2: Darn the modern age. To hell with the city of the future.
9: To heck with it.
2: To heck with the city of the future.
9: Yeah, that's right.
2: It's repressive and restrict. Can I say that?
9: Yes,
2: restrictive, is that okay this week?
7: Sure.
2: Wait a minute,
7: let
2: me check the list. No, heck is not on the list.
7: Oh, I'll take it off.
2: Take heck off the list and put...
9: That was Harold Heck
2: who
9: just took off the list.
2: That's
9: a terrible thing to do.
7: There's some interesting articles in the newspaper here. It says that teachers can get U.S. combat pay here in the Times.
9: They can get combat pay?
7: Combat pay, that's what it says. And a newsman's grenade escaped detection in 4 airport checks.
3: It did, huh?
7: Yeah.
3: I mean, it was a put-up?
7: Yeah, he put a Richard Shears of the London Daily Sketch said he bought the British Mills bomb from Nigeria. Brought. Its fuse and explosive charge had been removed, and they took it all through there, and a policeman kicked it out of the way while I stood at the bar because I'd left it in the middle of the walkway, he reported. When I was released, I said, if you had looked in there, meaning his pockets, you would have found a hand grenade. In return, I got a cold stare and a murmur about people being comedians.
3: Well,
7: it's a great sense of humor.
2: That's a wonderful story.
3: How can you expect to really find weapons on people going into airplanes? You know what it's like, I mean, going on an airplane. Everybody walks in, everybody sits down. You could conceal anything, bows and arrows, mortars.
7: But he says that at the Rome airport, he walked around for more than an hour swinging the briefcase ostentatiously. He dropped it behind the wheels of a DC-8 jetliner, and an engineer picked it up for him.
3: Yeah, well, that's wonderful.
7: Right?
3: I mean, you know, because most people aren't expecting bombs and things like that. They don't live in a world of high paranoia, you know. Like, the news is just putting you on. I mean, how many planes blow up a day? One, maybe.
7: Sure.
3: Two
7: planes.
3: Two planes. That's a lot of planes. There's planes everywhere. Three. Okay.
7: Okay, maybe three planes blow up a day, but, you know, there's a lot of people on the plane. That's why it gets in the news, because a lot of people get,
3: if there was only a couple of people on the planes, it would be on the back page, man.
7: Sure.
3: Really be on the back page. I mean, it's just terrible the way they try to scare you. I mean, like, plague hits a city. What's the big deal, man? Why tell everybody and get them afraid, right?
7: Right, sure.
3: What, half the population of Tacoma, Washington wiped out by a water plague? Who cares?
7: Yeah, meningitis outbreak reported in Africa. Big
3: what?
7: Deal.
3: Who cares? Mm. Who cares? Doesn't bother me.
7: Oh, I feel okay.
2: Well, you know, this is a story of active boys of 15 or so. Now, they're very fortunate in the friendship of the principal of their school and his friend, an athletic young doctor.
3: An athletic young doctor mixed with active
2: 15-year-old
3: boys?
2: This is a book called The Lookout Island Campers by Warren A. Eldred.
3: The Stiff Picnic was his first book, wasn't it?
2: Yeah.
3: I read that. Boys Companion series.
2: Here's a review from the Boston Defender. This is a capital book for active boys, vigorous, wholesome, and sane, written by a man who knows boys and can give them the best kind of vacation.
3: Well, that's wonderful.
7: Vaccination.
2: Richard Milhouse Nixon wrote that. Vaccination.
3: We've got an old Beatles song coming up, and I thought I might dedicate it because the...
7: Okay.
15: Boy, you're so behind the times, man.
3: Yeah, well,
15: Right on. What about the Grand Funk Railway, man?
3: The what?
15: Grand Funk Railway, man.
3: You can't say that on the radio.
15: Are we on the air?
3: Yeah, we're on the air, man. We've been on the air for the last 20 minutes. You guys have no respect. You confrontatory revolutionaries
7: I'm
3: have no respect.
7: I'm not on air, man. I'm not on air.
3: Yes, you are.
7: Air,
3: yes,
7: man.
3: You are.
15: I'm flying high, Daddy. Oh,
7: not on air, man.
3: Guys have been sniffing the insides of their crystal microphones, you know, and they're just spaced. And they have no respect. The revolutionaries, man. We have to have two on the show, of course, right?
9: It's obligatory.
3: It's the obligatory law of 1970.
7: I'm sorry. There's a disclaimer. We just received a disclaimer from the Chicano Revolution Committee and Chicanos of Los Angeles that these people are not representative of the Chicano movement or of the people who represent the Chicanos.
3: Who do they represent?
15: You make me sick.
7: That's disgusting, man. They represent the cast of Bracken's World.
3: Brackish World?
7: Brackish World, which
15: Don't
7: dealt with this
15: that,
7: problem
15: man.
7: Last week on television.
15: That's not in the script, man.
7: I know you're an actor. No, I'm not an actor. Just watch yourself. Go ahead, Pete.
3: That watch myself? Great. Is that a philosophical imperative?
7: I'm watching you, baby.
3: Okay.
2: Pulling
7: go
2: on.
7: Ahead, Peter. Read the dedication.
3: I want to dedicate this song to all the people who called in on the laugh line, right?
7: Yeah.
3: I want to get heard over the radio. This goes out to Daryl and Sandy, Bob and Marsha, Eddie and his steady Marlene, Bob and Sandy, Jimbo and Sandy, Mr. Himmler's homeroom class at Contact High, Dean and Joan, Daryl and Sandy, Pico and Dolores, Alvarado and Little Santa Monica, Bob and Eddie and his steady Marlene, Sandy and maybe the guy with the cute teeth at the Frosty Freeze last night, Daryl and Little Lucky, Mr. Himmler and Miss Parkinson, Eddie and Sandy, Frank and his mother, Sandy and Sandy and Harvey,

0: Oh, well, no wonder things have been so...
1: eating in the studio. We're sitting here congratulating ourselves.
2: Man, what are these? What have you been feeding me? What's in the milk, man?
1: Look at that. Look at the clock, David.
2: I don't know if I want to be on this show.
3: That's amazing.
0: The clock's on. It's a German clock, and it's been fed in Fetiman, man. Look at the clock.
1: It's honestly right. They never believe it's at home. Hold the microphone up to the clock and show them. No, they can't. No, it's impossible. I pick up words for
0: there. You can hear it. Our good friends over at Balliol Brothers are having another sale in the notions department. What, the Mexicans are falling asleep?
2: No, man, I can stay awake longer than you can. Come on, man.
0: Well, over in the notions
2: department. Be liberal, I dare you.
0: Okay, there's going to be a sale on all-day light bulbs, practical high-voltage trick electrical plugs, Jensen won't-slip-slip pads with patented won't-slip-slip action, poison pen forms, Japanese leaking pads with plenty of extra filthy paper, and with the moving commuter in mind, industry-tested brand clock suckers to bring back the time you've lost on the road. All reduced to a cinder of their former price this week only and next. Something there on the coloring book?
1: It's the Deputy Dan coloring book. We're going to read it to the kids.
3: I'm going to help translate this. This is a publication for school children, and it's in Spanish.
2: Oh, boy, this is going to be good.
4: Mi nombre es Deputy Dan. Del Departamento del Sheriff del Condado de Los Angeles.
3: My name is Deputy Dan, and I work for the Sheriff of that's a very strange word.
4: Condado
3: there.
4: De Los Angeles.
3: I work for the Sheriff of the Jail of Los Angeles.
4: Deputy Dan nos dice, nunca suban a carros de personas extrañas.
3: Don't get into any strange cars with Deputy Dan. That says there.
4: Les enseña a cuidarse por las calles.
3: Deputy Dan will walk small Chinese children across the street.
0: Wonderful, wonderful.
3: Is that nice?
4: Deténgase, mire, escuche, antes de cruzar la calle.
3: Run like hell when you cross the street, because Deputy Dan is after you. That's for
2: that's
3: the ghettos.
2: That's a good one.
4: No siga la pelota hacia la calle.
3: Now this is a very interesting. This is linguistic here. The translation of that might be. Let's rock and roll, or let the dance go on. Word for word, it's don't follow the balls when they make the street. It's very hard to translate literally from Spanish.
0: Don't follow the balls when they make the street.
3: Something like that. It's,
4: obedeza las leyes para su seguridad.
3: You better obey all the laws or they'll put you in security prison.
2: Right on.
4: Deputy Dan nos ayuda cuando estamos golpeados.
3: Deputy Dan will knock us down when we're injured by a car. I think that's what that is.
0: Deputy
4: Dan nos
0: ayuda
4: si nos perdemos.
3: This is a shot of naked children, or almost naked children, being picked up by a police helicopter way up in the mountains where they've gone. That's Deputy Dan will find us no matter how far away we go. The translation of that.
4: Deputy Dan is su amigo.
3: Deputy Dan. Scary. Deputy Dan.
0: Has no friends.
3: Has no friends.
0: I know enough
3: Spanish.
0: I know
3: Spanish.
0: Him personally, so.
3: Right. That's very good.
4: Finally, no le abran las puertas a personas extrañas.
3: Never open the door for Deputy Dan. He's on the other side.
0: He doesn't have to knock anymore,
3: Deputy That's a wonderful publication.
5: Hi, boys and girls. I'm Peter Pitches, Sheriff of Los Angeles County, and I sincerely hope you will enjoy this coloring book.
0: Take that badge out of your mouth.
4: Not only to show you some of the services that my deputies perform for you, your family, and friends, but also to teach you Spanish. Happy coloring. And remember, my deputies and I are always ready to help and protect you.
6: The chief of police and other members of the police department appointed under civil service rules and regulations and sworn in as provided by law to perform the duties of regular police officers, whatever their respective title, rank, or grade or assignment of duties in the police department, shall have the powers and duties of peace officers, as defined by the laws of this state.
0: There's a new police car which has been introduced in the rural area of California called the Old McDonald. And it's nicknamed by the sheriffs out there, the Elegant Farmer. And I wonder if I might just describe it to you so many of you people out there heads will know what to look for when the Elegant Farmer...
3: This is up in Alpine County.
0: It's one of the cutest police cars to come along since the tractor replaced the horse, they say. The farmer's development began at the local co-op with the purchase of a wheelbarrow, claw rake, shovels, and a 1-gallon can of insecticide. The insecticide container was converted into a gas tank. The driver area consists of a dash upholstered in velvet with a chrome-plated shovel for a seat, and to catch the early morning farm prices, a 3-inch television set. The farmer really wears the brass. The front and rear lights are antique brass lanterns. The steering mechanism uses a scythe as a tiller. That's a very interesting police
3: That's
0: innovation.
3: Very classy. Yeah, yeah.
0: With
3: very
0: a small rectangular windshield mounted on it. The farmer is painted, so you recognize it, lemonade yellow with green webbing and a diamond dust. and it's powered by a Lancia 4H Hemi with dual cams that develop 48 horsepower.
3: That'll get anybody on the highways.
0: Yeah, right.
3: It'll overtake anybody on the highways.
0: And the rear tires are 15-inch Goodyear Terra tires with an 8-inch tire that does...
3: Terror tires?
0: Terror tires, right.
3: Terror tires.
0: Yeah, with an 8-inch tire up in front for no reason whatsoever.
3: Why do people put large tires on on their cars?
0: So that they can't be heard.
3: Is that it?
0: Yeah.
3: Are they softer?
0: You
7: can sneak up on people.
0: You can sneak up on people and hit them, for example, in the back and crush the back of their car, you know, and they never even know you're there, man.
1: I was walking up the street when a white 1967 Chevy came out from Curtis and a brown 1966 Ford coming from the north end of William. When the brown car started to get where the white car was, the white car pulled out. Then the brown car tried to dodge the white car, but the brown car lost control and skidded and slid into a telephone pole and swirled into a yard. When the policeman got there, he asked me a lot of things about the wreck. My heart felt like it turned over. Lawther Wood, age 9, United States.
7: Oh, that's terrible. Is that Deputy Dan?
1: No, that's Journeys.
0: Journeys? Is that what the little kids reading?
1: By Richard Lewis.
7: Hey, the commies are getting cars.
3: Oh, listen.
7: I read here in the Reader's Digest that Russia is turning to wheels. They're going to develop cars, and pretty soon they'll be able to go to work. You know, nobody works in Russia now because you can't work without a car.
0: Right. Do you know that the Russians and the
3: In Hawaii, everybody's on the dole.
7: Are they? Do they eat that much pineapple in Russia?
0: Well,
7: oh, that was me.
0: You can carry a pineapple into a plane in Hawaii, man, and nobody will throw you off.
8: Oh, that's a fan over there. Boy, you got a fan, Dopey. She's pretty, too, you know. I like making girls laugh.
0: Hey, right, have you got anything Marks from the president's speech in Pasadena, by the way? Anything from what the president said?
7: I do have something here.
0: This is really important, I think. Before we get into the music, the thing he said about economic conditions, jobs, and things.
7: He was talking about, exactly. He said, and I quote, "De trouble with dem boys is both of dem was like you. They didn't have no sense. But with a man like me long that knows how to handle big businessmen, we ain't gonna have no trouble. I'm going to let you do all the talking when we get up there. You get the jobs, and I'll do my share of the work." I done told you that I was going to get myself a job managing something. If I can manage to get a job, I'll be all right. Better hand me one of them sandwiches of yours there.
9: Dip, dip, dip, dip, dip.

0: Yes, yes, yes. Thank you, thank you. Second half of the show, as you know, sponsored, like the first half of the show, by the boys down at Balliol Brothers. 4144 Euclid Avenue at the corner of Gorge and Clutter. Yeah, the Balliol Brothers are bending over backwards again to open themselves to new customers. During this week's annual fire insurance and giant white sale, the giant whites are being held in the back so that people of all races can come in and shop unafraid. Over in Babyland, Phil, you'll be interested in hearing that there's a special savings on Mr. Beefeater gin-soaked pacifiers, crib bombs and wet-away pad shockers, unmarked cases of too-young-to-know famous brand artificial tot food, double duck dummy dolls with his own surrender kit, see-through scientific diapers with Dr. John's gree-gree-flavored brain coddlers already hung out of reach to protect your child, and lots more on the way. Yes, yes, yes.
1: Golly, they're swell folks down at Balliol.
0: Sure are. They're twins, Bill and Dill. Yeah.
2: Bill and Dill Balliol. It's a strange name.
0: This is that
2: old
0: time
2: Balliol
0: of the...
2: reminds me of England, yeah. Somehow.
0: This is that time of the show when...
3: Would you like another beer?
0: We like to bring in the oldest living resident of the tricolor area to fill you in a little bit on some of the great history that has passed this area totally by. And here is here's Mr. William Mudford Singleton, the ancient historian of the Tricolor Historical Museum. Hello, Bill.
4: Hi, Bobby.
0: What have you got for us today?
4: I found an old letter this week, turned over by...
0: A, B, C.
4: Turned over by Marcus Gastonian, the Armenian who runs a business on Fleet Street. And it claims that it's a letter from George Washington that proves indubitably that George was a rope salesman. And I thought that I should read it over your show. This is the letter that he found. February 4th, 1784. My darling Nabby, on the road again heading to Quinston. We've confiscated posh lodgings at the Farmer's Roost in Rabbit's Hole, where foul weather and fouler foodstuffs have lain most of our company grievously low. So now I write you in rustic splendor. This is hard to read. You'll see why in a minute. Mm-hmm. Making do with this piteous plume, plucked notwithstanding some debate from friend Chicken, the ink squeezed from berries. See this? Look, see this? Looks that way.
2: That's incredible.
4: A letter good enough to eat. I hear you quip. George had quite a sense of humor, right, Jim?
2: He was a jolly old man for all of his faults.
4: Or was he? Pray that interest not outlag appetite in this circumstance. Another little joke. But now to our story. I'll just read this now. And the tale of our travails to date. It was just a scanty week, Pox Monday last, we took float, remember? And the raft to Bum's Spit was uneventful, save the loss of our cookies and some stars from the new flag. Once hard up on shore, I delivered, as per your instructions, the packet of letters you beseeched me to destroy, and Mr. O seemed darkly pleased. See, it's just O there. I like him less and less each time, but am sure he has our best interests at heart and paid him nonetheless. Mr. O, I understand, Mr. Ostrogoth, the Estonian ambassador at that time, who was
2: to the then new United States.
4: Yes, he was living in Pittston, before they changed it to Pittstown, the name. Upon our return to the mainland and the main road again, we were fortunate to lodge up with the Germans in the church, Mr. Delacorte and I taking full advantage to observe their whole behavior.
2: That's an amazing fact right there, isn't it?
4: We never knew that George slept with the Germans in a church. Yes, dear Nabby, the old fake brick steeple stands still, proud as a knife. Knife. Can you recall our happy hours in the bell tower, you and I? Our initials are there still, carved into the back of the caretaker. It's still a popular place for lovers, and I was warmed to the feet to observe the presence of not several Negroes there, these particular few happy and smiling, one of them revealing to me that she was indeed there constantly nowadays, as they are wont to keep her locked up in the flute room. But more of that anon.
2: Romantic,
4: see,
2: man. Isn't
4: there's
2: he?
4: Something
2: romantic.
4: Missing here. Oh. Good news. Now, here's the part that Jim Stone was so amazed about.
2: Good news. Yes.
4: This is the last part.
2: The last part.
4: The hemp harvest is in and rumored to be heavy, heady, and of good savor this season. Fine for rope, quote, of a quality to stretch a neck, end quote, the local wags are wont to say, and you know what that means. I don't know what that means, but we are all hot to purchase our share, for the work will be hard, and soon, so a short detour to Scoff's Breath for to market will be a likely move. Even the defiled Mr. Quincy agrees to this, and I shall be there to enjoy the pick of the pick on the spot with a full load in my pants. Indeed, my duties notwithstanding, as head of state, I hope I shall never miss the peculiar joys of the hemp.
2: Mm-hmm.
4: The rest of it is just, if according I forgot to write, please forgive me. I feel your absence by my side. Give Martha my regards, and ultimately line, you ops up GW. GW? Oh, and there's a P.S. here.
2: Mm-hmm. Mm-hmm.
4: Tell Henderson at Mystic that although the teeth continue to hold up well, I fear that one of the oak molars may be trying to take root. Please advise.
2: Well, I think you've proved once again conclusively that our first prez was...
4: Oh, that's right, a shame.
2: You think that'll? You can put the corner right back on that.
4: I'll repair that, and this will be... You will be able to see this letter for $1.50 apiece over at the mansion.
2: So well, thanks a lot, Doctor.
4: Bring it here.
0: So long.
4: Good luck, you guys. God
2: Doctor,
4: bless you.
0: He reminds me of that.
2: He comes in every year and
1: he's the one
2: reads
1: that has the school for
0: the school
1: to
0: for
1: improve your,
0: so you can just think.
2: Oh, yes, so you can your
1: that's
2: mind.
1: His name too.
2: Mind. I was thinking your mind, but it starts
0: Dr.
2: with
1: one
0: mind?
1: Of the faculties of the mind. It's one of he's on the faculty
0: he's
1: of the school.
0: He's on the faculty
1: too.
0: Of the Mind Institute.
4: He's on the remembering
2: Dr. Memory.
0: That reminds me
1: at the Dr. Memory Memories.
2: When remind what?
1: He runs the school, is what
0: Doctor,
1: I meant.
0: I saw him last week, you know. He was walking back up Clutter Street, right? He'd forgotten where he was going, and he didn't know his name. He didn't even know what town he was in. He was just spinning around like some doivish.
1: My.
0: Yeah,
1: must be that cocaine.
0: It must be that cocaine. Available, you know, at Belial Brothers for $11,000 a kilo now.
1: Yeah, suck it to me.
0: Well, you know, the bombings last week cleared away a lot of the room in the store over at Belial Brothers Pharmacy, so the boys have decided to pass it on to their customers with a big, Blessed Crater sale this Sunday. And here's some of the unconscionable savings over in the back against school department. Reams of official Blue Line government paper, that's one half off.
2: Mm-hmm.
0: Tease books and copy plates with standard lunch drawings, another half off. Electric gym teacher protectors complete with Peruvian offing sticks. Water-soluble tennis shoes and puberty gloves. Then got triple-strength caffeine pastilles. It's like drinking a gallon of coffee with all the vitamins taken out.
2: That's good.
0: Yeah,
2: that's good.
0: Rubber protractors for soft math. All a third off in price and quality. And there's more to come later.
1: Yeah.
0: Yuck. Those whitey sure do keep up with
1: me. Yeah, they sure
0: You know what happened to me yesterday? I just gotta tell you. I was so down and out of a job that I went over and I applied for Operation Bootstrap.
1: Yeah.
0: And I was accepted. And they said, go down to Nutter Street, you know, to the gray building, to the fourth floor, and see Mr. James. And I went in and said, Operation Bootstrap on the door. And I opened it up, and I go inside, and there's this white, and he pulls out this bootstrap, and he's about to lay it on my back. And I said, wait a minute. All right.
1: Yeah.
0: Oh, my, I said, don't scuffle with me, Jim. I said, for $79.32 a week, you're not going to beat me with that bootstrap. So he said, okay, you hit me. I said, no, you don't. No, I ain't going to go into no S&M scene for $79.32 a week. So I left. That was white as
4: that just... science and magic?
0: Right, science and magic, right. I ain't going to get into nothing like that. So I was undestroyed again today as it was yesterday.
4: Lisa Bing told me a story I'd like to ask you, Phil.
1: Yes,
4: what's green and jumps from bed to bed? A prostitoad.
1: Golly, that's really funny. Has she been arrested yet?
4: She's too young.
1: Look, here's something I found out in the street across from Universal Studios, near the studios we broadcast here in Los Angeles, are near Universal Studios. And, of course, this is the home of the motion picture industry, an ancient and well-beloved institution, now much forgotten,
0: My father used to work in the motion picture industry.
1: Yeah, did he?
0: That's right. He was a clutch boy.
1: Mm-hmm.
0: That's right. Every time they get nervous, he used to clutch him around the throat just to take it. He used to laugh like that. His eyes used to pop out and turn all yellow, you know. He had hepatitis. Yeah. He was the only hip cat on the entire set.
1: Well, he at one time found, tripped over in the gutter outside, one of the drunken scriptwriters left a manuscript, which has come down to me, and I have four copies here, if you guys would all...
4: Oh, let me see that.
0: Yeah.
1: Take one here. Now, I think we could probably divide up the parts here and
4: this
1: give this a good run for its money.
0: Do you think we could raise enough money for the Pox Fund if we put this on, say, with Fred Astaire and Mickey Rooney?
4: I got an idea. I'll paint the scenery.
2: Boy.
0: Black.
2: Listen, I've got a mustache. I can do the old man.
4: We can use my mother's barn.
0: Hey, right.
1: We can use my father's bar.
4: All right, let's go.
1: And there was just one, the writing department of the studio left this one note here. A fast-paced, ironic gem, if a fragmented one. This, the first of at least eight, if not more, parts of a serial thriller dating from about 1930. You see, this is a really nice piece of stuff. This captures in its brevity and directness a mood of constant exposition. The narrative abounds with thrilling moments of excitement, rich sentimentality, and genuine confusion. Mm-hmm. The pivotal, and listen to this as we read through this one episode, which is all that there is.
4: Are we going to read this now?
1: Yeah. This is called The Fuse of Doom, by the way. Now listen for
0: the pivotal character of the butler. Dudley, I'll take it.
1: Yeah. Benway is particularly exciting in light of the controversy about his identity.
3: Hortabagy International Pictures presents The Fuse of Doom, a new Frank Acme serial thriller starring Andrew T.P. Lungard as millionaire industrialist Jonas Acme, Marshall Camp as his son in ward Frank Acme, Pee Wee Rodriguez as newspaper magnate Charles Foster Dudley, and Rex Moffat as Emmanuel Archetype O.D., with Mr. X as the electrician. And now, Chapter 1, Should Old Acquaintance Be Forgot?
5: The lights come up on a comfortable drawing room of the period. It's New Year's Eve, 1920. Dr. Archetype, the famous scientist, an amiable old gentleman, is seated sipping champagne. Jonas Acme, millionaire industrialist, relaxes with a cigar and attired in a silk smoking jacket, laughs at a particularly good joke which has just been made by Charles Foster Dudley, the newspaper magnate, who is playing the piano. The butler, Benway, enters with a bottle of champagne and serves to the three men. Finished, Benway takes a swig out of the bottle and whispers something confidential in Acme's ear.
0: Are you quite sure, Benway?
4: Not at all, sir.
0: Thank you.
4: You're welcome, sir.
0: You may go, Benway.
4: Thank you, sir.
1: Benway, however, does not leave. There is something suspicious about him. Perhaps his false nose. Acme takes out his pocket watch and examines it.
0: Gentlemen, the time has come. Both of Mickey's hands are pointing to 12 at last. Welcome to 1920.

0: exactly what we intend to do.
1: What?
2: Listen, the information which we are about to reveal must not go beyond the walls of this room.
0: Benway?
3: Yes, sir?
0: Draw the curtains as you leave.
3: Anything you say, sir.
4: Benway takes out a pad of paper and begins to sketch the curtained window. No one pays him any attention. He adjusts his nose.
1: I don't know what you're up to, Acme, but I can tell you right now that if what you say can be of any consequence to the little people...
2: You mean the leprechauns?
1: No, the cute little working man. Yeah. Now then, it is my sworn duty as...
3: Is that your sworn duty, sir? I thought it was the mammoths.
1: Clean it up for me, will you, Benway?
3: Yes, sir.
1: Then it is my sworn duty as publisher of the Dudley News, the Dudley Star, the Dudley Planet, and the Saturday Evening Diddley to make known all the facts to the people.
0: Tell me, Dudley, would your sentiments remain unchanged if the man directly responsible for the incredible discovery you are about to see is none other than the legendary Dr. Emmanuel Archetype?
1: Archetype? I thought he was dead.
2: I am!
1: But you went down on the Lusitania.
2: Ah, when the Lusitania went down, it went down without me.
1: But why?
2: I wasn't on the Lusitania.
1: What were you on?
2: Opium.
1: I thought you were on sabbatical.
2: That too. Gad, what a weekend.
0: Now, take it easy, Archetype. You're getting too much blood in your head.
2: Dancing. But I used my time wisely, gentlemen, perfecting a device which has for years deluded the greatest minds of science and made them soft like a baby's behind.
0: Yes. And I am turning over my entire industrial resources to investigate the possibilities of this, the most miraculous scientific achievement of this already miraculous century.
2: Yes.
0: Doctor.
2: Yes?
0: Unveil that thing.
2: Oh, yes. All right.
4: Dr. Archetype dramatically unveils an exotic object which has been sitting by his chair and holds it up proudly.
2: Gentlemen, the Zeppelin tube.
1: Fantastic.
2: Yes.
0: Practical.
2: Yes.
3: Weird.
2: Yes. True.
1: I see now, Doctor, why you pledged me to secrecy, even though it was Acme that done it. If this device should ever fall into the wrong hands, I shudder to think of the catatonic consequences
2: That's
1: for all mankind.
2: Quite true, and...
0: Easy, Doctor, you old coot.
2: Yes. Thank you. The Zeppelin tube, gentlemen, can be a great tool for good or for evil.
0: And Dr. Archetype has entrusted that decision to me.
2: Yes.
1: What fantastic. It's an amazing story, gentlemen.
0: Yes, and it's all a lie. And now, gentlemen, the toast I promised you. Benway,
3: sir.
0: The toast.
3: Yes, sir.
4: Benway puts away his drawing pad and serves slices of toast from a silver tray to each of the guests.
3: Melba or Pumpernickel.
4: Benway serves Acme and Archetype, then confidentially serves up a folded piece of paper to Dudley.
3: I think you'd better have this.
1: What is it? Gentlemen, excuse me.
0: I've
1: just learned that I have to go to the bathroom.
0: Not before the toast, Shirley.
1: My name's not Shirley.
0: But Benway can go for you.
1: Benway? Could you go for me?
3: Yes, Shirley. I think I could.
0: Gentlemen, we three have been encrusted with a great and dangerous responsibility. Now let us... Now stop. Stop all this clamor and off-microphone noise. Let us drink to our scared, a sacred mission. A safe and practical use for the Zeppelin tube.
5: To the Zeppelin tube!
0: Oh, my God, what happened to the lights? The lights! What happened to the lights?
2: What a strange thing.
0: Oh, my God.
6: So we meet again, gentlemen. Thank you for bringing this extraordinary device to my attention. I have long awaited an opportunity to put it to good use.
0: Come back, you fiend! Come back!
1: He'll still be here if he ever finds it.
0: Oh, my God. Hope he didn't find it.
1: He must still be here.
5: The Zeppelin tube!
0: My God, the Zeppelin tube! It's gone!
1: And look, something's happened to Dr. Archetype. Look at that glassy stare in his mouth.
0: There's a fuse in his mouth, a blown fuse.
1: Get him up into this chair.
4: He is interrupted by the entrance of Frank Acme, youthful and energetic ward of the industrialist. He is dressed in a conventional pilot's outfit of the period. He does not have a false nose.
7: Hey, park the plane, Dad.
0: Hello, Frank.
7: When are you coming back to the party, sir? Why, Professor Archetype, what's happened to him?
0: Frank, I don't think you've ever met my old friend and newspaper magnate, Charles Foster Dudley.
7: An honor, sir.
1: It's a pity we have to meet at a time like this, son.
7: What difference does it make?
0: Time is of the essence, Frank.
7: Sir?
0: Don't ever forget that.
7: Yes, sir.
0: And there's no time like this left.
7: No, sir.
0: Good boy.
7: Sometimes, sir.
0: Dudley, we've got to get Arctype functioning again.
1: Frank, my boy, do you happen to have a

0: refuse.
1: I could never refuse you anything, sir. Here, sir.
0: Did you hear that?
2: Yes, I did.
0: Well, thank goodness. Let's see if we can't revive the poor old fellow now, Dr. Archetype.
2: Give it to me, son.
1: Yes, sir.
0: Oh! It may already be too late.
3: What time is it?
2: He's coming around. Yes, yes, yes, yes. Professor, the man who took the Zeppelin tube. Who is he?
1: Sir, excuse me, but he can't talk with that fuse in his mouth.
2: Good thinking, son. How do you do it?
1: Behind the barn, sir.
0: I'll do it. I'll unscrew the fuse. Now then, Professor, quickly. Who did this to you?
4: It was the basement. It was totally big and horrible. It looked like it.
2: He's juiced.
1: No, sir. He's run out of juice.
2: Oh, my God. Take it easy, doctor. You've had a terrible shock. Frank, take the doctor up to his room and lock him in bed.
1: Yes, sir.
0: Come on, Doc. This is incredible, Acme.
2: Glad to see those improvisers gone.
0: I've got an idea.
2: Oh, good.
0: I'm going to call my friend Inspector Fang of Oriental Intelligence.
2: What are you going to call him?
0: Jim, I think.
2: No, you mustn't.
0: Why not?
2: Because it's my house.
0: I never thought of it that way, Acme.
2: Neither did I. I'm cracking up. Go on.
0: But you're right, of course. Cracked, but right.
2: Well, we must act surreptitiously, Dud. But with the utmost secrecy.
0: You've got a mind that won't quit, and there's not a moment to lose.
2: Let's discuss our plans over a speedy Jeroboam of Nippon Cadet 62. With whoever this friend, a fiend, is, we'll soon have him in our clutches.
0: By golly, I'll drink to that. Here's to,
2: You'll drink to anything.
0: That. Here's to that.
2: All right.
0: By golly, what a charming ceiling, Jonas. I never noticed that fresco before.
2: Well, yes, it's an original fettuccine, Duds. I had it cut off the paparazzi ceiling of the men's room at the Palazzo del Lazzi just outside of Amsterdam.
0: How far outside of Amsterdam?
2: Oh, about 2,000 miles.
0: That's far out. I should have recognized the fettuccine perspective. You know, you feel as though your nose is right inside the central figure of the tableau. Who is she?
2: Oh, that's the Mona Lazzi.
0: By golly, his painstaking concern for minute detail is truly impressive.
2: Quite. It's as though the ceiling is moving down on us.
0: My God, the ceiling is moving down on us.
2: No, it's the floor moving up.
5: Help! Help!
2: Help! Help! Oh, there go the lights again!
5: Like they did last summer!
2: It's no use! We're doomed!
6: The electrician strikes again! Be sure and be at this theater next week for The Curse of the Cursing People, Chapter 2 of The Fuse of Doom!
7: I liked it. I thought it was okay. The music at the end seemed sort of mod to me.
1: Yeah, I think that was probably a European release, wasn't it?
2: A European release?
1: Yeah, I think they shot some scenes for television.
7: Yeah,
1: they cut out the Whistler.
2: Right. That's right, that's true. Well, boys, I think we've only got
8: about a minute left.
2: About a minute left.
8: Here.
2: We should get the last ad in.
6: 1 minute.
7: Let's go on echo for the end of the... No, give Peter...
2: Give me the echo on this. It's all right. The Bailio Brothers will appreciate it.
7: I'd like a little echo.
2: Bailio Brothers Pharmacy, 4144 Euclid Avenue at the Barricaded Gorge and Clutter is open 10 to 10 after the curfew for ladies and gentlemen of the colored persuasion. Down-home savings on night oil, eyewash and lip stiffener, Dr. Baird's Witch Spray, Pixie Leech Chicken Whitener, Soil of the South Shoeshine Kits with an extra bottle of yellow, government agent and welfare police spotting cards, Madame Eureka's magic number pads with a lucky number for someone on every page, and a postcard picture of 103rd and Central in Chicago, Detroit, Los Angeles, Kansas City, Philadelphia, and Newark. Yes, yes, yes, folks. Remember, that's Bailio Brothers. Prescriptions filled without a prescription after 10, and loads of items not normally available in the state on display in the back. Just ask for Miss George and tell a necessity sent you.
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